0: at Rasuwag Adi Hydropower Project for survivors. In south central Nepal's Chitwan district, authorities said they were carrying out temporary burials of unidentified bodies in trenches dug in a forested area as concerns for health risks mount. Authorities say the burials are being carried out in line with internationally accepted disaster management protocols, including those of the International Committee of the Red Cross. I'm Charles Diladesma.
1: The U.S. and Iran again trading strikes. U.S. Central Command says it hit military targets in Iran, but Iranian officials say one strike hit a house hosting a wedding, killing five people. Explosions have been seen over the Jordanian city of Aqaba. Tehran says it's retaliation. On Capitol Hill, the House has passed a measure to fund the federal government into December, aiming to avoid a shutdown as lawmakers campaign for re-election. The Senate already approved the measure. It now goes to President Trump for his signature. And Lisa Dwyer reports the House has censured Representative Chuck Edwards of North Carolina.
2: After an ethics committee investigation concluded he engaged in persistent, unprofessional, and inappropriate conduct towards two young female staffers in his office in a 413-2 vote. Edwards has apologized to the former aides and his family, but he also says he did not believe he committed sexual harassment. Ethics Chairman Representative Michael Guest says that while Edwards denied his conduct was intended to be sexual or romantic, his pattern of behavior could lead a reasonable person to interpret it as such. I'm Lisa Dwyer.
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3: I am Sydney Zagalala with WINY Headline News. A Brooklyn man faces multiple charges after Connecticut State Police says he attempted to flee from troopers in the Walmart parking lot in Putnam last month, striking a police cruiser and another vehicle in the process. On August 8th at approximately 8:30 p.m., troopers from Troop D responded to the Walmart parking lot following a report of an unconscious man inside a vehicle. The driver, later identified as 37-year-old Ryan Plouffe of Brooklyn, attempted to flee when troopers arrived. Plouffe allegedly struck a state police cruiser as well as another vehicle before he was detained. Plouffe was subsequently charged with assault of a public safety official, possession of a controlled substance, sale of a narcotic substance, use of drug paraphernalia, criminal mischief first degree involving property damage exceeding $1,500, criminal mischief second degree, and disobeying the signal of an officer. According to court records, Plouffe has been released on a $50,000 bond and is next set to appear at Danielson Superior Court on September 21st at 10 a.m. Next news in 1 hour.
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That's Culture Club with Karma Chameleon. Hi, I'm Karen Van Zandt. I hope you are having a great night. Thanks so much for being here. Coming up in just a few minutes, it's September 1st. Lots to look forward to this month, including the start of fall, if you're looking forward to fall like I am, and also movies in theaters. It's a big month for movies. We're going to talk about it next.

0: Well, it's September 1st. That means a lot of movies in theaters this month. In fact, Pixar's Cars returning to the big screen on Friday. It's to celebrate the 20th anniversary of the movie. Hard to believe that movie's 20 years old. Practical Magic 2. I'm looking forward to that one so much, coming out on September 11th. You've also got on September 25th, Avengers Endgame Encore. So this is a special re-release of Avengers Endgame. It comes out on the 25th, and it's supposed to contain additional footage, which will lead into Avengers Doomsday, which comes out in December. So it's going to be like Avengers Endgame with some extra scenes that they cut from the original. So it'll be interesting to see.
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7: Windham County weather. The forecast for northeastern Connecticut, leftover showers, thunderstorms ending, some patchy fog overnight, 60. For the day Wednesday, mostly cloudy, low 70s. Wednesday night, showers, thunderstorms developing, low 60s. And Thursday, showers, thunderstorms, 80. Friday, mostly sunny, 80. And for the holiday weekend, Saturday, sunny, 75. Sunday, mostly sunny, 70 to 75. Labor Day, Monday, mostly sunny, mid 70. This is WINY meteorologist Bill Jacquemin.
8: 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The Putnam Saturday Farmers Market will be open from 10 a.m. to 1 p.m. at the Putnam Farmers Market Pavilion, 18 Kennedy Drive in Putnam. Tri-State Cruisers Saturday Night Cruisin' will be held from 2 p.m. to dusk at Pizza 101 at the corner of Routes 101 and 169 in Pomfret. 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And Sunday, Sunflowers for Kids will be held at Lapsley Orchards in Pomfret from 10 a.m. to 2 p.m. All proceeds benefit the United Services Child and Family Programs. That's what's happening. 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
13: 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Yeah.

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0: There's Brittany. It's September 1st. Time to check our celebrity birthdays. They include actress Zendaya. You know her from the Spider-Man movies and Dune and Euphoria. She is 30 today. A birthday for Gloria Estefan, turning 69. Barry Gibb from the Bee Gees. He is 80. And actress and comedian Lily Tomlin. Just watched her in 9 to 5 with Dolly Parton. Lily Tomlin is 87.
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12: The forecast for northeastern Connecticut, leftover showers, thunderstorms ending, some patchy fog overnight, 60. For the day Wednesday, mostly cloudy, low 70s. Wednesday night, showers, thunderstorms developing, low 60s. And Thursday, showers, thunderstorms, 80. Friday, mostly sunny, 80. And for the holiday weekend, Saturday, sunny, 75. Sunday, mostly sunny, 70 to 75. Labor Day, Monday, mostly sunny, mid 70. This is WINY meteorologist Bill Jacquemin.
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0: There's Post Malone with Morgan Wallen, and I had some help. Hi there, I'm Karen. I hope you're having a wonderful night. It's the 1st of September, getting close to fall.
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1: AP News, Sam Ben Thomas. U.S. Central Command says its latest strikes on Iran are complete. Iranian media say the country retaliated with drone and missile fire at U.S. targets in the region. And Ed Donahue reports.
2: A local official says one U.S. strike hit a home hosting a wedding, killing two people. House Speaker Mike Johnson backs President Trump.

0: A generational change. On Capitol Hill, the House has approved a bill funding the government into December. Saka Magani has details.
1: It's a move designed to keep the government open as lawmakers campaign before November's midterms.
2: We're going to avoid the threat of another Democrat shutdown.
1: House Speaker Mike Johnson hours before the vote, while on the House floor.
3: It gives the nations and our constituents certainty.
1: Appropriations Committee Chair Tom Cole. Number 4 House Democrat Ted Lieu was among those voting overwhelmingly to pass the stopgap bill.
4: Even though doing CRs is a stupid way to run government.
1: Last fall's 43-day government shutdown set a record. The Senate's already passed this bill, which now heads to President Trump. Sagar Magani, Washington.
0: And in Utah, a judge has sent to trial the murder case against the man accused of assassinating conservative activist Charlie Kirk. Tyler Robinson faces a potential death sentence if convicted. This is AP News.
5: I am Sydney Zagalala with WINY Headline News. On Monday, members of the Putnam Business Association, the Town of Putnam, the Putnam Area Foundation, the Putnam Connecticut Arts Council, and well-wishers gathered for the official ribbon-cutting ceremony of Jack and the Beanstalk, the first of three sculptures created by master blacksmith and artist Michael Sari from Woodstock. WINY caught up with Sari at the event and asked about the motivation for his first sculpture.
6: It deals with discovery, exploring, and you know, that's hopefully people come to the Putnam area. The idea of dreaming. We take a lot of things seriously today. The idea of the joy of creativity, crafting things out of basically a pile of metal, and we end up with a really significant piece of work. It's a lot of fun. The response has been really good. Overwhelmingly, people love it. And the idea of the community came together. I think that's really important.
5: Sari was extremely grateful to have been commissioned for artwork that will be displayed in the area that he spent most of his life living. Next news in 1 hour.
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0: There's Tom Petty. Hi, I'm Karen. And on the way with the NFL season getting ready to start, and of course, college football too, tailgating. Would you rather tailgate or homegate? We'll talk more about this after Alex Warren, It's Ordinary.
1: They say the holy water's watered down, and this town's lost its faith. Our colors will fade eventually, so if our time is running out,

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0: Well, the football season is getting ready to start, and in a recent survey asking folks around the country, would you rather tailgate or what they're calling home gate? What would you prefer? So, you know, a traditional tailgate, you've got the grills going, probably having some beers, etc. You know, you're hanging out a good couple of hours before the game. But would you rather stay home and do it? A lot of people are actually saying stay home. Most sports fans these days, 61% of people say pre-gaming is actually better than the game itself. And 40% of people say they would rather do it at home. The reason why? 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
7: Windham County Weather. The forecast for northeastern Connecticut, leftover showers, thunderstorms ending, some patchy fog overnight, 60. For the day Wednesday, mostly cloudy, low 70s. Wednesday night, showers, thunderstorms developing, low 60s. And Thursday, showers, thunderstorms, 80. Friday, mostly sunny, 80. And for the holiday weekend, Saturday, sunny, 75. Sunday, mostly sunny, 70 to 75. Labor Day, Monday, mostly sunny, mid 70. This is WINY meteorologist Bill Jack Clement.
8: WINY. 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Tri-State Cruisers Saturday Night Cruising will be held from 2 p.m. to dusk at Pizza 101 at the corner of Routes 101 and 169 in Pomfret. 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And Sunday, Sunflowers for Kids will be held at Lapsley Orchards in Pomfret from 10 a.m. to 2 p.m. All proceeds benefit the United Services Child and Family Programs. That's what's happening. 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

0: Trace Adkins on Sunday, Al Jardine of the Beach Boys, along with the Pet Sounds Band, closes out the fair on Monday. 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

0: There's Shakira, and it's September 1st. It's time for us to go back on this day in history and learn something about today. 72 years ago on this day, it was 1954, the classic Alfred Hitchcock thriller Rear Window was released. It stars Jimmy Stewart as a guy with a broken leg who sees a murder happen in the apartment across the courtyard from his window. Grace Kelly is in it as well. It's one of my all-time favorite movies. If you've never seen it and you're looking for something to watch, I don't know if it's on streaming anywhere, but if you can find it, check out Alfred Hitchcock's Rear Window, a really fun thriller just in time for the Halloween season.
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8: Windham County weather. The forecast for northeastern Connecticut, leftover showers, thunderstorms ending, some patchy fog overnight, 60. For the day Wednesday, mostly cloudy, low 70s. Wednesday night, showers, thunderstorms developing, low 60s. And Thursday, showers, thunderstorms, 80. Friday, mostly sunny, 80. And for the holiday weekend, Saturday, sunny, 75. Sunday, mostly sunny, 70 to 75. Labor Day, Monday, mostly sunny, mid 70. This is WINY meteorologist Bill Jack Brabant.
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0: deployment in the Middle East. And Tropical Storm Edward made landfall along the Texas-Louisiana border Tuesday. It was expected to rapidly weaken as it moved inland, but heavy rain is expected. Brad Reinhart at the National Hurricane Center.
1: Up to a maximum of 9 inches for parts of the upper Texas coast, with 2 to 4 inches possible in far southwestern Louisiana. So that rainfall could produce some flash flooding and river flooding.
0: This is AP.
2: I am Sydney Zagalala with WINY Headline News. A Brooklyn man faces multiple charges after Connecticut State Police says he attempted to flee from troopers in the Walmart parking lot in Putnam last month, striking a police cruiser and another vehicle in the process. On August 8th at approximately 8:30 p.m., troopers from Troop D responded to the Walmart parking lot following a report of an unconscious man inside a vehicle. The driver, later identified as 37-year-old Ryan Plouf of Brooklyn, attempted to flee when troopers arrived. Plouf allegedly struck a state police cruiser as well as another vehicle before he was detained. Plouf was subsequently charged with assault of a public safety official, possession of a controlled substance, sale of a narcotic substance, use of drug paraphernalia, criminal mischief first degree involving property damage exceeding $1,500, criminal mischief second degree, and disobeying the signal of an officer. According to court records, Plouf has been released on a $50,000 bond and is next set to appear at Danielson Superior Court on September 21st at 10 a.m. Next news in 1 hour.
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That's The Weeknd. My name's Karen Van Zandt. I hope you're having a great night. And on the way, we're going to make it even better. It's going to be time for your good news story for your Tuesday night. But first, Carly Rae Jepsen.

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0: Taylor Swift, It's the Fate of Ophelia. I'm Karen, and here's your good news story for your Tuesday night. I really love this one because I hate hearing about anyone going hungry. There's a pizza shop owner in the Bronx who recently spotted a woman who was eating food from the trash outside of his restaurant. And instead of chasing her away or yelling at her, he brought her inside and gave her a fresh slice of pizza from the oven. After that, he put up a handwritten sign in the window of his pizza shop inviting anyone that's hungry to come in for a free slice of pizza and water. After the word spread, people from across the country, because this went viral, people from across the country began calling the pizza shop to help pay for meals for others. I really love that this guy has really started such a good thing.
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4: Windham County Weather. The forecast for northeastern Connecticut, leftover showers, thunderstorms ending, some patchy fog overnight, 60. For the day Wednesday, mostly cloudy, low 70s. Wednesday night, showers, thunderstorms developing, low 60s. And Thursday, showers, thunderstorms, 80. Friday, mostly sunny, 80. And for the holiday weekend, Saturday, sunny, 75. Sunday, mostly sunny, 70 to 75. Labor Day, Monday, mostly sunny, mid 70. This is WINY meteorologist Bill Jack for Ben.
5: 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That's what's happening. 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

0: Jardine of the Beach Boys, along with the Pet Sounds Band, closes out the fair on Monday. 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

0: Justin Bieber, it's Intentions. Hi, I'm Karen, and time now for your entertainment news this hour. Lionel Richie sending some good vibes out to him. He checked himself into a hospital on Saturday after he was having trouble finishing a show. Now, he is getting tests done and hopes to be released today. If he hasn't already been released, Lionel did have some similar issues a few months ago. He is 77 years old, and he was performing that night in St. Louis, but he struggled to finish the show. He even asked for a chair during his final song all night long. So hopefully everything will be fine. He's getting checked out. And again, good wishes to Lionel.
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8: Windham County Weather. The forecast for northeastern Connecticut, leftover showers, thunderstorms ending, some patchy fog overnight, 60. For the day Wednesday, mostly cloudy, low 70s. Wednesday night, showers, thunderstorms developing, low 60s. And Thursday, showers, thunderstorms, 80. Friday, mostly sunny, 80. And for the holiday weekend, Saturday, sunny, 75. Sunday, mostly sunny, 70 to 75. Labor Day, Monday, mostly sunny, mid 70. This is WINY meteorologist Bill Jack Clement.
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0: 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Hi, I'm Karen, and I hope you're having a great night. Stick around. We have a lot more fun to get to.
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1: I'm with WINY Headline News. On Monday, members of the Putnam Business Association, the Town of Putnam, the Putnam Area Foundation, the Putnam Connecticut Arts Council, and well-wishers gathered for the official ribbon-cutting ceremony of Jack and the Beanstalk, the first of three sculptures created by master blacksmith and artist Michael Sari from Woodstock. WINY caught up with Sari at the event and asked about the motivation for his first sculpture.
2: It deals with discovery, exploring, and, you know, that's hopefully people come to the Putnam area. The idea of dreaming. We take a lot of things seriously today. The idea of the joy of creativity, crafting things out of basically a pile of metal, and we end up with a really significant piece of work. It's a lot of fun. The response has been really good. Overwhelmingly, people love it. And the idea of the community came together, I think that's really important.
1: Sari was extremely grateful to have been commissioned for artwork that will be displayed in the area that he spent most of his life living. Next news in 1 hour.
3: The forecast for northeastern Connecticut, leftover showers, thunderstorms ending, some patchy fog overnight, 60. For the day Wednesday, mostly cloudy, low 70s. Wednesday night, showers, thunderstorms developing, low 60s. And Thursday, showers, thunderstorms, 80. Friday, mostly sunny, 80. And for the holiday weekend, Saturday, sunny, 75. Sunday, mostly sunny, 70 to 75. Labor Day, Monday, mostly sunny, mid 70. This is WINY meteorologist Bill Jack Clement.

0: 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And Sunday, Sunflowers for Kids will be held at Lapsley Orchards in Pomfret from 10 a.m. to 2 p.m. All proceeds benefit the United Services Child and Family Programs. 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
9: Oh, yeah, I get that answer from a

That's OMD. Hi, I'm Karen. I hope you're having a wonderful night on the way. Well, since it's September 1st, we're talking a lot of movies that are coming out this month. We'll get to the list in a few minutes. Here's Olivia Dean.

0: There's Elton John. Hi, I'm Karen. I hope you're having a wonderful evening. And it is September 1st. There are a lot of things to look forward to this month. I'm really looking forward to the first day of fall. But there are also a lot of movies that are coming out this month. In fact, if you're a fan of Cars, Pixar's Cars is returning to the big screen this Friday. It's to celebrate the movie's 20th anniversary. If you like Practical Magic, I just rewatched the first one. Practical Magic 2 comes out September 11th. And if you're also like me and really looking forward to Avengers Doomsday in December, you've got Avengers Endgame Encore, which is being released in theaters September 25th. It's going to have additional footage that was not in Avengers Endgame to get us ready for Doomsday.
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8: Windham County weather. The forecast for northeastern Connecticut, leftover showers, thunderstorms ending, some patchy fog overnight, 60. For the day Wednesday, mostly cloudy, low 70s. Wednesday night, showers, thunderstorms developing, low 60s. And Thursday, showers, thunderstorms, 80. Friday, mostly sunny, 80. And for the holiday weekend, Saturday, sunny, 75. Sunday, mostly sunny, 70 to 75. Labor Day, Monday, mostly sunny, mid 70. This is WINY meteorologist Bill Jack Clement.
9: 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Tri-State Cruisers Saturday Night Cruisin' will be held from 2 p.m. to dusk at Pizza 101 at the corner of Routes 101 and 169 in Pomfret. 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And Sunday, Sunflowers for Kids will be held at Lapsley Orchards in Pomfret from 10 a.m. to 2 p.m. All proceeds benefit the United Services Child and Family Programs. That's what's happening. 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

Thanks for hanging out. My name is Karen, and on the way, your celebrity birthdays. First, it's Sam Smith.

0: Thanks for hanging out with me tonight. I'm Karen, and it's September 1st. Let's check our celebrity birthdays. They include actress Zendaya. You know her from Spider-Man, Dune, and Euphoria. She is 30 today. It's a birthday for Gloria Estefan. She's turning 69. Barry Gibb, the last remaining BG. Barry Gibb is 80. And Lily Tomlin, comedian and actress. I just watched her again in 9 to 5 with Dolly Parton. Lily Tomlin is 87 today.
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12: The forecast for northeastern Connecticut, leftover showers, thunderstorms ending, some patchy fog overnight, 60. For the day Wednesday, mostly cloudy, low 70s. Wednesday night, showers, thunderstorms developing, low 60s. And Thursday, showers, thunderstorms, 80. Friday, mostly sunny, 80. And for the holiday weekend, Saturday, sunny, 75. Sunday, mostly sunny, 70 to 75. Labor Day, Monday, mostly sunny, mid 70. This is WINY meteorologist Bill Jack Clement.
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0: That's Ella Langley with Choose in Texas. 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Thanks so much for hanging out with me on your Tuesday night.
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1: With WINY Headline News, a Brooklyn man faces multiple charges after Connecticut State Police says he attempted to flee from troopers in the Walmart parking lot in Putnam last month, striking a police cruiser and another vehicle in the process. On August 8th at approximately 8:30 p.m., troopers from Troop D responded to the Walmart parking lot following a report of an unconscious man inside a vehicle. The driver, later identified as 37-year-old Ryan Plouffe of Brooklyn, attempted to flee when troopers arrived. Plouffe allegedly struck a state police cruiser as well as another vehicle before he was detained. Plouffe was subsequently charged with assault of a public safety official, possession of a controlled substance, sale of a narcotic substance, use of drug paraphernalia, criminal mischief first degree involving property damage exceeding $1,500, criminal mischief second degree, and disobeying the signal of an officer. According to court records, Plouffe has been released on a $50,000 bond and is next set to appear at Danielson Superior Court on September 21st at 10 a.m. Next news in 1 hour.
2: The forecast for northeastern Connecticut, leftover showers, thunderstorms ending, some patchy fog overnight, 60. For the day Wednesday, mostly cloudy, low 70s. Wednesday night, showers, thunderstorms developing, low 60s. And Thursday, showers, thunderstorms, 80. Friday, mostly sunny, 80. And for the holiday weekend, Saturday, sunny, 75. Sunday, mostly sunny, 70 to 75. Labor Day, Monday, mostly sunny, mid 70. This is WINY meteorologist Bill Jack for that.
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1: 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Yeah.

There's Paula Abdul. I'm Karen. And on the way, well, we're talking Dolly Parton because there is now a thing called Dolly Fest on the way. I'll let you know what it is and what her representatives have to say about it. But after Bruno Mars, and I just might.

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0: That's Michael Jackson with Man in the Mirror. My name's Karen Van Zandt, and there is apparently going to be a Dolly Fest. Yes, Dolly Parton's estate announced yesterday that Dolly Fest, the celebration of a lifetime, will be heading to both Nashville and London next year, a music festival held on two consecutive weekends. Dolly had originally planned Dolly Fest as part of her 80th birthday, which was this past January. It obviously had to keep being postponed because of her health issues. Well, they say they're going to go ahead and do this as part of, you know, whatever she had in motion, planning for things and projects. They want to make sure that they're completed. Details haven't really been shared yet, like the dates, ticket info, the lineup, but we know it's going to happen. Dolly Fest will happen at some point next year in both London and Nashville.
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6: Windham County weather. The forecast for northeastern Connecticut, leftover showers, thunderstorms ending, some patchy fog overnight, 60. For the day Wednesday, mostly cloudy, low 70s. Wednesday night, showers, thunderstorms developing, low 60s. And Thursday, showers, thunderstorms, 80. Friday, mostly sunny, 80. And for the holiday weekend, Saturday, sunny, 75. Sunday, mostly sunny, 70 to 75. Labor Day, Monday, mostly sunny, mid 70. This is WINY meteorologist Bill Jack LeBan.
7: 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The Putnam Saturday Farmers Market will be open from 10 a.m. to 1 p.m. at the Putnam Farmers Market Pavilion, 18 Kennedy Drive in Putnam. Tri-State Cruisers Saturday Night Cruising will be held from 2 p.m. to dusk at Pizza 101 at the corner of Routes 101 and 169 in Pomfret. 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And Sunday, Sunflowers for Kids will be held at Lapsley Orchards in Pomfret from 10 a.m. to 2 p.m. All proceeds benefit the United Services Child and Family Programs. That's what's happening. 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

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Always Labor Day weekend on Route 169 in Woodstock, Connecticut. 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Cool in the gang.

0: along with the Pet Sounds Band, closes out the fair on Monday. 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

Thanks so much for hanging out with me tonight. I'm Karen, and on the way, well, we're going to learn something. It'll be time to go back on this day in history after Shaboozey and Good News.

0: Coke. Well, it's right around this time each evening. We like to go back on this day in history. 72 years ago this day in 1954, the classic Alfred Hitchcock thriller Rear Window was released, starring Jimmy Stewart and Grace Kelly. It's about a man who witnesses a murder and sort of the mystery behind that and catching the murderer as well. 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
13: The forecast for northeastern Connecticut, leftover showers, thunderstorms ending, some patchy fog overnight, 60. For the day Wednesday, mostly cloudy, low 70s. Wednesday night, showers, thunderstorms developing, low 60s. And Thursday, showers, thunderstorms, 80. Friday, mostly sunny, 80. And for the holiday weekend, Saturday, sunny, 75. Sunday, mostly sunny, 70 to 75. Labor Day, Monday, mostly sunny, mid 70. This is WINY meteorologist Bill Jack LeBan.
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0: That's Taylor Swift. My name's Karen Van Zandt, and thanks so much for hanging out with me tonight. I hope you have a wonderful rest of your evening. I'll talk to you tomorrow.
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1: 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On Monday, members of the Putnam Business Association, the Town of Putnam, the Putnam Area Foundation, the Putnam Connecticut Arts Council, and well-wishers gathered for the official ribbon-cutting ceremony of Jack and the Beanstalk, the first of three sculptures created by master blacksmith and artist Michael Sari from Woodstock. WINY caught up with Sari at the event and asked about the motivation for his first sculpture.
2: It deals with discovery, exploring, and, you know, that's hopefully people come to the Putnam area. The idea of dreaming. We take a lot of things seriously today. The idea of the joy of creativity, crafting things out of basically a pile of metal, and we end up with a really significant piece of work. It's a lot of fun. The response has been really good. Overwhelmingly, people love it. And the idea of the community came together, I think that's really important.
1: Sari was extremely grateful to have been commissioned for artwork that will be displayed in the area that he spent most of his life living. Next news in 1 hour.
3: The forecast for northeastern Connecticut, leftover showers, thunderstorms ending, some patchy fog overnight, 60. For the day Wednesday, mostly cloudy, low 70s. Wednesday night, showers, thunderstorms developing, low 60s. And Thursday, showers, thunderstorms, 80. Friday, mostly sunny, 80. And for the holiday weekend, Saturday, sunny, 75. Sunday, mostly sunny, 70 to 75. Labor Day, Monday, mostly sunny, mid 70. This is WINY meteorologist Bill Jack for Ben.
4: 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And Sunday, Sunflowers for Kids will be held at Lapsley Orchards in Pomfret from 10 a.m. to 2 p.m. All proceeds benefit the United Services Child and Family Programs. That's what's happening. 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
1: Justin Bieber and Love Yourself to start things off tonight. How are you? I'm John Laurenti. Welcome, you and I. Getting ready to head into a middle of the work week Wednesday. I just get in the door. I'm putting together all your favorites for you, like this one from Alanis.

0: Huntrix with Golden. I don't know how I feel about this. If you choose not to drink, that's fine. That's your business. You don't have to advertise it. But you're familiar about dry January, right? You know, you stop drinking for a month, you know, after all the holiday celebrations. Well, the latest trend is sober September. Basically, it's a break from booze after all the summer fun you've had in the sun and before the upcoming holiday overindulgence. Yeah, but you forgot one thing. Football starts up next week.
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6: The forecast for northeastern Connecticut, leftover showers, thunderstorms ending, some patchy fog overnight, 60. For the day Wednesday, mostly cloudy, low 70s. Wednesday night, showers, thunderstorms developing, low 60s. And Thursday, showers, thunderstorms, 80. Friday, mostly sunny, 80. And for the holiday weekend, Saturday, sunny, 75. Sunday, mostly sunny, 70 to 75. Labor Day, Monday, mostly sunny, mid 70. This is WINY meteorologist Bill Jack Lebeau.
7: 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The Putnam Saturday Farmers Market will be open from 10 a.m. to 1 p.m. at the Putnam Farmers Market Pavilion, 18 Kennedy Drive in Putnam. Tri-State Cruisers Saturday Night Cruisin' will be held from 2 p.m. to dusk at Pizza 101 at the corner of Routes 101 and 169 in Pomfret. 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And Sunday, Sunflowers for Kids will be held at Lapsley Orchards in Pomfret from 10 a.m. to 2 p.m. All proceeds benefit the United Services Child and Family Programs. That's what's happening. 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

There's a new dating trend out there that some men are intentionally skipping showers. It's known as pheromone maxing. I'll tell you all about it in less than 7 minutes. Right now, it's Teddy Swims in Lose Control. So

0: Leanne Rimes. I don't know if you've heard about this, especially if you're single, but there's a bizarre new trend out there for dating where some men are intentionally skipping showers before a date, and it's all in the name of attraction. It's a TikTok craze known as pheromone maxing. It encourages guys to avoid deodorant, cologne, and even bathing so their natural scent is more noticeable. Oh, it'll be noticeable. Not just to single women, but to everybody there near. Supporters believe that strong body odor can boost attractiveness by highlighting natural pheromones, and some true believers take it to extremes like wearing unwashed shirts. What's up with that?
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7: The forecast for northeastern Connecticut, leftover showers, thunderstorms ending, some patchy fog overnight, 60. For the day Wednesday, mostly cloudy, low 70s. Wednesday night, showers, thunderstorms developing, low 60s. And Thursday, showers, thunderstorms, 80. Friday, mostly sunny, 80. And for the holiday weekend, Saturday, sunny, 75. Sunday, mostly sunny, 70 to 75. Labor Day, Monday, mostly sunny, mid 70. This is WINY meteorologist Bill Jack Clement.
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0: Trace Adkins on Sunday. Al Jardine of the Beach Boys, along with the Pet Sounds Band, closes out the fair on Monday. 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
1: I'm Sydney Galala with WINY Headline News. A Brooklyn man faces multiple charges after Connecticut State Police says he attempted to flee from troopers in the Walmart parking lot in Putnam last month, striking a police cruiser and another vehicle in the process. On August 8th at approximately 8:30 p.m., troopers from Troop D responded to the Walmart parking lot following a report of an unconscious man inside a vehicle. The driver, later identified as 37-year-old Ryan Plouffe of Brooklyn, attempted to flee when troopers arrived. Plouffe allegedly struck a state police cruiser as well as another vehicle before he was detained. Plouffe was subsequently charged with assault of a public safety official, possession of a controlled substance, sale of a narcotic substance, use of drug paraphernalia, criminal mischief first degree involving property damage exceeding $1,500, criminal mischief second degree, and disobeying the signal of an officer. According to court records, Plouffe has been released on a $50,000 bond and is next set to appear at Danielson Superior Court on September 21st at 10 a.m. Next news in 1 hour.
2: The forecast for northeastern Connecticut, leftover showers, thunderstorms ending, some patchy fog overnight, 60. For the day Wednesday, mostly cloudy, low 70s. Wednesday night, showers, thunderstorms developing, low 60s. And Thursday, showers, thunderstorms, 80. Friday, mostly sunny, 80. And for the holiday weekend, Saturday, sunny, 75. Sunday, mostly sunny, 70 to 75. Labor Day, Monday, mostly sunny, mid 70. This is WINY meteorologist Bill Jackman.
3: 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Tri-State Cruisers Saturday Night Cruising will be held from 2 p.m. to dusk at Pizza 101 at the corner of Routes 101 and 169 in Pomfret. 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And Sunday, Sunflowers for Kids will be held at Lapsley Orchards in Pomfret from 10 a.m. to 2 p.m. All proceeds benefit the United Services Child and Family Programs. That's what's happening. 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

Tina Turner, What's Love Got to Do With It? Coming up, got some Chili Peppers for you. Also, have you sent your child or children off to college? Are they going to a party school? I'll give you the top five after we hear from Selena Gomez. But first, Alex Warren with Ordinary. They say

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0: Selena Gomez with Rema and Calm Down. I'm John Laurenti. Have you sent your child or children off to college? Are they going to a party college? Well, these are the top five party schools in America. At number five, it's the University of Southern California. University of Dayton at number four. The University of Wisconsin-Madison at number three. Coming in at number two is Tulane University. And the number one party school in America is Florida State.
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6: Windham County weather. The forecast for northeastern Connecticut, leftover showers, thunderstorms ending, some patchy fog overnight, 60. For the day Wednesday, mostly cloudy, low 70s. Wednesday night, showers, thunderstorms developing, low 60s. And Thursday, showers, thunderstorms, 80. Friday, mostly sunny, 80. And for the holiday weekend, Saturday, sunny, 75. Sunday, mostly sunny, 70 to 75. Labor Day, Monday, mostly sunny, mid 70. This is WINY meteorologist Bill Jacobin.
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8: 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Tri-State Cruisers Saturday Night Cruising will be held from 2 p.m. to dusk at Pizza 101 at the corner of Routes 101 and 169 in Pomfret. 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And Sunday, Sunflowers for Kids will be held at Lapsley Orchards in Pomfret from 10 a.m. to 2 p.m. All proceeds benefit the United Services Child and Family Programs. That's what's happening. 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

Here it is. It's a new month, and there's lots happening. I'll give you a rundown of what's going on this month after we hear from Kings of Leon. Right now, Justin Bieber with Daisies.

0: Kings of Leon and you, somebody. Here it is. It's a brand new month, and that means lots of things happening. The NFL season kicks off a week from today when the Seahawks host the New England Patriots in a rematch of Super Bowl 60. Then the 49ers take on the Rams in Australia the following day. There's also going to be the U.S. Open of Tennis. The Major League Baseball postseason begins on the 29th in theaters. Cars returns to the big screen this Friday for its 20th anniversary. Avengers Endgame Encore special re-release hits theaters on the 25th. TV, there's lots happening. Dancing with the Stars, The Voice, Survivor, The Traitors, New Blood, The Real Housewives of New York City, and Salt Lake City. There's also a few things premiering on online. Lego Star Wars The Mandalorian on Disney Plus and Wonka's Golden Ticket on Netflix.
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2: 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It appears by its own numbers, the U.S. government seems insolvent. 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
7: Windham County weather.
8: The forecast for northeastern Connecticut, leftover showers, thunderstorms ending, some patchy fog overnight, 60. For the day Wednesday, mostly cloudy, low 70s. Wednesday night, showers, thunderstorms developing, low 60s. And Thursday, showers, thunderstorms, 80. Friday, mostly sunny, 80. And for the holiday weekend, Saturday, sunny, 75. Sunday, mostly sunny, 70 to 75. Labor Day, Monday, mostly sunny, mid 70. This is WINY meteorologist Bill Jack Clement.
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1: Lala with WINY Headline News. On Monday, members of the Putnam Business Association, the Town of Putnam, the Putnam Area Foundation, the Putnam Connecticut Arts Council, and well-wishers gathered for the official ribbon-cutting ceremony of Jack and the Beanstalk, the first of three sculptures created by master blacksmith and artist Michael Sari from Woodstock. WINY caught up with Sari at the event and asked about the motivation for his first sculpture.
2: It deals with discovery, exploring, and, you know, that's hopefully people come to the Putnam area. The idea of dreaming. We take a lot of things seriously today. The idea of the joy of creativity, crafting things out of basically a pile of metal, and we end up with a really significant piece of work. It's a lot of fun. The response has been really good. Overwhelmingly, people love it. And the idea of the community came together, I think that's really important.
1: Sari was extremely grateful to have been commissioned for artwork that will be displayed in the area that he spent most of his life living. Next news in 1 hour.
3: The forecast for northeastern Connecticut, leftover showers, thunderstorms ending, some patchy fog overnight, 60. For the day Wednesday, mostly cloudy, low 70s. Wednesday night, showers, thunderstorms developing, low 60s. And Thursday, showers, thunderstorms, 80. Friday, mostly sunny, 80. And for the holiday weekend, Saturday, sunny, 75. Sunday, mostly sunny, 70 to 75. Labor Day, Monday, mostly sunny, mid 70. This is WINY meteorologist Bill Jack Clement.
4: 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And Sunday, Sunflowers for Kids will be held at Lapsley Orchards in Pomfret from 10 a.m. to 2 p.m. All proceeds benefit the United Services Child and Family Programs. That's what's happening. 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

0: Taylor Swift with The Fate of Ophelia. Last hour, I told you things that were going on this month. I forgot to mention that the MTV Video Music Awards are going to be happening this month. Also, America's Tailgate on CBS. Autumn will begin on Tuesday, September 22nd. And finally, we got some holidays this month. You get Labor Day next Monday and Rosh Hashanah, which begins on the 11th. There's also Grandparents' Day on the 13th. Talk Like a Pirate Day on the 19th. And Oktoberfest also starts on the 19th.
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6: Windham County weather.
7: The forecast for northeastern Connecticut, leftover showers, thunderstorms ending, some patchy fog overnight, 60. For the day Wednesday, mostly cloudy, low 70s. Wednesday night, showers, thunderstorms developing, low 60s. And Thursday, showers, thunderstorms, 80. Friday, mostly sunny, 80. And for the holiday weekend, Saturday, sunny, 75. Sunday, mostly sunny, 70 to 75. Labor Day, Monday, mostly sunny, mid 70. This is WINY meteorologist Bill Jacklevin.
8: 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Tri-State Cruisers Saturday Night Cruisin' will be held from 2 p.m. to dusk at Pizza 101 at the corner of Routes 101 and 169 in Pomfret. 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And Sunday, Sunflowers for Kids will be held at Lapsley Orchards in Pomfret from 10 a.m. to 2 p.m. All proceeds benefit the United Services Child and Family Programs. That's what's happening. 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

I'm John Laurenti, and you know what? When you wake up, you should start your day with a simple treat. I'll tell you what you can have after we hear from Daughtry. Right now, this is Somber and Back to Friends.

0: Daughtry and home. It's important when you wake up, no matter what time of the day you do, that you should start your day with a simple treat. It sets the stage for a very calm, optimistic day. Once again, it all depends what time. If you're, you know, you're working now, you're waking up at a different time than the regular 9-to-5ers. 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
8: Windham County weather.
9: The forecast for northeastern Connecticut: leftover showers, thunderstorms ending, some patchy fog overnight, 60. For the day Wednesday, mostly cloudy, low 70s. Wednesday night, showers, thunderstorms developing, low 60s. And Thursday, showers, thunderstorms, 80. Friday, mostly sunny, 80. And for the holiday weekend, Saturday, sunny, 75. Sunday, mostly sunny, 70 to 75. Labor Day, Monday, mostly sunny, mid 70. This is WINY meteorologist Bill Jack Clement.
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0: Hozier and Too Sweet. According to some, September ranks as the second most common birth month, followed by August. I always thought September was the number one month, but apparently it's August. Some believe it's because September falls 9 months after the holiday season and the colder winter months when people tend to spend more time indoors. Well, yeah, that makes a lot of sense. I get that. Some also believe that being born with the zodiac signs of September, which are Virgo and Libra, will ensure success in life.
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1: I'm Susan with WINY Headline News. A Brooklyn man faces multiple charges after Connecticut State Police says he attempted to flee from troopers in the Walmart parking lot in Putnam last month, striking a police cruiser and another vehicle in the process. On August 8th, at approximately 8:30 p.m., troopers from Troop D responded to the Walmart parking lot following a report of an unconscious man inside a vehicle. The driver, later identified as 37-year-old Ryan Plouf of Brooklyn, attempted to flee when troopers arrived. Plouf allegedly struck a state police cruiser as well as another vehicle before he was detained. Plouf was subsequently charged with assault of a public safety official, possession of a controlled substance, sale of a narcotic substance, use of drug paraphernalia, criminal mischief first degree involving property damage exceeding $1,500, criminal mischief second degree, and disobeying the signal of an officer. According to court records, Plouf has been released on a $50,000 bond and is next set to appear at Danielson Superior Court on September 21st at 10 a.m. Next news in 1 hour.
2: The forecast for northeastern Connecticut, leftover showers, thunderstorms ending, some patchy fog overnight, 60. For the day Wednesday, mostly cloudy, low 70s. Wednesday night, showers, thunderstorms developing, low 60s. And Thursday, showers, thunderstorms, 80. Friday, mostly sunny, 80. And for the holiday weekend, Saturday, sunny, 75. Sunday, mostly sunny, 70 to 75. Labor Day, Monday, mostly sunny, mid 70. This is WINY meteorologist Bill Jackman.
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4: 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And Sunday, Sunflowers for Kids will be held at Lapsley Orchards in Pomfret from 10 a.m. to 2 p.m. All proceeds benefit the United Services Child and Family Programs. 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

Charlie Puth and see you again. If you are a child of the 80s, I have some very good news for you. And I'll tell you all about it in less than 12 minutes. Right now, it's Olivia Dean with Man I Need.

0: Does that song from Mr. Mister take you back to high school back in the 80s? Maybe it was your prom song? Well, I got some good news for you, especially if you were a Atari kid. The world of retro video games is about to get a big boost. Atari has teamed up with Activision to bring back 39 classic games in cartridge form that can be plugging into still working Atari consoles from the 80s and the newer model Atari 2600 Plus and the Atari 7800 Plus. The first batch of 10 games will be out in November, just in time for the holidays, and will include one of the most popular games of all time, Pitfall. Oh, remember that game?
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8: The forecast for northeastern Connecticut, leftover showers, thunderstorms ending, some patchy fog overnight, 60. For the day Wednesday, mostly cloudy, low 70s. Wednesday night, showers, thunderstorms developing, low 60s. And Thursday, showers, thunderstorms, 80. Friday, mostly sunny, 80. And for the holiday weekend, Saturday, sunny, 75. Sunday, mostly sunny, 70 to 75. Labor Day, Monday, mostly sunny, mid 70. This is WINY meteorologist Bill Jack Clement.
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10: 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And Sunday, Sunflowers for Kids will be held at Lapsley Orchards in Pomfret from 10 a.m. to 2 p.m. All proceeds benefit the United Services Child and Family Programs. That's what's happening. 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

Toys, along with the Pet Sounds Bed, closes out the fair on Monday. 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

College football season has already started. The NFL starts up on Wednesday. But when it comes to tailgating, would you rather tailgate or homegate? I'll tell you what some people said in less than 8 minutes. Right now, it's Dua Lipa and Levitating.

0: I'm John Laurenti. We get some college football happening this Saturday, and of course, next Wednesday is the official kickoff to the season for the NFL, and then that Sunday will be the first full weekend of football. And I enjoy tailgating at the stadium, and more than half of us that go to games say that pre-gaming is actually better than the game itself. It's because it's way more relaxed, plus you have easy access to food, drinks, and a bathroom. But there's something new. It's been found that a lot of us now prefer a home gate rather than a traditional tailgate. It's just like a tailgate, except you're doing it at home and instead of the parking lot next to the stadium. I still like to be at the stadium.
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9: The forecast for northeastern Connecticut, leftover showers, thunderstorms ending, some patchy fog overnight, 60. For the day Wednesday, mostly cloudy, low 70s. Wednesday night, showers, thunderstorms developing, low 60s. And Thursday, showers, thunderstorms, 80. Friday, mostly sunny, 80. And for the holiday weekend, Saturday, sunny, 75. Sunday, mostly sunny, 70 to 75. Labor Day, Monday, mostly sunny, mid 70. This is WINY meteorologist Bill Jack Clement.
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1: AP News, I'm Marcela Sanchez. Bahrain's military says it intercepted incoming fire from Iran earlier today and accused Tehran of carrying out attacks targeting civilians. The country hosts an important U.S. naval base. Tehran has continued to fire on U.S. allies in the Gulf as the fighting between the U.S. and Iran intensifies after a month without military action. Massachusetts Democrats have chosen an 80-year-old incumbent over a younger opponent in the race for the U.S. Senate. AP correspondent Ben Thomas reports.
2: It is a progressive movement fueled by young people demanding more from their leaders.
3: Massachusetts Senator Ed Markey has secured the Democratic nomination in his bid for a third term, fighting off a challenge from Representative Seth Moulton. The 47-year-old congressman had argued it was time to make a generational change, but the 80-year-old Markey argued it was he who was more in touch with the state's voters.
2: It is a future that we can realize through a bold, transformational, progressive agenda that inspires hope, lowers costs, wrests the control from the oligarchy.
3: In a concession speech, Moulton said his campaign started conversations that needed to happen, but said he would now support Markey. I'm Ben Thomas.
1: Jurors in the Lindsey Clancy murder trial are set to continue trying to reach a verdict a day after telling the judge they couldn't agree on whether she was criminally responsible for killing her three children. Today will be the fifth day of deliberations. Clancy does not deny strangling her children, but says postpartum psychosis led to her actions. Prosecutors argue she knew what she was doing. Asian shares declined today after stocks slipped on Wall Street. U.S. futures edged higher. This is AP News.
4: I am Sydney Zigalala with WINY Headline News. On Monday, members of the Putnam Business Association, the Town of Putnam, the Putnam Area Foundation, the Putnam Connecticut Arts Council, and well-wishers gathered for the official ribbon-cutting ceremony of Jack and the Beanstalk, the first of three sculptures created by master blacksmith and artist Michael Sari from Woodstock. WINY caught up with Sari at the event and asked about the motivation for his first sculpture.
5: Deals with discovery, exploring, and you know, that's hopefully people come to the Putnam area. The idea of dreaming. We take a lot of things seriously today. The idea of the joy of creativity, crafting things out of basically a pile of metal, and we end up with a really significant piece of work. It's a lot of fun. The response has been really good. Overwhelmingly, people love it. And the idea of the community came together. I think that's really important.
4: Sari was extremely grateful to have been commissioned for artwork that will be displayed in the area that he spent most of his life living. Next news in 1 hour.
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0: 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Bruno Mars and I Just Might. 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About a quarter of workers are so unhappy with their jobs that they actively undermine what their coworkers are trying to accomplish. 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
2: 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Tri-State Cruisers Saturday Night Cruisin' will be held from 2 p.m. to dusk at Pizza 101 at the corner of Routes 101 and 169 in Pomfret. 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And Sunday, Sunflowers for Kids will be held at Lapsley Orchards in Pomfret from 10 a.m. to 2 p.m. All proceeds benefit the United Services Child and Family Programs. That's what's happening. 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

Are colleges going to go to a three-year degree? Well, I'll tell you after we hear from Matchbox 20. Right now, the song that has been number one for 20 weeks. It's tied with Mariah Carey's All I Want for Christmas Is You. It's Ella Langley in Choosin' Texas.

0: Matchbox 20 and 3 a.m. This is something I wish they had when I was in college. A lot of schools across the country are rolling out three-year bachelor degree programs. Now, this would give students a chance to earn a diploma quicker and save them a lot of money along the way. Instead of the traditional 120 credit hours spread across 4 years, some of these programs require about 90 credits. That would mean students can enter at the workforce sooner, spend less on tuition and living expenses, and avoid piling up as much debt as they possibly could. Now, the idea is gaining momentum because as of right now, at least 70 schools have either launched three-year degree programs or are actively considering them. I'm behind that 100%.
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2: 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It appears by its own numbers, the U.S. government seems insolvent. It's reported that the Treasury shows about $6 trillion in assets and over $47 trillion in liabilities. Add it all up, and it looks like the U.S. owes more than $130 trillion it doesn't have. 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

0: Taylor Swift with Cruel Summer. She didn't have a cruel summer at all. She got married. She is blissfully wed and still a new bride. That does it for me. I'm John Laurenti, just about to head out the door. As always, I will leave you with this. If you stretched out all the DNA in your body, it would reach from the moon and back about 150,000 times. Have a good one.
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1: AP News, I'm Marcela Sanchez. In Nepal, officials say some tourists who were previously reported missing after last week's floods have made contact with authorities. AP correspondent Charles de Ledesma has more.
2: Prime Minister Anthony Albanese says five Australians were confirmed safe overnight in Nepal, reducing the number of missing Australians to 38.
3: But that's 38 families, 38 people who we hold grave fears for. We hope, of course, for positive news further.
2: Officials also said two Spanish nationals, two Americans and a Belgian national had contacted authorities and were now classified as in contact. Meanwhile, search efforts continue after last week's floods, which killed over 1,100 people and left thousands more missing. Nepal's foreign ministry says 324 foreign nationals have been rescued, while about 590 from 39 countries remain unaccounted for. I'm Charles de Ledesma.
1: Iranian attacks targeted U.S. allies across the Gulf earlier today. An Iranian drone sparked a fire at a residential complex in Kuwait City without causing casualties. Bahrain intercepted incoming drones. Other attacks targeted Jordan, the United Arab Emirates, and Iraq's Kurdish region. The escalation follows U.S. strikes on Iran, including one that Iranian officials say hit a wedding party, killing at least five people and wounding 68. Jurors in the Lindsey Clancy murder trial are set to continue trying to reach a verdict today, a day after telling the judge they could not agree on whether she's criminally responsible for killing her three children. In Massachusetts, U.S. Senator Ed Markey secured the Democratic nomination in the state's Senate primary as he seeks a third term. Markey defeated U.S. Representative Seth Moulton. This is AP News.
4: I'm Isaac Bean with WINY News. State police were seen investigating after multiple fire departments responded to a residential fire at 35 Orchard Drive in Thompson just after 8:30 p.m. Tuesday night. WINY spoke to East Thompson Volunteer Fire Department Assistant Chief Crystal Fifield, who was first on the scene.
5: When I arrived, the garage was fully involved. The house had heavy fire coming from the rear. First view was engine 185, so we used the trash line and two hand lines, connected hand lines, to attack the fire. We got the bulk of the fire knocked down before crews made entry. Water supply is at Sandam Road and Indian Inn. Thompson Hill established our water supply, and our tankers are doing a shuttle, and they're feeding the apparatus on this road.
4: Fifield could not confirm any injuries. There were three Connecticut State Police cruisers that could be seen on scene. Firefighters arrived to a pickup truck blocking the cul-de-sac and across the burning house. Responding agencies included the East Thompson, Thompson Hill Community, Quinebaug, West Thompson, East Putnam, Attawag and Bungay, Woodstock, Pascog, and Douglas Fire Departments, Putnam EMS, the Thompson Fire Marshal, Connecticut State Police, the Providence Canteen, and Eversource. Senator May Flexer announced an official enforcement action against the owner of Old Killingly Pond Dam, according to a statement released on Tuesday afternoon. According to Flexer, after months of behind-the-scenes advocacy and negotiations, the Connecticut Department of Energy and Environmental Protection has issued a draft consent order to the owner of the failing dam at Old Killingly Pond, Wright Investor Service Holdings, Inc., which is WISH. The order requires that the owner repair the dam and restore water levels due to the pond's impacts on species and habitats if the dam were to be permanently remain in the current drawdown condition. As previously reported, Old Killingly Pond is a popular place for recreation such as fishing and boating and is considered by many to be an important part of local waterfront properties. Additionally, the pond also includes an inlet named after Christopher Hoskins, a fallen military hero from Danielson. In September of 2025, WISH dropped water levels of the pond approximately 10 feet after an investigation showed significant seepage from the dam, indicating possible erosion. Old Killingly Pond has an average depth of 11 feet, meaning the pond was drained in near totality. Over the past year, Flexer says that she has attended multiple public and private meetings seeking a resolution of Old Killingly Pond, stating that there is a great example of holding corporations accountable for their actions. Flexer went on to thank Killingly residents, members of the Killingly Inland, Wetland, and Watercourses Commission, and all concerned neighbors and residents for their continued advocacy over Old Killingly Pond. Flexer further extended her gratitude towards DEEP Acting Commissioner Emma Simoneau, Governor Lamont, and all Connecticut DEEP officials for their dedicated leadership on the issue. According to Flexer, this is the beginning of a long-term negotiations between the state and WISH, as she holds hope that the discussions will result in the restoration of the Old Killingly Pond. WINY News Time 6:06.
6: A party for both America and for the 165th Woodstock Fair, always Labor Day weekend on Route 169 in Woodstock, Connecticut. 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Cool in the game.

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3: I don't understand a word you just said.
1: In the morning.
2: Bing!
4: How you doing, Gary?
5: Pretty good. How you doing?
4: I'm doing okay.
5: Pretty heavy rain out there yesterday, huh?
4: Yeah, for sure.
5: We needed it, obviously. Let's get it out of the way so we can have a nice weekend. Labor Day weekend coming up. Woodstock Fair opening tomorrow, baby. Yeah, tomorrow, 4 o'clock. We're going to be out there with the Woodstock Fair to kick it off. Fireworks tomorrow night. The Woodstock Fairgrounds. I'm coming back on Saturday for another live broadcast Saturday morning. It's going to be a great Labor Day weekend at the Woodstock Fair. So let's get this rain out of the way. Get the sunshine coming in. And let's get ready to go. Wednesday, the 2nd of September.
4: Oh, yeah.
5: And away we go. So how was your day yesterday, Bean? What'd you do?
4: I didn't do much. It was pretty fun.
5: Yeah?
4: Yeah, just chilled out.
5: Fun how?
4: Just, you know, just chilling out, playing games.
5: What kind of games?
4: Just, you know, phone games.
5: Oh, yeah?
4: Yeah, just chilling out.
5: All right, cool.
4: Yeah.
5: Any beverages involved?
4: No.
5: Wow.
4: No beverages.
5: That's pretty good.
4: That's
5: good
4: not bad. Yeah.
5: That's very, very good.
4: That's an improvement right there.
5: Very good, Bean. We had a pretty busy day. Got off the air at 9 o'clock. I was at a meeting at 9:15 for the executive committee of the Putnam Business Association. God, I love the PBA so much. I love this organization so much. And we've got a great group, pretty much a full house. And executive committee meets every month. And then, you know, a week from today is the big meeting at the Putnam Municipal Complex, working on great things. So that was excellent. Always enjoy that. Had our Putnam Rotary Club meeting yesterday. And it was a great meeting at Dave Kimball Hospital. And we meet every Tuesday, 12 noon. A lot of fun. Then last night, I did meetings, a lot of meetings yesterday. Last night, the Wall That Heals. God, I love this committee. We had a big, big meeting last night at Murphy Park in the recreation building there. Things are coming in place, man. Things are looking really good for the Wall That Heals. And we're less than a week away now from the arrival of the Vietnam Veterans Memorial Fund, Wall That Heals. Chrome and Steel veteran riders, they're planning a big motorcycle escort on Tuesday from Rentschler Field in East Hartford to Murphy Park in Putnam. They're looking to beat the record. The biggest motorcycle escort the Wall has ever had is 307 riders. They want to beat that record. If you've got a motorcycle, if you can get a day off, come on out on Tuesday, September 8th. Rally up at Rentschler Field. Sign in at 10:30. There's going to be a blessing of the bikes at 11:40. Kickstands up and rolling at 12 noon. And we've got the whole route posted here. So you can, along the route, come on out, wave flags. And, you know, just greet the Wall. Should arrive at Murphy Park in Putnam at 1 p.m. These are all estimate times, of course. But 1 p.m. on Tuesday, September 8th, and then they immediately start unloading it and assembling. They're hoping Wednesday at 2 o'clock, 1 week from today, Wednesday at 2 p.m., if everything's on schedule, as soon as it's put together, they'll open it up. And then it'll be open 24 hours a day. Thursday night at 6 o'clock is the Welcome Home Ceremony. Saturday at 7:30 is the Agent Orange Candlelight Vigil. And Sunday at 1:45 p.m., quarter or two, it's a brief closing ceremony. And then they take it down and they drive out of town. So this is pretty cool stuff. I'm really enjoying serving on this committee. I've loved all of it. It's every day. And there's a lot to do. And everybody's working hard. And I think it's going to be a pretty special thing here in Putnam. So we did that yesterday, too.

0: Then last night, end of the night, got home. We just sitting down for dinner, literally just sitting down for dinner at 8:30. And then, of course, there was that fire in Thompson. So wolfed down dinner and head out to Thompson. Crystal Fifield was in command. She's the assistant chief of the East Thompson Volunteer Fire Company. And, man, she's cool. She is cool as a cucumber, I got to tell you. And I've been to fires before where she's in command. She's good.
1: Yeah, she's just pretty good.
0: Absolutely. You can hear it in her voice. Play her cut. This is her at the scene, surrounded by fire apparatus, surrounded by firefighters. House is still smoldering, and she's talking to us. Play that.
2: When I arrived, the garage was fully involved. The house had heavy fire coming from the rear. First view was engine 185, so we used the trash line and two hand lines. We connected hand lines to attack the fire. We got the bulk of the fire knocked down before crews made entry. Water supply is at Sandam Road and Indian Inn. Thompson Hill established our water supply, and our tankers are doing a shuttle, and they're feeding the apparatus on this road.
0: Pretty cool.
1: That's pretty cool.
0: She is cool, man. I'm always so impressed with the people that I meet from our volunteer fire companies. We are so blessed to have them. I love them and think the world of them and always pray for their safety. And good stuff, man. Just all these people that show up, all these fire trucks, all this personnel, they're all volunteers, man. That's incredible. It blows my mind every time I go out to a scene like that. And God bless you and may God keep you safe always. So that's it. And I think I finally got to bed around 11:45 last night. And here we are today. It's a brand new day. So today, I got more meetings and more things coming up. I got another full schedule here today, but that's how life is. We call that a purposeful life, and I am blessed for that, and it's all good. All right, and tomorrow, of course, we're heading out to the Woodstock Fair, so looking forward to that. All right, Bean, you got some news over there?
1: I believe I do.
0: You know, I knew the guy never lets us down. Isaac Bean in the newsroom. What's happening, brother?
1: So the structure fire on Orchard Drive in Thompson, like we mentioned.
0: All right. There's another state police page two to that. That I assume that eventually they'll be letting us know what happened. But stay tuned for more details on that. Okay. Well,
1: so Senator May Flexer announced an official enforcement action against the owner of the Old Killenly Pond Dam.
0: Wow, that was great news yesterday. That was just some positive news. Certainly, the kind of news everyone's been hoping for. For the Old Killenly Pond, I don't know if you've been out there to see it, but it is heartbreaking. It is absolutely heartbreaking to stand there and look and just say, wow. I mean, you know, they've lowered the water, and it's just so sad, you know. I understand all the issues. It's a private dam, privately held, and all that stuff and everything. I understand all that, the deets that go with it, but it's still sad just to look at this once beautiful body of water that's now... just, it's awful. So anyway, really, really positive news now. A directive to DEEP to direct the privately held dam owner to fill it back up, pretty much, right? Repair the dam and fill it back up. Right. Now, I don't know what kind of teeth that has in it, if they have to comply, or I don't know, any of that stuff. That'll all play out. But just a positive, positive sign. Because ultimately, no matter where you fall on this topic, everyone wants that thing, just fill it back up so it's beautiful again, you know.
1: Yeah.
0: That obviously that's what everyone wants, so let's hope that happens. Keep you posted. Okay, what else?
1: And the town of Thompson recently announced a new job opening for a public works highway maintainer.
0: All right,
1: so that's what I got for news at the moment. Gary, who'd I come in?
0: All right, today Mark Allard will be here. The Woodstock Fair is going to run it down. The guy's so excited, can hardly contain himself. We'll talk to Mark at 7:00 this morning. Killenly Highlights, our first episode coming in this morning at 7:25 from Killenly High School. I think it's girls volleyball today. WHZ Strategic Wealth Advisors, see what's going on with your money. The Wall That Heals will have an update this morning after 8:00. We've got Kyle Rickey on sports. Tune in this morning when Kyle Rickey says,
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5: 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hardy, hardy, hardy, hardy, hardy, hardy, hardy, hardy, hardy, hardy, hardy, hardy, hardy, hardy, hardy, hardy, hardy, hardy, hardy, hardy, hardy, hardy, hardy, hardy, hardy, hardy, hardy, hardy, hardy, hardy, hardy, hardy, hardy, hardy, hardy, hardy, hardy, hardy, hardy, hardy, hardy, hardy, hardy, hardy, hardy, hardy, hardy, hardy, hardy, hardy, hardy, hardy, hardy, hardy, hardy, hardy, hardy, hardy, hardy, hardy, hardy, hardy, hardy, hardy, hard
0: All right, yeah, so he just kind of sits back in his office and plays those weird records. He still plays records. And he listens to his music and he sings along. He's kind of a weird dude. Have you noticed that?
1: Yeah.
0: But he's lovable, isn't he?
1: Yeah.
0: We love the guy. We can't help it. All right. I think we've got a show here, gang. We've worked quite hard on this, and we're so glad you found us. And I think you're going to enjoy this. You found the morning show. And we're ready to go. Let's wake up. And here's Madonna from WINY, 1350
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0: got something I want to talk about. WRNY, 1350 AM, 97.1 FM. Hey, how you doing? Here we go, baby. It's Wednesday. It's the 2nd of September. Wow, you feeling it? It's dark. It's just dark at like 6 in the morning now. But we have an extra long summer because Labor Day is this weekend, so milk it for all it's worth. I got to get to the beach this weekend. Got to get to the ocean. And, yeah, I don't know, just... I mean, I keep going to the beach even in September, sometimes October, but then there's no lifeguards. I like when there's lifeguards around. But anyway, got to work that in. Milk this summer for all it's worth. Partly sunny today and a high 70 to 75. 62 at Broadcast House. Today is Blueberry Popsicle Day. You know, I'm not sure I've ever had a blueberry popsicle. I've had popsicles that are blue in color, but they're not. They're just blue. What is that flavor, right? It's like having a Cool Pop that's blue. It's just blue. It doesn't really taste like blueberry, but it's blue. I got to try a blueberry popsicle. Blueberry Popsicle Day today. Today's National VJ Day. Oh, my God. I have a pile of Woodstock Fair passes right here. We're going to give those away. Woodstock Fair opening tomorrow, 4 o'clock. We'll be out there broadcasting live. Can't wait. The Woodstock Fair, it's going to be a blast. And fireworks tomorrow night, too, at 9 o'clock at the Woodstock Fair. So we got passes coming up, a lot of them. All that this morning, plus...
1: What famous date shall I set it to today, Mr. Peabody?
0: Your highlight in history. All right, here we go. September 2nd, on this date in 1864, during the Civil War, Union General William T. Sherman's forces occupied Atlanta. On this date in 1969, in what some regard as the birth of the Internet, two connected computers at the University of California in Los Angeles passed data, test data, through a 15-foot cable. On this date in 2005, 4 days after Hurricane Katrina, a National Guard convoy packed with food, water, and medicine rolled into New Orleans. Celebrity birthdays, Terry Bradshaw, 78. Nate Archibald, 78. Jimmy Connors, 74. Eric Dickerson, 66. Keanu Reeves, 62. Lennox Lewis, 61. Man, that's a stacked day of birthdays. All right, coming up, we'll check your forecast. 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
2: The forecast for northeastern Connecticut, partly sunny today, a high 70 to 75. Showers, thunderstorms developing tonight, low near 60. Showers ending tomorrow, remaining mostly cloudy, 80. On Friday, sunny, 80 degrees. Saturday, sunny, 75. Sunday, mostly sunny, low 70s. And Labor Day, Monday, mostly sunny, the high of 75. This is WINY meteorologist Bill Jackman.
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0: 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Ted's Webster, 35 Thompson Road in Webster, open 7 days a week and 10 a.m. till 6 p.m. on Labor Day. All right, gang, it's 6:25, time for sports. Here he is, Mr. Kyle Rickey.
5: Jerry, we begin on the baseball diamond as the Boston Red Sox fell to the Seattle Mariners 9-6 last night, tying the three-game series at one win apiece. Game 3 and the series decider is set for this afternoon at 4:10 p.m. at Fenway Park. Also yesterday, the Guardians beat the Blue Jays 6-1. It was the Reds over the Padres 4-3. The Rays down the Mets 6-2, and the Nationals beat the Braves 9-5. Elsewhere, Green Bay Packers rookie kicker Trey Smack's preseason performance indicates he has what it takes to stick around for several years with a team that just drafted him. But the sixth-round pick from Florida must buck history to do it. There's perhaps no other position with less correlation between the player's draft status and his long-term success. Just three of the 16 kickers drafted from 2016 to 2023 stayed with their original teams for more than three full seasons. The only one who remains with the team that drafted him is Cincinnati's Evan McPherson, a 2021 fifth-round pick from Florida. Court documents show that Tiger Woods plans to change his not guilty plea in a DUI case stemming from a rollover crash in Florida. A court hearing was set for this morning. In March, Woods' Land Rover clipped a truck, rolled onto its side, and the golfer was arrested on suspicion of driving under the influence. A sheriff's office report said deputies found two pain pills in his pocket and that he showed signs of impairment. The crash was his fourth since 2009. And Scottie Scheffler has separated himself from the rest of golf the way Tiger Woods did all those years ago. The biggest difference among many is Scheffler doesn't engage with the crowd while crushing his opposition. Scheffler loves what it takes to be the best in golf. He doesn't just care for all the noise and the notoriety that accompanies greatness. He does the mundane work because he knows it will make him better. And he loves the practice. It leads to a dominance not seen since Woods. His average points in the world ranking are now more than double number two, Rory McIlroy. I'm Kyle Rickey, WINY Sports.
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0: All right, gang, prize phones open. Let's get some passes away. Community Radio. What do you think about the Woodstock Fair? W-I-N-Y. Yeah, let's do it. I got a couple of passes here. 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Oh, baby, it's going to be great. 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And gates open at 9 a.m. Saturday, Sunday, Monday. Wow, the Woodstock Fair, 281 Route 169 Woodstock. I'm going to be out there broadcasting live Thursday at 4 o'clock to kick off the fair. We'll be back Saturday at 10 o'clock. Stop by, say hi. 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
0: And let's meet our winner. Hey, you caller five, you win. Who's this?
8: Bill Smutnick.
0: Hey, Bill, how you doing, brother?
8: I'm doing good today, Gary. Thank you.
0: Awesome. Where are you calling us from?
8: Calling from Putnam.
0: All right. Bill, good to hear from you, and good news, you got a couple of passes to the Woodstock Fair.
9: Excellent!
0: You are totally hooked up. Bill Smutnick, that's a good way to start the day, my friend. Thank you for listening. You're very welcome. Have an awesome day.
8: You as well.
0: Bill Smutnick, he's our winner. There's more passes coming up in just a few minutes. Stay with us.
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11: I'm Isaac Bean with WINY News, brought to you by Vanity Auto Supply, your locally owned Napa Auto Parts store in Brooklyn, Plainfield, Dudley, Southbridge, and now 340 School Street in Putnam. State police are investigating after multiple fire departments responded to a residential fire at 35 Orchard Drive in Thompson just after 8:30 p.m. Tuesday night. WINY spoke to East Thompson Volunteer Fire Department Assistant Chief Crystal Fifield, who was first on the scene.
12: When I arrived, the garage was fully involved. The house had heavy fire coming from the rear. First view was engine 185, so we used the trash line and two hand lines. We connected hand lines to attack the fire. We got the bulk of the fire knocked down before crews made entry. Water supply is at Sandam Road and Indian Inn. Thompson Hill established our water supply, and our tankers are doing a shuttle, and they're feeding the apparatus on this road.
11: Byfield could not confirm any injuries. Three Connecticut State Police cruisers could be seen on the scene. Firefighters arrived to a pickup truck blocking the cul-de-sac and access to the burning house. Responding agencies included the East Thompson, Thompson Hill Community, Quinnebog, West Thompson, East Putnam, Attawag and Bungay, Woodstock, Pascong, and Douglas Fire Departments, Putnam EMS, the Thompson Fire Marshal, Connecticut State Police, the Providence Canteen, and Eversource. Senator May Flexer has announced an official enforcement action against the owner of Old Killingly Pond Dam, according to a statement released on Tuesday afternoon. According to Senator Flexer, after months of behind-the-scenes advocacy and negotiations, the Connecticut Department of Energy and Environmental Protections has issued a draft consent order to the owner of the failing dam at Old Killingly Pond, Rights Investors Service, Inc. The order requires that the owner repair the dam and restore water levels due to the pond's impact on species and habitats if the dam were to be permanently remain in the current drawn-down condition. As previously reported, Old Killingly Pond is a popular place for recreation such as fishing and boating and is considered by many to be an important part of local waterfront properties. Additionally, the pond also includes an island named after Christopher Hoskins, a fallen military hero from Danielson. In September of 2025, Wish dropped water levels of the pond approximately 10 feet after an investigation showed significant seepage from the dam, indicating possible erosion. Old Killingly Pond has an average depth of 11 feet, meaning the pond was drained in near totality over the past year. Flexer says that she has attended multiple public and private meetings seeking a resolution of Old Killingly Pond, stating that this is a great example of holding corporations accountable for their actions. Flexer went on to thank Killingley residents, members of the Killingley Inland Wetlands and Watercourses Commission, and all concerned neighbors and residents for their continued advocacy over Old Killingley Pond. Senator Flexer further extends her gratitude towards DEEP, Acting Commissioner Emma Cimino, Governor Lamont, and all Connecticut DEEP officials for their dedicated leadership on the issue. According to Senator Flexer, this is the beginning of long-term negotiations between the state and WISH, as she holds hope that the discussions will result in the restoration of the Old Killingley Pond. WINY News Time, 6:36.
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11: let's take a look at the weather report by meteorologist Bill Jackman. Today, partly sunny, highs of 70 to 75. Tonight, showers and thunderstorms developing, low near 60. Tomorrow, showers ending, remaining mostly cloudy, high near 80. Your Cargill Falls, it's currently 60 degrees. 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
9: Once upon a time, there were three little girls who went to the police academy. And they were each assigned very hazardous duties. But I took them away from all that, and now they work for me. My name is Gary O.
13: You'll never fit in
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16: I am a semi-professional race car driver and an amateur tattoo artist.
0: All right, Bean, how you doing, brother?
11: I'm doing pretty good.
0: All right. Wow, we got a lot going on around here. Looking forward to the Woodstock Fair. Mark Allard coming in after 7 o'clock this morning. Guys, he's all wound up, man. He's got a big fair coming up, and it's going to be spectacular. Gates open 4 o'clock tomorrow. I can't wait to be out there broadcasting live. We'll be out there tomorrow to kick it off at 4 o'clock. There's fireworks tomorrow night, 9 o'clock. And, of course, the big truck pulls tomorrow night. All the great entertainment. It's fantastic. We'll be back Saturday morning at 10 o'clock for another live broadcast. Can't wait. Great entertainment, too. Friday Night Tonic at 8 p.m. Saturday, Cool and the Gang. Celebrate good times. Come on. Get down on it. Oh, because it's ladies' night. I mean, it's just great. It's just hit after hit. Good stuff. They had a song called Big Fun, too, which is one of my favorites from Cool and the Gang. Oh, get down, get down. Jungle Boogie. Great songs. Cool and the Gang. 8 o'clock Saturday. Trace Adkins. Wow, that's a huge act, man. Trace Adkins, 8 p.m. Sunday night at the fair. And Monday, Al Jardine and the Pet Sounds Band from the Beach Boys. 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All right, hey, tomorrow, Danielson Veterans Coffee House. 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Proceeds go to United Services Child and Family Program, so that's going on. And, you know, just kind of give you a little snapshot of things that are happening. Bean, what are you doing today? Do you have big plans for today?
11: I don't know if I have plans yet. Probably, you know, going to keep it low-key again.
0: Another low-key day.
11: Yeah.
0: I got another crazy day. A lot of meetings, a lot of stuff going on. There's just so much happening. It all happens at the same time, and it's good. And we'll get it all done, and so it'll be fantastic. All right, we're going to take a break. Coming up, we're going to see how smart you are. I got another pair of passes to the Woodstock Fair. 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
5: The forecast for northeastern Connecticut, partly sunny today, a high 70 to 75. Showers, thunderstorms developing tonight, low near 60. Showers ending tomorrow, remaining mostly cloudy, 80. On Friday, sunny, 80 degrees. Saturday, sunny, 75. Sunday, mostly sunny, low 70s. And Labor Day, Monday, mostly sunny, with a high of 75. This is WINY meteorologist Bill Jackman.
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0: Good morning. It's 6:47. 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
7: Gary, we begin on the baseball diamond as the Boston Red Sox fell to the Seattle Mariners 9-6 last night, tying the three-game series at one win apiece. Game three and the series decider is set for this afternoon at 4:10 p.m. at Fenway Park. Also yesterday, the Guardians beat the Blue Jays 6-1. It was the Reds over the Padres 4-3. The Rays down the Mets 6-2. And the Nationals beat the Braves 9-5. Elsewhere, Green Bay Packers rookie kicker Trey Smack's preseason performance indicates he has what it takes to stick around for several years with a team that just drafted him. But the sixth-round pick from Florida must buck history to do it. There's perhaps no other position with less correlation between the player's draft status and his long-term success. Just three of the 16 kickers drafted from 2016 to 2023 stayed with their original teams for more than three full seasons. The only one who remains with the team that drafted him is Cincinnati's Evan McPherson, a 2021 fifth-round pick from Florida. Court documents show that Tiger Woods plans to change his not guilty plea in a DUI case stemming from a rollover crash in Florida. A court hearing was set for this morning. In March, Woods' Land Rover clipped a truck, rolled onto its side, and the golfer was arrested on suspicion of driving under the influence. A sheriff's office report said deputies found two pain pills in his pocket and that he showed signs of impairment. The crash was his fourth since 2009. And Scottie Scheffler has separated himself from the rest of golf the way Tiger Woods did all those years ago. The biggest difference among many is Scheffler doesn't engage with the crowd while crushing his opposition. Scheffler loves what it takes to be the best in golf. He doesn't just care for all the noise and the notoriety that accompanies greatness. He does the mundane work because he knows it will make him better. And he loves the practice. It leads to a dominance not seen since Woods. His average points in the world ranking are now more than double number two, Rory McIlroy. I'm Kyle Rickey, WINY Sports.
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7: 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And Monday at 5:30 to close out, Al Jardine and the Pet Sounds Band. Al Jardine from the Beach Boys. Pretty good stuff here. And all the other entertainment and animals and rides and food. God, I love it. Woodstock Fair, two passes for you if you can answer our incredibly random trivia question. Here's our question. What was Mick Jagger protesting when he led a march on the U.S. Embassy in London
11: in 1968. I told you it was random. Incredibly random trivia. Answer the question, win two passes to the Woodstock Fair. What was Mick Jagger protesting when he led a march on the U.S. Embassy in London in 1968? 860-928-1350. Every line is lit. Let's go to the phones. Hey, you're on the air. What's the answer? What was he protesting? Hi, you're on the air. What was he protesting? Maybe not. Hi, you're on the air. What was Mick Jagger protesting?
12: He was protesting anti-war.
11: You're close. Can you be a little more specific?
12: Hold on.
11: Okay. Hi, you're on the air. What was he protesting?
13: Was he protesting Vietnam?
11: That's it. Protesting the Vietnam War. That is correct. Gosh, I hated to say no to the other person. They were like halfway there. But yeah, I had to hear that. Vietnam. That is correct. You're the winner. Who's this?
13: Ginny Tarkin.
11: What's your name again?
13: Ginny Tarkin.
11: Ginny?
13: No, Denise.
11: Oh, Denise. How you doing?
13: I'm good. How are you?
11: Oh, I'm doing fine, Denise. It's so nice to hear from you. I'm glad you got through this morning.
13: Yes.
11: Denise, here's the deal. We have two passes for you to the Woodstock Fair.
14: Excellent.
11: You are totally hooked up. And Denise, I want to thank you for listening and thank you for calling. And hope you have a great time at the fair and hope you have a sparkling day today. Okay, Denise?

having a party for both America and for the 165th Woodstock Fair. Always Labor Day weekend on Route 169 in Woodstock, Connecticut. Where else can you see the rock group Tonic on Friday, September 4th? Cool in the gang.

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3: AP News, I'm Marcela Sanchez. Chevron has confirmed it will expand its operations in Venezuela just days after President Trump announced a deal to develop the nation's oil reserves and give the Pentagon a stake in the profits. Joint venture plans include investing more than $7 billion over the next 5 years, more than doubling production to approximately 600,000 barrels a day compared to 2026. The announcement comes a day after a U.S. official said Chevron officials and Energy Secretary Chris Wright were expected to visit Venezuela today, where the new investment will be formally unveiled. A U.S. Postal Service whistleblower says the agency's work to comply with President Trump's mail ballot order is rushed and sloppy. AP Washington correspondent Sagar Magani has more.
4: The whistleblower statement released by Democratic Senator Richard Blumenthal contends the Postal Service is set to launch an error-riddled computerized system that could lead to huge numbers of mail ballots being rejected. Blumenthal says it's designed to disenfranchise millions of Americans before the midterm elections. The system's part of the president's executive order limiting mail voting. A federal judge has temporarily blocked it, and the order may ultimately be back before the Supreme Court. Sagar Magani, Washington.
3: In Massachusetts, U.S. Senator Ed Markey secured the Democratic nomination in the state's Senate primary as he seeks a third term. The 80-year-old defeated U.S. Representative Seth Moulton. The 47-year-old had attempted to argue that it was time to do away with the status quo in his pursuit to oust Markey. World shares tumbled after stocks slipped on Wall Street and as the global bond market sell-off deepened. More stories at apnews.com. This is AP News.
5: I'm Isaac Bean with WINY News, brought to you by Putnam Chrysler Dodge Jeep Ram at the corner of Routes 44 and 21 in Putnam. State police are investigating after they were called to the scene after multiple fire departments responded to a residential fire at 35 Orchard Drive in Thompson just after 8:30 p.m. Tuesday night. WINY spoke to East Thompson Volunteer Fire Department Assistant Chief Crystal Fifield, who was first on the scene.
6: When I arrived, the garage was fully involved. The house had heavy fire coming from the rear. First due was engine 185, so we used the trash line and two hand lines, connected hand lines, to attack the fire. We got the bulk of the fire knocked down before crews made entry. Water supply is at Sandam Road and Indian Inn. Thompson Hill established our water supply, and our tankers are doing a shuttle, and they're feeding the apparatus on this road.
5: Fifield could not confirm if there were any injuries. Three Connecticut State Police cruisers could be seen on scene. Firefighters also arrived to a pickup truck blocking the cul-de-sac and access to the burning house. Responding agencies included the East Thompson, Thompson Hill Community, Quinnebog, West Thompson, East Putnam, Attawagan, Bungay, Woodstock, Pascog, and Douglas Fire Departments, Putnam EMS, the Thompson Fire Marshal, Connecticut State Police, the Providence Canteen, and Eversource Energy. Senator Matt Flexer announced an official enforcement action against the owner of Old Killingley Pond Dam, according to a statement released on Tuesday afternoon. According to Senator Flexer, after months of behind-the-scenes advocacy and negotiations, the Connecticut Department of Energy and Environmental Protections has issued a draft consent order to the owner of the failing dam at the Old Killingley Pond, Wright Investor Service, Inc. The order requires that the owner repair the dam and restore water levels due to the pond's impact on species and habitats if the dam were to be permanently remain in the current drawdown condition. As previously reported, Old Killingley Pond is a popular place for recreation such as fishing and boating, and is considered by many to be an important part of local waterfront properties. Additionally, the pond also includes an island named after Christopher Hoskins, a fallen military hero from Danielson in September of 2025, which dropped water levels of the pond approximately 10 feet after an investigation showed significant seepage from the dam, indicating possible erosion. Old Killeen Pond has an average depth of 11 feet, meaning the pond was drained in near totality over the past year. Flexer says that she has attended multiple public and private meetings seeking a resolution of for Old Killeen Pond, stating that this is a great example of holding corporations accountable for their actions. Senator Flexer went on to thank Killeen residents, members of the Killeen Inland Wetlands and Watercourses Commission, and all concerned neighbors and residents for their continued advocacy over Old Killeen Pond. Senator Flexer further extended her gratitude towards DEEP Acting Commissioner Emma Cimino, Governor Lamont, and all of Connecticut DEEP officials for their dedicated leadership on the issue. The town of Thompson recently announced a job opening for a public works highway maintainer, a position that the town says will operate under direct supervision of the director of public works and the crew leader. The position will include manual labor duties, assignments on road construction and maintenance, work at the transfer station, operating town vehicles and equipment for the highway garage and transfer station, as well as maintenance of buildings and grounds. Applicants must be able to work outdoors in all weather conditions, will be required to plow, snow, and operate a bucket truck for necessary tree trimming, and must additionally be willing to work nights, weekends, and overtime as needed. WINY News Time, 7:06.
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0: What can I tell you?
1: Gosh, how many years have you been involved in the fair? You went there originally to take over for entertainment. How many years ago was that?
0: It was a long time ago. Somewhere around 30 to 40 years.
1: Seriously?
0: I'm serious. And, it's been about 30 or 40 years.
1: And look at you today. You've done beautiful things at the fair. You're the general manager, and we're just really proud of you, Mark. I'm glad you're here today. Dr. Steve Rahab is here today, president of the Woodstock Agricultural Society. I'm proud of this guy, too. He worked out pretty well, didn't he?
0: Just a little bit, yeah.
1: Steve, how you doing?
2: Climb that. I'm doing great.
1: Oh, man. It's great to have you guys here today. So we're looking at the forecast, and it's just fantastic. We're going to get rain. We're going to get the rain out of the way now, okay? And it's just shaping up. Sunshine on Friday, sunshine on Saturday, sunshine on Sunday, sunshine on Labor Day. And tomorrow we're going to have some clouds to get us started, but we're going to be just fine for the Woodstock Fair.
0: Oh, I tell you this, so the weather's going to be great, but we did have a little problem.
1: Okay, uh-oh.
0: Oh, yeah, a little problem.
1: Yeah, what happened?
0: All of our entertainment canceled. You didn't know that?
2: Last minute,
0: everybody canceled. But it's okay. I have an idea.
1: Oh, Allard's got an idea.
0: I have an idea. So we have some replacements, and they're okay. I think it's going to work. We have Barney Sine and the Putnam Clipper Barbershop Quartet on the main stage. It's going to be a great show.
2: Five shows a day.
0: Five shows a day.
1: Vegas.
0: Yes, and we have Chandler Paquette and the Woodstock Hilltoppers.
1: Nice.
0: They're a country act, and they do a mean rendition of Back Home in Woodstock.
1: Yes.
0: Okay, if you ever remember Jim Nabors, Back Home in Indiana, this one's better. Oh, yeah. It's this one's even better than that. We've got the Killingly Town Council Choir coming in.
1: Wow.
0: Yes.
1: Yeah, they work well together.
0: They do.
2: They do.
0: They sing the blues sometimes.
2: Yeah. That's a roving band going from place to place.
0: And we also have the coup de grace.
1: But
0: because of the fact the Flying Willendas couldn't really be on site, but they left their high wire.
1: Yeah.
0: Okay? So we have Gary O doing not only one bike, but two bikes stacked on top of one another across the high wire all 5 days.
1: Wow.
2: No net.
1: I'm used to working without a net, so that's great. Wow. That's quite a lineup.
0: I'm only kidding.
1: I told you this guy always has really, really good ideas. But, you know, obviously we're joking around here today, but your entertainment, I don't know how you do it. It gets, like, every year it's compelling. It's there's a big variety. You know, I'm going to say my favorite. I'm so excited about Cool and the Gang. Yeah. But Trace Adkins, man, that's the bomb. How did you get Trace Adkins to come to the Woodstock Fair?
0: I've been trying for a few years.
1: Really?
0: Oh, yeah. It's been on my highlight list. And we finally got him. We worked on it for about a couple of months. And they got back to us and they said, how would you like to be a part of the 30th anniversary tour
1: of
0: Trace Adkins?
1: Yeah.
0: It worked out with routing. It was perfect for us. And I am so happy to say that Trace Adkins will be on main stage of the Woodstock Fair at 8 o'clock on Sunday. It's going to be an awesome show.
1: I'm already seeing the photographs in my mind of the wave of people, the stage lit up. It's going to be spectacular.
0: The video wall and everything else that we have over there. And let me just say one thing, you know. Take advantage in this one because you cannot see Trace Adkins for $15 or $16.95, depending on how you buy your tickets, anywhere else.
1: Yeah.
0: It's not going to happen.
1: No.
0: You know, you can come in and see this show with your general admission ticket. It's going to be cool.
1: You're right. There's a real value there.
0: There's a huge value.
1: If you want to see a show like this.
0: And guess what? You're not going to be able to see Cool and the Gang.
1: Sure.
0: For $15 anywhere else.
1: Not happening.
0: Even Al Jardine.
1: Yeah,
0: of the Beach Boys with the Brian Wilson Pet Sounds Band. He was in Rhode Island last month, I think, and his tickets were going for $87.
1: Yeah, so you're seeing this for your admission at the gate. It's all included. It's all bundled in, including 10 and under free. Kids getting in for free here at the Woodstock Fair. Always a great value with all the great shows included. Tonic on Friday night. That's like 90s kind of stuff.
0: I call it grunge rock.
1: Grunge,
0: that's what it is.
1: I was going to use the word, but okay.
0: That's what it is.
1: It's grunge from the 90s. Which is really, really popular. Obviously, it was the sound of the 90s.
0: It was.
1: So that's 8 p.m. on Friday. Cool and the Gang, we were just talking. I can't believe how many hits they had. You forget how many hits they had.
0: I think they had, nine number ones?
1: Yeah.
0: Something like
1: that. They're incredible.
0: And they were 2024 Rock and Roll Hall of Famers.
1: Yeah. So Cool and the Gang, Saturday, 8 p.m. Trace Adkins, everyone's talking about that. Sunday at 8. And as you just said, Al Jardine from the Beach Boys and the Pet Sounds Band, 5:30 Monday. What a strong close.
0: And he will do not only Beach Boys songs, but music from Brian Wilson's Pet Sounds.
1: Isn't that cool?
0: Album, which is absolutely
1: one of the all-time great albums of all time.
0: It is.
1: I'll tell you that.
0: And so you know, it's really cool that we, I think it's a good mix.
1: Yeah.
0: You got 90s, you got 80s. I mean, I call Kool & the Gang the ultimate

0: party band.
1: They are.
0: You've got country from Trace, and you've got really, I guess you call it, I call it Americana. So it's a great way to end our 250th celebration. You know, you should see the fairgrounds right now. We had a committee that did a great job on the fairgrounds, putting all the bunting all sorts of flags and everything like that. It's going to be really cool. It's a great way to end that kind of patriotic.
1: A lot of extra touches.
0: Exactly. And of course, we have the patriotic fireworks show.
1: That's the next thing I was going to talk about. So tomorrow night is fireworks. What time are the fireworks?
0: 9 o'clock.
1: 9 o'clock.
0: Linemaster Switch is helping us out again. We'd like to thank them very much for all their help. And I tell you, we've really asked them to do a lot of red, white, and blue. And if you come into the park, you're going to hear the patriotic music that we're going to be playing. It's upbeat and it's fun. Yeah. But by the same token, it's going to be celebration of America too.
1: Absolutely. Yeah. So what a strong start. So it opens tomorrow, Thursday, 4 p.m. Fireworks at 9 p.m. tomorrow night.
0: 4:30, the Southern New England Truck Pullers.
1: I was going to say that, but you're reading, we're reading each other's minds here. That's a big deal.
0: Yes,
1: right? This is like on tour. This is a big stop for them to be in Woodstock.
0: Absolutely. They were happy to come to us, and we were happy to have them. And they will start at 4:30. Remember, too, tomorrow, the entire fairgrounds will be open at 4 o'clock.
1: Nice.
0: So it's not just, you know, not just the truck pulls and Fiesta. Everything will be open at 4 o'clock tomorrow. You'll be able to go through the buildings. You'll be able to, some of the animals, there may be some animals not entirely there yet because of the fireworks, but you can check out the new petting zoo that we're going to have down in front, the Pork Chop Review. Yeah, it's a pig comedy show.
2: That's going to be cool.
0: Comedy show.
1: That cracks me up. What is the, so it's a what? The Pork Chop Review is what?
0: It's a pig comedy show because they do comedy with pigs.
1: Okay.
0: Pigs, they were on America's Got Talent.
1: Yeah.
0: And they're going to be right out in front. They're going to do a show tomorrow night. Yeah. Yes, the Flying Willendas will be there, and they will be doing a show tomorrow night.
1: Nice.
0: Rockin' On Band is going to be doing a show
1: tomorrow night.
0: Yes, Tom Angelo at 7 o'clock.
1: Yeah, that's a good band.
2: Gotta have local.
1: They're local, and they rock it, man. They're good, and they're so inspiring, and they're so upbeat, and they work the crowd. So that's good stuff too. That's all happening this Thursday for your kickoff.
0: Thursday for the kickoff, and it just gets better on Friday. So
2: and better.
0: We have a lot of new stuff there, and of course, we also have something else tomorrow at 4 o'clock. We're going to be cutting the ribbon to the Rustic Tap and Vine.
1: Tell me more about this.
0: With beer and wine for the first time ever offered at the Woodstock Fair. We have the Bare Hands Brewery, who is going to be there helping us out from Putnam, Black Pond Brews from Killingly. Nice. We have Taylor Brook from Woodstock, both brewery and winery, and Jonathan Edwards from Mystic will all be providing their product for us. Being a special area, it is true, you cannot leave the area with the beer or wine, because we do want to make this a very, you know, I guess you could say upbeat and fun way, but we also want to make it so it's not pervasive, and we also we will tell you that there will be a 2-drink limit, so that is one thing, 2-drink limit, but it's going to be a fun time.
1: Nice.
0: Bring
1: addition.
0: Your food in, have a hamburger and a beer, which is going to be kind of fun.
1: Yeah, a very nice addition to the fair too, and look forward to seeing
0: Bank
1: that.
0: Hometown, thank you very much for helping us out.
1: Yeah,
0: true
1: which
0: value
1: is, which is really good.
2: I like
1: Bank.
2: To see the entertainment from a different angle that Mark does, in that you're going to pay to get into the fair because you're going to the fair.
1: Yeah.
2: And you're going to get to see Trace Adkins basically for free.
1: Of course.
2: Yeah. I mean, where are you going to see
1: baked into your price.
2: Coolman Gain?
1: All that
2: free.
1: Entertainment baked into the price.
0: And while you're there, check out the agriculture.
1: Yeah.
0: Because we have a lot of agriculture. We have cattle. We have sheep. We have rabbits. We have goats. And, you know, and everything that goes along with it inside the buildings, the exhibition hall, the gallery.
2: Mm. We have our new addition, Milking Cow.
1: Oh, really?
0: Oh, yeah, we have a working milking cow.
1: Okay.
0: That'll be in the Ag Barn, so kids can actually literally practice milking a cow.
1: Wow, that's very interesting.
0: Yeah, it's mechanical.
1: Sue Hibbert was here the other day talking about the birthing center and with the cows and how popular that is. We were going back to like year one where they were like, we'll try it, see what happens, I don't know. Instant success. There's always a big crowd.
2: 10 deep.
1: Yes.
2: People trying
1: there's
2: to watch.
1: Always a huge crowd there.
0: Absolutely.
1: Which is pretty cool.
0: And it's great because it's educational.
1: Cool. Yeah, exactly.
0: You know, we look at it from this point of view. You come here for a lot of entertainment, but you do learn, especially the children.
1: Mm-hmm.
0: You know, they do learn. Birth is something that is, I mean, face it, it's fascinating, and it's life, and, you know, they should know about it.
2: You don't have to tell me that.
0: No.
1: That's right.
0: Do you keep track considering of that? The physician that you were.
1: How many deliveries for you? Do you keep track of that?
2: 3,000 plus, maybe.
1: Is that right?
2: Yeah.
1: Isn't that amazing?
0: Yeah.
1: Yeah.
0: It's cool.
1: Yeah. That is really, really cool. You know what else you learn at the Woodstock Fair? You learn how delicious the Big Donut is.
0: Oh, yeah. Oh,
2: yes. Man,
1: everyone's got their
0: favorite. The variety of food is awesome.
1: Oh. I don't know what's the deal with that. They call it the Big Donut, but whatever it is, it's delicious. And I always get one of those.
0: How's your waistline?
1: Yeah, I know. I split. I share. I'm a big sharer, you know. So, we'll split it and share it with Karen. It's just fun to go grazing, obviously.
0: But you can graze all day long through there.
2: The food's incredible.
0: Yeah, it is. And there's a lot of variety, too. I mean, you name it, we have it. We have Indian food, I think, for the first time this year, so we've added that a little bit.
1: Nice.
0: It's a lot of I did say hear a lot of things last year saying, you know, we can't walk this fair in one day anymore because you stop for lengthy areas. Yeah. You stop for the show, you stop for this, you stop for that, you stop for that, and you say, oh, it's time to go home now. Yep. And we didn't get to see this or that. I'm actually hearing a lot of people saying, yeah, we're doing a day or two at the fair now, or maybe three, right. Dependent upon.
1: I got to tell you, I pointed this out. I'm going to hold this up. This year's artwork is absolutely, it's always good, but man, this is stunning. The poster is stunning. Who did that?
2: Jen Flanagan. She lives in Parmford.
1: That's great work, Jen.
2: And
1: wow.
2: She's incredible.
1: Yeah, really, really impressive.
0: And I do believe we'll be selling posters.
1: Yes, you can always buy the posters.
0: Always do that.
1: Yep. A lot of people collect those too.
0: Yes,
1: so
0: I agree.
1: I'm definitely buying the poster this year because that is just gorgeous. So thank you, Jen Flanagan. And we'll be displaying that. That might end up here on the walls at WNY. It's so beautiful.
2: Oh, that'd be great.
1: So, really, really good stuff.
0: And we really like to thank everybody who helps us at the Woodstock Fair. I mean, the town, we'd like to thank all of our security staff who do a wonderful job because, you know, I'm going to tell you this. I feel safer at the Woodstock Fair than I do at home.
1: Yeah.
0: We have plenty of security. We have state police on hand.
1: Yeah.
0: We have other officers that you may not see.
1: Yeah.
0: But we are watching everything, and it's a very safe establishment, which is wonderful. And I think we're really the cooperation we're receiving from all the local businesses, our sponsors, the local towns, the help that we receive from them. It's nice that it's such a community event, and we really have wanted it to be just that way, a community event. Of course, our community might be a little bit larger than just Northeast Connecticut, but it is a community
1: event. Everybody helps out. Chen Paquette, for example, is peeling potatoes as we speak. Just getting ready.
0: I heard that.
1: A lot of French fries.
0: And he's actually going to help us tomorrow open up the fair.
1: Yeah, he's awesome.
2: It's incredible how much of the community want to be part of the fair.
1: Yep.
0: Yes.
2: They want to join in because it's so great.
1: Labor Day weekend, all roads lead to the Woodstock Fair. Labor Day weekend plus. Thursday, Friday.
0: Five-day fair in Connecticut, folks.
1: Isn't that cool?
2: Yeah.
1: God bless you, man. And congratulations on it. I know that was a big goal for you for a lot of years, and good things are happening. Hey, what a great segment, the Woodstock Fair. Thank you for having us. I'll be out there at 4 o'clock to kick it off with a live broadcast on Thursday. Coming back, too, on Saturday morning at 10 o'clock. Stop by, say hello, and let's celebrate this beautiful tradition. The 165th Woodstock Fair. In our studio today, Mark Allard, General Manager, Dr. Steve Rahab, President of the Woodstock Agricultural Society. You guys have knocked it out of the park. We're looking forward to it. We'll see you at the fair.
0: Thank you. Don't talk to me on Tuesday.
1: We won't have a voice.
2: Okay.
1: We'll take a break and we'll be right back. Stay with us from WINY.

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1: The forecast for northeastern Connecticut, partly sunny today, a high 70 to 75. Showers, thunderstorms developing tonight, low near 60. Showers ending tomorrow, remaining mostly cloudy, 80. On Friday, sunny, 80 degrees. Saturday, sunny, 75. Sunday, mostly sunny, low 70s. And Labor Day, Monday, mostly sunny, with a high of 75. This is WINY meteorologist Bill Jacquemin.
0: At Broadcast House, 62 degrees.
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0: Good morning. It's 7:22. 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
3: Gary, we begin on the baseball diamond as the Boston Red Sox fell to the Seattle Mariners 9-6 last night, tying the three-game series at one win apiece. Game 3 and the series decider is set for this afternoon at 4:10 p.m. at Fenway Park. Also yesterday, the Guardians beat the Blue Jays 6-1. It was the Reds over the Padres 4-3. The Rays down the Mets 6-2. And the Nationals beat the Braves 9-5. Elsewhere, Green Bay Packers rookie kicker Trey Smack's preseason performance indicates he has what it takes to stick around for several years with a team that just drafted him. But the sixth-round pick from Florida must buck history to do it. There's perhaps no other position with less correlation between the player's draft status and his long-term success. Just three of the 16 kickers drafted from 2016 to 2023 stayed with their original teams for more than three full seasons. The only one who remains with the team that drafted him is Cincinnati's Evan McPherson, a 2021 fifth-round pick from Florida. Court documents show that Tiger Woods plans to change his not guilty plea in a DUI case stemming from a rollover crash in Florida. A court hearing was set for this morning. In March, Woods' Land Rover clipped a truck, rolled onto its side, and the golfer was arrested on suspicion of driving under the influence. A sheriff's office report said deputies found two pain pills in his pocket and that he showed signs of impairment. The crash was his fourth since 2009. And Scottie Scheffler has separated himself from the rest of golf the way Tiger Woods did all those years ago. The biggest difference among many is Scheffler doesn't engage with the crowd while crushing his opposition. Scheffler loves what it takes to be the best in golf. He doesn't just care for all the noise and the notoriety that accompanies greatness. He does the mundane work because he knows it will make him better. And he loves the practice. It leads to a dominance not seen since Woods. His average points in the world ranking are now more than double number two, Rory McIlroy. I'm Kyle Rickey, WINY Sports.
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0: All right, gang, it's 728. Good morning. It's time for Killingly Highlights. Yes, our first episode. We're back, baby. 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Call Jason Barineau at 860-377-2341. And hey, give him some love on Facebook. All right, the leaders, the first episode to set the standard for the entire year. Of course, it's got to be girls volleyball from Killingly High School. Their incredible coach, Chloe Yip, is here today, head coach. Chloe, good morning to you.
10: Good morning.
0: Welcome. Glad you're here today. Kayla Drinkwater is here today. She's a senior from Sterling. Kayla, good morning.
11: Good morning.
0: Glad you're joining us. Anna Kelly is here. All seniors, by the way. Anna, good morning to you.
12: Good morning.
0: Thank you for joining us. Addison Lucier is here. She's a senior from Putnam. Hey, Addie, how you doing?
13: I'm good. How are you?
0: Awesome. Hey, is that Elsie Anto Benedetto over there?
13: Hey, good.
0: I got it. I did it, right? Elsie, good morning.
14: Good morning.
0: Glad you're here today. Got a good crew here today talking volleyball, girls volleyball, KHS. Hey, first year as coach, tell me the story. How'd that happen that you became coach?
14: I used to play at Killingly. I actually, when I was a senior, these girls were freshmen. Yep. So I went to school with them. I played in college, and I decided to come home for school, and I decided not to play in college anymore, but I missed it so much. And I saw that there was an opening for coaching. I applied and I got it. Here I am now.
0: That is awesome. That's a great story, too. I love everything about it, particularly the passion. You love the game.
14: I do.
0: And we're going to coach and you know, just teach the love of the game.
14: Yes.
0: To your students, your players, which I think is just wonderful. So where are you at now? You're still in college or what are you doing?
14: Yes, so I work part-time in Rhode Island at a rehab place. I'm in school. I do online school. I study computer science and cybersecurity, and then I coach as well.
0: Oh, you're a rock star, man. I just love that. Chloe, thank you so much for coming out. Yeah. How's the team look this year? What do you think?
14: Good. I'm so excited. I'm so happy. We had one scrimmage so far against someone not even in our conference, and we did really well. So yeah. I'm really excited for the season. I think so we're going to do really well.
0: First regular season match is when?
14: September 8th.
0: Okay.
14: September 8th, yes.
0: And we're ready to go. So, Kayla, tell me your volleyball story. How long have you been playing?
11: That's kind of a loaded question because my eighth grade year, Sterling started a volleyball club,
13: And I don't really know if you can call that a year of experience. And then my freshman year, I wasn't able to play because of some medical reasons. So this is technically my third year, but I've had two seasons playing club.
0: So what do you enjoy about volleyball? Tell me your story.
13: I love volleyball. I have a really deep connection with it just because of some things that have happened during it. But I love the pace of the game. I love that it's like, it's on you. You make the mistakes, so you control how the game goes.
0: And again, you're all seniors, too, so everything's extra special for your senior year. There's just a different perspective, right?
13: Yeah.
0: It's like our last time out with all your friends. We're going to have a good time. We want to obviously do well and win games, win matches. But it's important not only to win, but to have fun. And it looks like you're teeing it up for just a great, great season. Tell me about life at Killingly High School. Clubs, activities, all. Give me everything.
13: What are you doing? They're great. I'm in NHS, FFA, FBLA, Link Crew.
0: Wow.
13: So very busy, but I love everything about Killingly High School. It's just a great environment.
0: You're in the VOAG educational program. What area of studies in VOAG?
13: I'm in plant science.
0: Yeah, that's wonderful. I know it's just a senior year. You got the whole year here, but what are you thinking about? What do you want to do? What's your dream? Tell me your dream.
13: I've wanted to be a lawyer since I was in third grade.
0: Yeah.
13: I'm not sure what type of law I want to go into, but I'm looking at... either a four-year program with 3 years of law school, or some schools have 3 and 3 programs, so I can finish a year early.
0: That's really impressive. How was your summer?
13: It was good.
0: Yeah? What'd you do? Work?
13: I worked.
0: Play?
13: And I had my national tournament in Orlando for volleyball.
0: Oh, how'd that go?
13: It didn't go as good as we were hoping.
0: But still, that's pretty cool.
13: Yeah, I played for a team out of Providence, their NV, and I was on their national team.
0: That's awesome. And you work where? What do you work?
13: I worked at Duncan and Buttonwood Farms.
0: God bless you. That's a good summer. Kayla, I'm glad you're here today. Good luck to you. So, Anna Kelly, what's your volleyball story? How long have you been playing? Tell me about it.
10: So, I've been playing for 4 years now. A friend introduced me to it in eighth grade when our old coach came to the school. And kind of just went from there. I showed up to tryouts on the first day, not really knowing if I was even going to like it. And then it went on, and I found great people.
0: Yeah.
10: A good community. And yeah, now we're here.
0: Talk more about that, too. I love to hear those stories. You love each other. You're close. Tell me this story.
10: I feel like our grade in particular has been very close throughout all four of the years. I feel like we've all kind of just confided in each other. Yeah. So
0: we're going to have a great season.
10: Yes, we are.
0: And that's just wonderful. Tell me about the rest of your life at KHS. What are you doing?
10: Right now I'm in KTV, which is our film club. Or
0: I love
10: what?
0: KTV.
10: Yeah.
0: With Dan
10: Durand.
0: Give him a hug for me, will you?
10: Yeah, this
0: and,
10: is great.
0: So do you have a show, or what do you do?
10: We put out episodes for the school, and I like to film sports games sometimes. So
0: yeah, so you've got a channel too, like a YouTube channel.
10: Yeah, the whole class does.
0: Yeah, and have you been? You've been to the competitions when you guys go traveling?
10: Yeah,
0: around?
10: We actually went to Tampa last year. I won fifth place in a bunch of different schools.
0: That's awesome.
10: Yeah.
0: Because that's a big, really big competition.
10: Yeah,
0: nationwide.
10: There were like 435 schools,
0: good
10: I think.
0: For you.
10: It was a lot, but that was an amazing experience, and I love Mr. Durand.
0: He's good. I'm very fond of him. He does a good job. He's so passionate about teaching, too. What'd you do this summer?
10: I went to South Carolina
0: and
10: went to Maine for a week to see my cousin.
0: Yeah.
10: So, I've just kind of been
0: part-time
10: going
0: job?
10: Around.
0: You working?
10: Yes. My family actually has a ice cream stand up on Route 101. It's called Snack 101. It's on Facebook, and we sell ice cream.
0: Where's this? Did this just open?
10: Yeah, it opened like 2 weeks ago.
0: Oh, it's up by Quinnipiac Valley Emergency Communications.
10: Mm-hmm.
0: Yeah.
10: Right across from that.
0: It was an ice cream stand years ago, and it's
10: Cubic
0: reopened.
10: Cubic Scoops, yeah.
0: Yeah, it's reopened as an ice cream stand?
10: Mm-hmm.
0: Nice. All right. What's it called again?
10: Snack 101.
0: Snack 101, Route 101 in East Killingly for all your snack needs. There you go. Just give you a plug. What's your dream? What do you want to do someday?
10: I really like psychology. I want to go to school for psychology and maybe minor in film.
0: Nice.
10: Something like that.
0: So back to Scoops 101. Can I get a hot bread sundae there?
10: Yes.
0: All right. I'm going to be right there. Thank you, Anna. I appreciate you. Thanks for coming by. Hey,
10: you're
0: Addison,
10: welcome.
0: Come on up. Addison Lucier is here today from Putnam. What's your volleyball story? Tell me about it.
11: So I actually started my sophomore year. And, I mean, there's not really, like, a reason why. I did know some girls on the team, and they made me feel like, oh, you should join. And then they made me feel really welcome to the team when I joined.
0: That's kind of a theme here, isn't it? You love each other. You're all getting along and having a, just supporting one another, and I just think that's wonderful. You're feeling good about the season.
11: Yeah, so I play defensive specialist in the back row, like defense.
0: Yeah. You think we're going to have a good season? What do you think?
11: Yeah, I'm really excited for the season.
0: Yeah.
11: We have a good team.
0: You're going to crush it. I think it's going to be great. Life at Killingly High School, what else do you do?
11: I'm in the VOAG and studying plant science.
0: And what other clubs or activities?
11: Link Crew.
0: Nice, nice. What did you do this summer? Did you have fun?
11: Yeah, I worked and just hung out with friends. Went to New Hampshire.
0: Yeah, I love New Hampshire. Where'd you work? Where do you work?
11: Dunkin' Donuts.
0: Nice. Good. That's hard work, too. So you're busy. And you're a senior. What's it like to be a senior? How are you feeling about
11: it? It's great.
0: Isn't it?
11: Yeah.
0: Everything's extra special when you're a senior. It's just wonderful. What's your dream, Addie? What do you want to do someday?
11: So I'm not totally sure yet. I'm thinking of a four-year school, maybe in Boston.
0: Yeah. And what area of work? What do you think you'd like to do? Get up every day and go do what?
11: I'm not totally sure yet.
0: That's okay. Don't worry about it. You'll figure it out, and life's going to be great. Addison, I'm so glad you're here today, and thank you for joining
11: us. Thank you.
0: All right, Elsie, come on up here. Elsie Antobenedetto.
12: Hello.
0: That's the best name ever. volleyball, how long have you been playing? Tell me about it.
12: I've been playing since my freshman year.
0: What do you like about it?
12: I love my teammates, and I love being able to like encourage the younger girls, and I love just being able to go out and play.
0: You're feeling good about this season?
12: Mm-hmm.
0: Yeah, and we're getting along. We're feeling good.
12: Yeah.
0: And our first match coming up, and it's going to be a great, great year. Tell me about life at KHS. What else are you doing, Elsie?
12: I'm also, I just joined my first year of KTV with Anna.
0: Nice.
12: And
0: nice.
12: I also play lacrosse.
0: Really?
12: Mm-hmm.
0: All right. So you got that going on. How about this summer? What'd you do this summer?
12: I went to California at the beginning of summer to visit my family.
0: How nice.
12: And I've also just been working and hanging out with my friends.
0: Where do you work?
12: CBS.
0: CBS. Yeah. All right. Dream for me. What do you want to do someday?
12: I want to do like radiology and sonography.
0: Yeah. You're going to be awesome.
12: Thanks.
0: It's all going to work out. But in the meantime, we have some volleyball to play, right? And it's going to be a wonderful season. Elsie, I'm so glad you're here today. Thank you for joining
12: us.
0: Wow. You got a great crew here. Yeah.
12: I do.
0: This is fun.
12: It is.
0: And you're ready to go. So, Chloe, thank you so much for stepping up again to be coach.
12: Of course.
0: It's going to be a great year. It's going to be fun to watch the team and follow you. And I hope it all works out. Make sure you all come back again. I know you will because it's fun to get together with KHS. Good job. I appreciate you.
12: Thank you.
0: We're going to take a break. We are out of time here today for Killingly Highlights on WINY, sponsored by North Star Home Loans at 157 Main Street, Danielson. Call Jason Verano at 860-377-2341. 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News is next.
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16: I'm Isaac Bean with WINY News, brought to you by Vashon GMC. State police are investigating after multiple fire departments responded to a residential fire at 35 Orchard Drive in Thompson just after 8:30 p.m. Tuesday night. WINY spoke to East Thompson Volunteer Fire Department Assistant Chief Crystal Fifield, who was first on the scene.
17: When I arrived, the garage was fully involved. The house had heavy fire coming from the rear. First due was engine 185, so we used the trash line and two hand lines, connected hand lines, to attack the fire. We got the bulk of the fire knocked down before crews made entry. Water supply is at Sandam Road and Indian Inn. Thompson Hill established our water supply, and our tankers are doing a shuttle, and they're feeding the apparatus on this road.
16: Fifield could not confirm any injuries. Three Connecticut State Police cruisers could be seen on scene. Firefighters arrived to pick up a truck blocking the cul-de-sac and access to the burning house. Responding agencies include the East Thompson, Thompson Hill, Community Quinebaug, West Thompson, East Putnam, Attawag and Bungay, Woodstock, Pascong, and Douglas Fire Departments, Putnam EMS, the Thompson Fire Marshal, Connecticut State Police, the Providence Canteen, and Eversource. State Police updated WINY this morning and said the scene is still currently active with the Fire and Explosion Investigative Unit on scene. This is all the information currently available at this time, according to State Police. Senator May Flexer has announced official enforcement action against the owner of Old Killingly Pond Dam. According to a statement released on Tuesday afternoon, according to Flexer, after months of behind-the-scenes advocacy and negotiations, the Connecticut Department of Energy and Environmental Protection has issued a draft consent order to the owner of the failing dam at Old Kenley Pond, Wright Investor Service, Inc. The order requires that the owner repairs the dam and restore water levels due to the pond's impact on species and habitats if the dam were to be permanently remain in the current drawdown condition. As previously reported, Old Kenley Pond is a popular place for recreation such as fishing and boating, and is considered by many to be an important part of the local waterfront properties. Additionally, the pond also includes an inland named after Christopher Hoskins, a fallen military hero from Danielson. In September of 2025, Wish mapped water levels of the pond approximately 10 feet after an investigation showed significant seepage from the dam, indicating possible erosion. Old Kenley Pond has an average depth of 11 feet, meaning the pond was drained in near totality. Over the past year, Flexer says that she has attended multiple public and private meetings seeking a resolution for Old Kenley Pond, stating that this is a great example of holding corporations accountable for their actions. Senator Flexer went on to thank Kenley residents, members of the Kenley Inland Wetlands and Watercourses Commission, and all concerned neighbors and residents for their continued advocacy over Old Kenley Pond. Senator Flexer further extends her gratitude towards Deep Acting Commissioner Emma Cimino, Governor Lamont, and all Connecticut officials for their dedicated leadership on the issue. WINY News Time 7:42.
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16: Let's take a look at the weather report by meteorologist Bill Jackman. Today, partly sunny, highs of 70 to 75. Tonight, showers and thunderstorms, developing low near 60. Tomorrow, showers ending, remaining mostly cloudy, high near 80. Your Cargill Falls, it's currently 62 degrees. That's the 7:30 report brought to you by Vachon GMC. I'm Isaac Bean with WINY News. Now back to Gary O.
0: Hey, Bean, thank you. It's 7:43. 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As we all know, back-to-school season is here, and most kiddos in our area have returned to school this week after weeks of back-to-school shopping for backpacks, sneakers, school supplies. The list is long. And interestingly enough, those shopping patterns tell us a lot about consumer sentiment and what might lay ahead for spending and the economy through the rest of the year. And joining me this morning to talk us through that is Liesl Langevin, Managing Partner Advisory at WHC Strategic Wealth Advisors. Liesl, good morning to you.
19: Good morning, Gary. Great to be here. And this is a fun topic. Of course, I've been helping my stepkids get ready for back to school, too, so have some personal experience with it.
0: How serendipitous. I was just thinking about this, this is the time of the year now where we start setting up for the fourth quarter.
19: That's right.
0: And consumer habits and leading up to the holidays and all that stuff. So that's a great topic here today.
19: Yeah.
0: All right. Before we get into it, let's hear about what's been happening in the markets most recently. What's going on?
19: Yeah. So you've seen markets have been pretty volatile, but mostly driven by headlines, and we call that headline risk.
0: Volatile. Good word.
19: Yeah. Yes. Okay. Meaning they've moved up and down a lot.
0: That's right. Exactly.
19: But year to date, I mean, the S&P 500 up 12%, or just over 12%. The Dow Jones up 10. NASDAQ, which is tech, is up 13.5. And emerging markets and international markets up over 12% as well. So they've been a strong performer. And a lot of what we're focused on in our investment committee is economic growth. So is the economy growing? And it is. People are still spending. And so that's been really strong. Jobs, which we'll talk about in more detail today, jobs remain at that lower unemployment level. We are seeing that it is, in terms of the hiring momentum, that is a bit, is slowing a bit. And so that's something to be watching. Inflation, we just saw that the numbers are still in the mid 3.5 range on all in, but when you look at core, that's 2.5. So energy prices definitely are an important number to watch there on inflation. The Federal Reserve, they kept interest rates kind of stable. They're going to monitor that closely. That's going to drive things like, you know, rates that you see on money markets and CDs and things like that. And then we've got geopolitical risk. That's another one that we're watching. And so the tensions in the Middle East and how that will play out, but that's going to create short-term swings in the market too. So the thing that we always talk about, diversification, stay diversified. You're going to win long-term, and the short-term yeah. volatility, it's scary, but you'll make it through if you have a solid financial plan and you have somebody to talk about it. That's usually a lot of what we do is coaching.
0: Never a dull moment in
19: right.
0: your life.
19: No,
0: you never sit around saying, oh, everything's looking good. We're good here. Thanks. No, it's always just, you know.
19: Something to talk about.
0: Yeah, there's always something happening. All right, thanks for that update, Liza. Okay, let's turn to today's topic. Back to school spending and what that tells us about how households are feeling right now. So what are you seeing out there this year? Are families spending more, pulling back? What's going on?
19: Yeah, I mean, there's a couple of different data points that we'll review here. But on one hand, the National Retail Federation, they're projecting a record $43 billion on back-to-school spending. That's up almost 10% last year.
0: That's a lot of backpacks.
19: I know, isn't that? Yeah, backpacks, notebooks, all the matching pens, the folders, everything. Yep. And then for college students, it was even bigger. It was more than 16%, so about $103 billion spending. So those
0: Seriously?
19: Are some big numbers. Yeah.
0: Those are really, really big numbers. Tell me more.
19: Yeah, exactly. And then, so if you look at another survey by NerdWallet, though, some are finding that some shoppers are spending about 17%, so less than prior year. And that really has to do with the cost of living. And it probably depends on who you ask and based on their income. And there is something that we're keeping an eye on, which is the K-shaped economy. And we're seeing that lower income households are being impacted by things like energy prices and higher inflation. So whereas those that have higher incomes are doing a bit better on that front.
0: So keep going. Income spread. What are we talking about here?
19: Yeah. So it really breaks it down by income level. And they found that households that are earning under $50,000, they're the ones that are planning to only increase their spending by about 4%, which is kind of similar to that inflation number. But households in that 50 to 150 range, they're really planning to spend 20% or more on things like back to school and other spending throughout the year. So it's really a story, again, who has more room in their budget? And those that have that lower income are spending it more on energy prices like oil and gas and things like that.
0: And the optimism too for households that are spending more. What's driving that?
19: Yeah. So first, it's that the job market again is healthy. I mentioned the unemployment rate is about 4.1, and so those that have that are employed have a paycheck coming in, and in most cases, it's higher than it has been in the past. So that's really positive. And then second, I mean, we've been in a bull market, positive returns since 2022. So we've got 4 years of good numbers. So those that have the investments behind them are spending a bit more. And if you even look at when you look at like Amazon's Prime Day back in June, sales were up more than 9% year over year. And so that tells you people are ready to spend and they're ready to do the things that they like to do.
0: How about inflation? Is that still part of the conversation?
19: Yeah, so, certainly something that we, again, are keeping an eye on in our investment committee. And that's because it's running north of 3%. And the Federal Reserve, what they try to target is price stability and keeping people employed. And so when you have inflation that's over that 3%, they're really targeting more like in the 2%, 2.5% range. So it is higher than they'd like. So when prices are higher, that's why we're seeing so many families, they want to spend during those like Prime Day Amazon deals and things like that, because it helps them to be able to buy more things. So.
0: How about AI? Using that to assist with, I don't know, looking for deals, that kind of thing?
19: Yeah. AI is a huge driver of, you can actually find coupons and it can help you find these deals. So that can be really helpful, especially those with lower incomes.
0: All right. So bottom line, what's our takeaway today?
19: Yeah. So, I mean, the takeaway here is that bigger picture, this all rolls up to a bigger picture, which is your budget. So if that's something that's overdue for a conversation, probably a good one to have now. As you're getting back to school and you're spending on things like, back to school supplies, but it gets ahead of the year end rush of the holidays. I mean, that's another big, and that gives us a clue of where consumers are spending their money. But overall, so that also inflation is squeezing some of the budgets again. So we want to make sure that people are able to afford the things that they need to, but that might have them spending less on wants and things like that. And then a strong job market too. So that's giving people confidence. So there's always headlines and things that are going to drive markets or things up and down. So really look beyond that. Try to focus on what your income is, your goals, and have a financial plan too. That helps.
0: So no drastic moves.
19: No, right? Exactly. I mean, keep calm, stick to the plan, set that family budget, set a financial plan. And these are all the things that we have conversations with. I mean, not so much like what notebooks and things you're buying for your kids for back to school, but how does that fit into your overall budget? And are you staying on track to be able to save and for your financial goals?
0: All right, which sounds good. Important. Sounds like a plan.
19: Yeah.
0: All right. 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
19: It was great joining you.
0: Good segment. 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Hey, I got it right that time. Yeah,
19: you did. Thank you.
0: Liesl, did you have a good summer?
19: I did have a good summer. It went by too quick.
0: But yeah, it always does.
19: We are.
0: But it was a great summer.
19: It was a great summer. Yeah.
0: And now autumn in New England.
19: I know. And you have the Woodstock Fair. I know you were talking to Steve and Mark about that before. So
0: I can't wait.
19: Excited for that.
0: I can't wait. Yeah. Liesl, it's great to see you, and I hope you have a great day today.
19: Thanks. You too, Gary.
0: We'll take a break, and we'll be right back. Stay with us.
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4: It's AP correspondent Charles Deledesma reports.
5: An Iranian drone attack Wednesday has sparked a blaze in Kuwait City, and Bahrain intercepted incoming drones following a night of American bombardment that included a deadly strike on a wedding party. Iranian officials say at least 5 people were killed, including a child, and at least 68 wounded. After a respite for more than a month, fighting between the US and Iran has increased since the weekend after the American military hit Iranian rocket launchers on an island in the Strait of Hormuz, saying Iran was planning to use them to shoot mines into the waterway. Iran retaliated by firing missiles at American bases in Jordan, which were all intercepted. I'm Charles Deledesma.
4: Chevron says it will expand its operations in Venezuela. Chevron officials and Energy Secretary Chris Wright are expected to visit Venezuela today, where the new investment will be formally unveiled. The announcement comes just days after President Trump announced a deal to develop the nation's oil reserves and give the Pentagon a stake in the profits. The Department of Justice has filed a federal lawsuit against the school system in Kansas City, Kansas, over its policies on transgender students. The lawsuit comes more than a year after the Education Department first said it was investigating 4 districts in Kansas, following a complaint from the Defense of Freedom Institute. The conservative group alleged the schools had policies that prevented them from disclosing a student's transgender status to parents without the student's consent. Bank of America has confirmed the woman killed in Monday's random stabbing in Times Square was Aaron Piacenti, one of its employees. The other victim is a 68-year-old man who remains hospitalized. This is AP News.
16: I'm Isaac Bean with WINY News, brought to you by Bank Hometown, helping our customers and our community unlock their potential. State police are investigating after multiple fire departments responded to a residential fire at 35 Orchard Drive in Thompson just after 8:30 p.m. Tuesday night. WINY spoke to East Thompson Volunteer Fire Department Assistant Chief Crystal Fifield, who was first on scene.
6: When I arrived, the garage was fully involved. The house had heavy fire coming from the rear. First due was engine 185, so we used the trash line and two hand lines, connected hand lines, to attack the fire. We got the bulk of the fire knocked down before crews made entry. Water supply is at Sandam Road and Indian Inn. Thompson Hill established our water supply, and our tankers are doing a shuttle, and they're feeding the apparatus on this road.
16: Fifield could not confirm any injuries. 3 Connecticut State Police cruisers could be seen on scene. Firefighters arrived to a pickup truck blocking the cul-de-sac and access to the burning house. Responding agencies included the East Thompson, Thompson Hill, Community, Quinnebog, West Thompson, East Putnam, Attawagan, Bungay, Woodstock, Pascagoula, and Douglas Fire Departments, Putnam EMS, the Thompson Fire Marshal, Connecticut State Police, the Providence Canteen, and Eversource. State Police updated WINY this morning and said the scene is still currently active, with the Fire and Explosion Investigative Unit currently on scene. This is all the information currently available at this time, according to State Police. Senator May Flexer has announced official enforcement action against the owner of Old Killingly Pond Dam, according to a statement released on Tuesday afternoon. According to Flexer, after months of behind-the-scenes advocacy and negotiations, the Connecticut Department of Energy and Environmental Protections has issued a draft consent order to the owner of the failing dam at Old Killingly Pond, Wright Investor Services, Inc. The order requires that the owner repair the dam and restore water levels due to the pond's impact on species and habitats if the dam were to permanently remain in the current drawdown condition. As previously reported, Old Killingly Pond is a popular place for recreation such as fishing and boating, and is considered by many to be an important part of local waterfront properties. Additionally, the pond also includes an island named after Christopher Hoskins, a fallen military hero from Danielson. In September of 2025, which dropped water levels of the pond approximately 10 feet after an investigation showed significant seepage from the dam, indicating possible erosion. Old Killingly Pond has an average depth of 11 feet, meaning the pond was drained in near totality over the past year. Flexer says that she has attended multiple public and private meetings seeking a resolution for Old Killingly Pond, stating that this is a great example of holding corporations accountable for their actions. Senator Flexer went on to thank Killingly residents, members of the Killingly Inland Wetlands and Watercourses Commission, and all concerned neighbors and residents for their continued advocacy over Old Killingly Pond. Senator Flexer further extended her gratitude towards DEEP Acting Commissioner Emma Cimino, Governor Lamont, and all Connecticut DEEP officials for their dedicated leadership on the issue. The town of Thompson recently announced a job opening for a public works highway maintainer, a position that the town says will operate under direct supervision of the director of public works and the crew leader. The position will include manual labor duties, assignments on road construction and maintenance, work at the transfer station, operating town vehicles and equipment for the highway garage and transfer station, as well as maintenance of buildings and grounds. Applicants must be able to work outdoor in all weather conditions and will be required to allow snow plows and operate a bucket truck for necessary tree trimming and must additionally be willing to work nights, weekends, and overtime as needed. The deadline for applications is set for September 16th at 3:30. For the complete job description requirements and further information, interested applicants can visit the official Town of Thompson website. WINY Newstime, 8:06.
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16: Let's take a look at the weather report by meteorologist Bill Jackman. Today, partly sunny, highs of 70 to 75. Tonight, showers and thunderstorms developing, low near 60. Tomorrow, showers ending, remaining mostly cloudy, high near 80. Here at Cargill Falls, it's currently 63 degrees. That's the 8 o'clock report brought to you by Bank Hometown, helping our customers and our community unlock their potential. I'm Isaac Bean with WINY News. Now back to Gary O.
0: Isaac Bean, thank you. Great job. It's 8:06. This is Community Radio, where you are the star. Look at this studio, man. I am stacked up with stars here today. Is that Brian Maynard in my studio? Hey, Brian.
8: It is, Gary. Good morning.
0: How you doing?
8: Good. How are you?
0: Good. Past commander of American Legion Post 13, superstar insurance agent at The Hilb Group, right across the street from us, and one of the nicest guys you'll ever meet. Glad you're here today.
9: Yeah, he actually walked over to get some exercise.
8: Oh, here we go.
0: All right, shower. Shalinar drew first blood.
8: Yeah, right?
0: For the record, for the record.
8: And he wonders why we give him a hard time.
0: Yeah, exactly. What do you think? What do you expect? Rob Shalinar is here today. He's chairman of the Putnam Veterans Advisory Committee, and he's also the guy at the town hall that you see.

0: which is coming to Putnam. Technically, less than a week away.
1: So, this time next week, we'll be putting it together.
0: Yeah, exactly. So we're doing an update here today with these guys. Had a big meeting last night at the Murphy Park building. Good meeting last night.
2: Yeah, oh, excellent. Yeah, sort of what a tying crew. Everything together.
0: Yeah, what a crew. This has been a lot of work. I'm not complaining because part two of that is so rewarding. Has this been great? Like, I'm going to miss, when this is done and it drives away, I'm going to feel like, wow, man, because we're having a great time putting this together.
2: We are, absolutely. Yeah. It's amazing. It's amazing how it's coming together. It's amazing the time and work that's going into it. But, you know, every week we talk about this when we have our meetings. It's not like every week we get together and say, oh, we forgot that, or we have to do that. Every week, we've hit everything that we're supposed to hit that week. So it's, you know, and a lot of that is Rob as well. We can't say that it's, you know, it's not. Sure, we have a whole committee, but Rob he's doing a ton of work for it, and I think every week he keeps us in line and on track.
1: You sure it's in line and not entertained?
0: Entertained. Yeah. And it's a huge checklist. It's a ponderous checklist, but small bites, man. It's just small bites, bing, bang, boom, done, and it's all coming together. We've got great co-chairs, Mayor Barney Sine, Alan Jocelyn, and yourself, Brian Maynard, stepping up to be co-chairs, and just a strong committee. Everyone is pitching in. Everyone is participating, and it's just a beautiful, beautiful thing. All right, so let's start with, what do you need right now?
1: Volunteers.
0: We still need
1: I always want volunteers.
0: Go ahead.
1: You know, things come up, people get sick, or family emergencies, or life happens. We're looking very good on the volunteers. There were still a couple key shifts, you know, the Wednesday night from 10 p.m. to 2 a.m., and again, Sunday morning from 2 a.m. to 6 a.m., There's key roles. You're always going to want to have extra, you know. And for us, we know we're going to get more people. We're going to show up and look at the wall. It's part of their history that the Traveling Wall has always said. Anytime they show up in a town, they get people that they didn't have signed up that came to visit and then decided, hey, we're staying. This is something we want to be a part of. It's never too late. Even if you didn't sign up and you come to the event and you want to, hey, talk to our volunteer coordinator, Sky, and she'll find a spot for you where we need to fill a hole, or we want a few extra people to make sure that this experience is nothing but exceptional for our Vietnam vets that come, for the families of those Vietnam veterans that, you know, maybe that veteran's not here, but going to the wall gives them peace.
0: Those overnight shifts, because this has to be manned 24 hours, so we need people on duty volunteering at 1 o'clock in the morning, at 3 o'clock in the morning. Yeah. Are those shifts, is that where a big need still remains?
1: That seems to be where the need is right now. Yeah. But I've had a lot of people say they're going to do it, and say, well, sign up so we know.
0: So we're pointing people who want to volunteer. You can literally get your shift, sign up at the wall. That heals Putnam2026.org.
1: Right? Absolutely.
0: You can do it all on the website. The wall that heals Putnam2026.org. Go there, pick your shift, sign up, and you'll see the openings, and let's do that. So call to action today. We need volunteers to finish that job. And also, volunteer support will all be there. You're feeding everybody and all
1: feeding
0: that
1: everybody, you know, bathrooms, you know, which everything that goes along with it.
0: Fundraising, we're good.
1: We
0: crushed it.
1: A few checks to pick up tonight, and it's looking like with those checks we'll have exceeded $90,000.
0: Yeah,
1: which with that has allowed us to reach out to the schools due to budget concerns and whatnot, and getting the kids there. And schools have already took us up. Basically, we granted like a scholarship program or a grant program for the schools that want to get their students to the wall but couldn't afford it, or have to go ask the parents, hey, it's 10 days of school, we need money for a field trip already.
0: Tell me about a little bit more about that, Brian. That's part of because the extra money, because, you know, the minimum you needed was like $60,000. Like, hey, we just kind of need 60 grand. You got there really fast. Yep. And now you're, which is 90? 90?
1: We broke 90.
0: Yeah. In how many days, by the way?
1: We were able to, in the last seven and a half weeks, we were able to raised another $60,000.
0: That's incredible.
2: Absolutely. Yeah.
0: So okay, we got some headroom here. We got more than we asked for, which is really what you had thought way back. That's the kind of money you were hoping to get, and then 60 was like, that's kind of the minimum we need to get this thing done. So you can do things. Go back to helping.
2: Yeah. So the education aspect of it is, you know, that was one of our, I would say it was on our wish list. That if we had enough money, we would offer it. And like Rob said, we, you know, we took a vote 2 weeks ago to allocate, and I would say to allocate a minimum of $5,000. Yeah. It's safe to say that if we get requests beyond that, we're not going to say no. And my understanding is it's not just those in Connecticut. If we have any in Massachusetts,

0: to Rhode Island that give us a call that want to do it. I don't think we're going to say no to anybody.
1: The only thing that would restrict that would be the number of students we can get through.
0: Yeah.
2: So again, if you're a school, you're an administrator, a principal, a superintendent, you're like, yeah, I want to send those kids, but I don't have the money for the school buses, for the transportation. Yeah. You reach out. We have the money, and we'll pay for the transportation.
1: Absolutely. Yeah. I mean, our superintendent, Steve, he's in charge of the educational side for student tours. He came up with a form for them to fit out. Basically, they submitted to us for reimbursement, and then members go, yep, we approve it, cut the check, you're good to go.
2: So I'm jumping around a little bit, but people have asked, obviously it's open 24 hours a day, but there's a couple of special events. Let's talk about the special events, starting with Thursday.
1: Let's start with Tuesday.
2: Okay,
1: Tuesday. That's kind of real special, right?
2: Yeah, go ahead.
1: That escort's coming in from Rensselaer Field, and it's passing several schools that we've already talked about. And we have reached out to the schools. We've got flags to hand out to the kids. To have those kids out by their schools as that trailer and escort come through, that's really what's going to kick it off. I know we officially don't open, but for the VVMF organization and that the truck driver, everybody in that escort, the amount of people that we're looking to have along that route or at the schools is something that hasn't, from my understanding, hasn't been on that scale. You know, a lot of times they go into bigger cities, they get the local area. But here, we've got Pomfret on board, we've got Woodstock on board, Putnam's on board.
2: You got fire departments putting flags
1: up in three different towns. Right. Yeah. You know, that's something huge.
2: Yeah. So again, it's Tuesday. That's coming up on Tuesday. Tuesday is Motorcycle Escort Day. Tuesday, September 8th. Rally. If you have a motorcycle and you want to be part of this escort, you're welcome to.
1: Absolutely.
2: Rensselaer Field in East Hartford. That's the rally up point. 10:30. Be there around 10:30. Sign in. Everybody gets a bracelet. If you're a commemorative bracelet, if you're riding in the ride, there's going to be a blessing of the bikes at about 11:40.
0: Yep.
2: And they'll get ready and address all the riders and departing at 12 noon. So 12 noon on Tuesday, September 8th, 12 noon, the motorcycle escort departs Rensselaer Field. We have all the estimated times listed. These are estimated times. Get there early so you don't miss them. And you can follow this and picking it up like on Route 44 up at Cumberland Farms in Ashford, for example.
1: Exactly.
2: Coming down 44, right down to Pomfret Community School. You're going to go right around on Route 169.
0: Yep.
2: So Pomfret Community School is great. You got two sides there to just stand there and
1: it's
2: wait.
1: It's a perfect right.
2: Yeah, it's going to go right by Pomfret School.
0: Yep.
2: It's going to go right by Rectory School. When it gets to Vanilla Bean, it's going to cross over to 169 and heading out towards the Woodstock Academy South Campus, the Luce Center for the Arts right there. Great place to stand and wave.
1: And watch,
2: It's going to go out to the new stoplight in Woodstock.
1: Well, don't forget, you got the middle school over there, too, in Woodstock.
2: Oh, the middle school, too. Right across from the Luce. Exactly. Beautiful. Get out there and wave flags and wave. When it gets out to the new light in Woodstock at 169 and 171, it's going to bang a right by the Woodstock Fair. Heading down Woodstock Avenue towards Cumberland Farms.
0: Yep.
2: Gets to Cumberland Farms, take a right on Wicker Street, and then, of course, arriving at Murphy Park, 15 Keats Street. So that's the escort. So two things. If you have a motorcycle,
1: come out for a nice ride on Tuesday, right?
2: Looking to break a record, too, because it's Putnam. That's how we do things.
1: Exactly.
2: So the most motorcycles ever,
1: 307 is what I'm told.
2: 307. We got to get 308.
1: And a half. I mean, if they got a cart.
2: Yeah. So we're looking to break that record, too. So we really need motorcycle riders. And, you know, it's not a weekend run. It's a weekday run.
1: It's
2: a Tuesday.
1: So
2: you either have to be retired or take the day off. But please, we need some riders to make that happen, which is pretty cool. So that's on Tuesday. So it arrives Tuesday. And then Tuesday afternoon, they put up the frame, right? I guess
1: just the center apex. That sets the angle for the next morning.
2: Okay.
1: So they do their angle based, and they try to get their degrees and all that. That's just the key. Hey, we got this set, so when we come back in the morning on Wednesday.
2: So Wednesday morning, the volunteers show up to put it together, to assemble all the panels for the wall.
0: Fred Ruhlman is handling that. So.
2: Yeah. And the Daniels and Veterans Coffee House.
0: Yep.
2: And there's a lot of veterans, too, this opportunity, they're taking up this opportunity that if, there's people who know people on the wall.
0: That's correct.
1: Yeah.
2: And you can actually carry, and install the panel with the person you know. That's I'm getting choked up just thinking about that.
0: It's a nice touch. Wow.
2: Chills just thinking about that. And a lot of guys have come forward, and they're going to actually handle the panel that has the name of
1: family members, people they serve with. Some of them were there when these individuals you know, didn't come back.
2: So they'll assemble the wall starting Wednesday morning with a goal of 2 p.m. Wednesday 2 p.m. afternoon.
1: We open. Absolutely. We got to man the volunteer stations per our contract at 2 p.m. So
2: 2 p.m. Wednesday afternoon, assuming they hit the mark and everything works out.
1: Oh, we'll hit the mark. We don't miss.
2: Of course. It's open Wednesday afternoon, right. 2 o'clock. And at that point, it's open 24 hours a day.
1: Yeah.
2: Thursday night, special ceremony.
1: Very special ceremony. That's our welcome home ceremony for our Vietnam vets. As we've talked in the past, a lot of them, this is their last chance to really, you know, see the wall in their community. These guys are getting up there in age, unfortunately. Yeah. It's, you know, most people don't realize Vietnam War was 55 to 75. A lot of U.S. involvement was in the 60s. But for them, a lot of them haven't even made the trip to D.C. You know, it's just they hold back. A lot of them now are starting to realize, hey, I need to... reflect on some of those things, and this is a chance where I can go where in a community where I feel comfortable and at my own time and my own pace.
2: So
1: and that's huge.
2: Thursday night, 6 p.m.
1: 6 p.m.
2: They call it the welcome home ceremony. They have a bunch of chairs lined up.
1: We have inside the chevron of the wall what they call it, it's sacred arch. And that area is marked out with five benches, which were graciously donated by Runnings. They look amazing.
2: Thank you, Runnings.
1: And that our goal is to fill that arch with Vietnam veterans. Okay. I've got a list. We've been reaching out. We're getting confirmations. It's, again, if you're a Vietnam vet and you plan on attending, get a hold of us at the town hall or message us on the Facebook page or message us on the Wall That Heals Putnam, 2026.org. When you get there, let us know. We want to make sure you're up front. This is your event. We're here to give you the welcome home that you gave our other veterans later on based on the fact that you didn't get it when you deserved it.
2: So it'll be seating. Podium, sound system, and a presentation starting at 6 p.m. Thursday night, welcome home ceremony. That's a big part, one of the special things that happen. And again, it's open 24 hours a day. And then on Saturday night, what's happening Saturday night?
1: Saturday night is our Agent Orange Remembrance candle lighting ceremony. That's going to happen at 7:30. That's another huge ceremony. You got to think there's 3.8 million Vietnam vets. There's maybe 900,000 to a million left alive, and we only lost 58,281 in the conflict or the war. So a lot of these guys have passed due to the Agent Orange exposure and other things that have affected them. For VVMF, the Vietnam Veterans Memorial Fund, two of their major topics for your choice of your celebration, your ceremony that night. It's usually on a Friday, but they gave us special permission to change. They focus on mental health, the PTSD, and Agent Orange. Those are their two big things that have affected our Vietnam vets. And it's a shame that it took this long for people to really start realizing how much that stuff has affected our veterans, how much it continues to affect our veterans. I even get comments to this day with troops coming new, you know, with the new stuff going on. We're going to be dealing with another headache in 20 years with our new veterans and the new type of warfare that we're in.
2: Yeah.
1: And so we got to learn from what these Vietnam guys try to tell us.
2: The Agent Orange ceremony, again, is Saturday night, 7:30. We provide the candles, or battery candles, right?
0: Yep.
1: Brian's getting live ones just because I want to watch the wind blowing and trying to light it.
0: No, they'll all be battery.
2: All right, so battery candles.
1: other ones.
2: We got thousands of candles, so we have plenty of candles. And again, it's very solemn ceremony starting at 7:30 p.m., just after sunset on Saturday night. That's also happening. And then Sunday, closing ceremony is what time?
1: 1:45, it's going to start.
2: It's just a 15-minute closing ceremony. 15,
1: 20 minutes. The committee did a pretty good job of lining up that closing ceremony. We're going to surprise everybody with that one.
2: Okay, so closing ceremony Sunday. Yeah. So that's kind of what you need to know here for the Wall That Heals at 15 Keats Street, Murphy Park in Putnam. Now, you mentioned the Agent Orange and how that's affected people, too, which reminded me that will there be a special tent with some services or something available also? Tell me about that.
1: So we've had our service organizations will be there. They will be off to the side. Mm-hmm. And they're going to be there to answer questions, you know, whether it's about benefits. The VA has reached out to us as well. They're not the primary focus, but they will be. The resources will be there for veterans to meet up with and get the help if they need it.
2: Okay.
1: I mean, again, our goal is to remember, and we still need to honor. And part of that honoring these guys is making sure that we take care of them. You know, on the walls of the VA, it says to care for veterans, widows, and orphans. Well, this community we already know does that. So we're going to have a ceremony. We're going to welcome them home. We're going to honor. We're going to remember them. And a big part of that is providing the stuff that this community constantly provides back to all of our veterans.
2: And now Brian's going to speak because this guy's been hogging the microphone.
0: Okay. Well, if anybody knows Rob, I mean, geez, it's...
1: Yeah. Let me talk and we'll be there for an hour.
0: Now, well, and Peer Support Group will be there as well.
2: The Quiet Corner Peer Support
0: Group. 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They'll be there. I believe they're there 24/7 as well.
2: Nice. Well, that's cool.
0: There'll be spiritual services, religious, 24/7 as well.
2: Really?
0: And, you know, I think we may have talked about it last time that it's historically veterans, Vietnam veterans will come later, try to avoid the crowd. So that, you know, that 24/7 support is extremely important because it, you know, we'll have people going through and we'll have veterans going through late at night, early morning. So everything is manned 24/7.
2: Mm-hmm. This is extraordinary. This is really, really special.
1: The community took it and owned it.
2: Yeah.
1: That's all I can really say at this point.
2: And they did, right out of the gate. And, you know, when Barnard stood up, and it was so heartfelt, it was so real at the PBA meeting, I was there, and he got choked up, man. He couldn't get through it. He got choked up. He's like, look, we were hoping that these, you know, nationwide corporations would help out. Nobody responded. I didn't want to keep burdening the community with, hey, we need some money. But, hey, we need some money. And the community came through asking for 60 or over 90. We're just at 90,000. So that's incredible. So plenty of money to do what they have to do. Now we need a few more volunteers, fill in some blanks. And now what we really need is people to come out and see it and help spread the word.
0: And line Woodstock Ave comes in. I think it'll be beautiful if we have hundreds of people on Woodstock. Sure. And we have flags for everybody.
1: I did order 2,000 flags.
0: 2,000 flags. So,
1: yeah. I mean, if I hand out 2,000 flags, that's going to be
2: great.
1: A nice presentation.
2: Yeah. Yep. So you two guys are veterans and from different eras and both Army, right?
0: Yep.
2: Yeah.
1: We didn't want to bring Navy today because, you know, it's football season coming up.
2: They just take over. Navy comes in, they take over, right?
1: Yeah.
2: But no. And we respect your service, obviously, and significant service, obviously, to our country, both of you. But what's the deal with, in your heart, the Vietnam vets? You love them. What do you love them? What do you love about them?
0: You know, I think for me, it's I have my father served in Vietnam. I had two uncles that served in Vietnam. And I think, you know, I'm 55, so I think, you know, there's a lot of people my age that had family that served. So to me, that's, you know, that's what makes it important to me. But also as a veteran, you know, I think all veterans support and continue to support any other veteran, whether it's World War II or Korea or Vietnam or Panama, Grenada. That's sort of what we do. But Vietnam, you know, sort of holds a special place because it's, for me, it's a lot of relatives that serve there.
2: Yeah. What's your take on these Vietnam vets?
1: Wow. For me, I've gotten close with a lot of them over the last, you know, 7-8 years. I'm doing benefits and whatnot. And the bonds that I built with them, you know, a lot of the people I've talked with, just as doing the veterans benefits stuff, was like, well, they don't want to talk about it. And I've had even some family members like you actually got them to talk to you about what he went through, and what he saw, that, and he hasn't even opened up to family about that. So we always say that, you know, veterans can pick up a conversation. We could not see each other for 10 years, and we could start the conversation right where we left off.
2: Yep.
1: And for, like, myself and a lot of the younger veterans, I put myself in that category.
0: Younger, not young.
1: I said er. Those Vietnam guys are the ones that, you know, with the Gulf War veterans, you know, when they came home from Desert Storm, Desert Shield, they were the ones at the airport.
2: Yep.
1: They made it where...
2: Yep.
1: The welcome home ceremonies we have today, the issues that they've, you know,
2: they
1: a
2: taught
1: lot of
2: us,
1: those,
2: they taught us how to respect the veterans.
1: They really, stood up.
2: We kind of lost our way. We lost our way.
1: During, they stood up with
2: we were all about it in World War II. Then we lost our way in Vietnam. And these guys said, no, you got to get back to this. You got to respect these veterans.
0: And we owe them a debt of gratitude for that.
2: In addition to their service.
0: I mean, I think what they did to, you know, to put this on the map of people coming back and those who served, I think that we certainly owe them a great deal.
2: Good job.
1: You know, like, I still have a shirt from one of my veterans, Richard Lefebvre, before he passed. He had actually said, hey, I want you to have my first Cav shirt from Vietnam.
2: Wow. Like, that's amazing.
1: So, yeah.
2: All right. I just realized, every time you guys come in here, it's like throw the clock out the window. Look, we're still going.
1: we're good for that.
2: I'm going to pay for this for the rest of the show here this morning. I got to go. Okay. Thank you for the update. Again, it's the Wall That Heals coming to Putnam, and we're less than a week away at this point. Follow their Facebook page, The Wall That Heals Putnam. Also online, thewallthatheals.putnam2026.org. Go to that website to sign up to grab one of these spots to volunteer. Come out to the wall. Tell everyone you know about it. So at this point, we really need you to show up. We need
1: you
2: to show up.
1: Let's bring some numbers in attendance.
2: Show up for the escort. The escort on Tuesday. Show up to the wall. You can go multiple times if you want.
1: Ryan's going to be there every day.
2: Bring families, educational purposes, teach the kids about it, teach the grandkids, do all that stuff. Yep. It's going to be really special. All right, guys. Good job, man.
0: Thank you, Gary.
2: All right, it's 8:28. We'll be right back. Stay with us.
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10: I'm Isaac Bean with WINY News, brought to you by your Integrated Medical Services Network, Dave Kimball Health. State police are investigating after multiple fire departments responded to a residential fire at 35 Orchard Drive in Thompson just after 8:30 p.m. Tuesday night. WINY spoke to East Thompson Volunteer Fire Department Assistant Chief Crystal Fifield, who was first on the scene.
11: When I arrived, the garage was fully involved. The house had heavy fire coming from the rear. First due was engine 185, so we used the trash line and two hand lines, connected hand lines. to attack the fire. We got the bulk of the fire knocked down before crews made entry. Water supplies at Sandam Road and Indian Inn. Thompson Hill established our water supply, and our tankers are doing a shuttle, and they're feeding the apparatus on this road.
10: Byfield could not confirm any injuries. Three Connecticut State Police cruisers could be seen on scene. Firefighters arrived to a pickup truck blocking the cul-de-sac and access to the burning house. Responding agencies included the East Thompson, Thompson Hill Community, Quinebaug, West Thompson, East Putnam, Attawagon, Bungay, Woodstock, Pascong, and Douglas Fire Departments, Putnam EMS, the Thompson Fire Marshal, Connecticut State Police, the Providence Canteen, and Eversource. State Police updated WINY this morning and said the scene is still currently active with the Fire and Explosion Investigative Unit on scene. This is all the information currently available at this time, according to State Police. Senator Mayflexer has announced official enforcement action against the owner of Old Killingly Pond Dam, according to a statement released on Tuesday afternoon. According to Flexer, after months of behind-the-scenes advocacy and negotiations, the Connecticut Department of Energy and Environmental Protections has issued a draft consent order to the owner of the failing dam at Old Killingly Pond, Wright Investors Services, Inc. The order requires that the owner repair the dam and restore water levels due to the pond's impacts on species and habitats if the dam were to permanently remain in the current drawdown condition. As previously reported, Old Killingly Pond is a popular place for recreation such as fishing and boating, and is considered by many to be an important part of local waterfront properties. Additionally, the pond also includes an island named after Christopher Hoskins, a fallen military hero from Danielson. In September 2025, Wish dropped water levels of the pond approximately 10 feet after an investigation showed significant seepage from the dam, indicating possible erosion. Old Killingly Pond has an average depth of 11 feet, meaning the pond was drained in near totality over the past year. Senator Flexer says that she has attended multiple public and private meetings seeking a resolution for Old Killingly Pond, stating that this is a great example of holding corporations accountable for their actions. Senator Flexer went on to thank Killingly residents, members of the Killingly Inland Wetland and Watercourses Commission, and all concerned neighbors and residents for their continued advocacy over Old Killingly Pond. Senator Flexer further extended her gratitude towards DEEP Acting Commissioner Emma Cimino, Governor Lamont, and all Connecticut DEEP officials for their dedicated leadership on the issue. According to Senator Flexer, this is the beginning of long-term negotiations between the state and Wish, as she holds hope that the discussions will result in the restoration of the Old Killingly Pond. WINY News Time, 8:36.
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10: Let's take a look at the weather report by meteorologist Bill Jackman. Today, partly sunny, highs of 70 to 75. Tonight, showers and thunderstorms developing, low near 60. Tomorrow, showers ending, remaining mostly cloudy, high near 80. Your Cargill Falls, it's currently 63 degrees. 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
2: 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Hey, did you hear about the Woodstock Fair? Yeah. 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It's going to be a great weekend at the fair. Main stage entertainment includes Tonic at 8 p.m. Friday, Cool and the Gang at 8 o'clock Saturday night, Trace Atkins, 8 p.m. Sunday, and Al Jardine and the Pet Sounds Band from the Beach Boys Monday at 5:30. Don't miss the Woodstock Fair. I'll be out there broadcasting live to kick it off tomorrow starting at 4 o'clock. We'll be back Saturday morning at 10. We'll see you at the Woodstock Fair. Hey, Friday, September 4th, the annual yard sale is happening Friday and Saturday at the Finnish American Heritage Society, 76 North Canterbury Road, Canterbury, Friday and Saturday from 9 a.m. to 3 p.m. Saturday, September 5th, there's a chicken barbecue at the Plainfield VFW, 7 Windsor Avenue in Plainfield, from 4:30 to 6:30. 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The kids are having a car wash and a can and bottle drive Saturday from 9 a.m. to 1 p.m. at Killingly Memorial School on Main Street in downtown Danielson. Sunday, September 6th, Sunflowers for Kids, a great event. It's happening this Sunday at Lapsley Orchard, Route 169 on the Pomfret-Brooklyn line. It's Sunday from 10 a.m. to 2 p.m. All proceeds benefit United Services Child and Family Programs.
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20: The forecast for northeastern Connecticut, partly sunny today, a high 70 to 75. Showers, thunderstorms developing tonight, low near 60. Showers ending tomorrow, remaining mostly cloudy, 80. On Friday, sunny, 80 degrees. Saturday, sunny, 75. Sunday, mostly sunny, low 70s. And Labor Day Monday, mostly sunny, the high of 75. This is WINY meteorologist Bill Jackman.
16: At Broadcast House, 66 degrees.
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2: Good morning. It's 8:47. Time for sports and Kyle Rickey. And this report is brought to you by the Burns Agency in Dayville and Norwich.
1: Gary, we begin on the baseball diamond as the Boston Red Sox fell to the Seattle Mariners 9-6 last night, tying the three-game series at one win apiece. Game 3 and the series decider is set for this afternoon at 4:10 p.m. at Fenway Park. Also yesterday, the Guardians beat the Blue Jays 6-1. It was the Reds over the Padres 4-3. The Rays down the Mets 6-2. And the Nationals beat the Braves 9-5. Elsewhere, Green Bay Packers rookie kicker Trey Smack's preseason performance indicates he has what it takes to stick around for several years with a team that just drafted him. But the sixth-round pick from Florida must buck history to do it. There's perhaps no other position with less correlation between the player's draft status and his long-term success. Just three of the 16 kickers drafted from 2016 to 2023 stayed with their original teams for more than three full seasons. The only one who remains with the team that drafted him is Cincinnati's Evan McPherson, a 2021 fifth-round pick from Florida. Court documents show that Tiger Woods plans to change his not guilty plea in a DUI case stemming from a rollover crash in Florida. A court hearing was set for this morning. In March, Woods' Land Rover clipped a truck, rolled onto its side, and the golfer was arrested on suspicion of driving under the influence. A sheriff's office report said deputies found two pain pills in his pocket and that he showed signs of impairment. The crash was his fourth since 2009. And Scottie Scheffler has separated himself from the rest of golf the way Tiger Woods did all those years ago. The biggest difference among many is Scheffler doesn't engage with the crowd while crushing his opposition. Scheffler loves what it takes to be the best in golf. He doesn't just care for all the noise and the notoriety that accompanies greatness. He does the mundane work because he knows it will make him better, and he loves the practice. It leads to a dominance not seen since Woods. His average points in the world ranking are now more than double number two, Rory McIlroy. I'm Kyle Rickey, WINY Sports.

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1: 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What a weekend at the fair. I'll be out there to kick it off with a live broadcast. Thursday at 4. We'll be back Saturday at 10. Stop by and see us. I have two free passes for you to the Woodstock Fair. 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Let's go.
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1: All right, let's meet our winner. Hey, you caller 5. You win! Hi, who's this? Oh, man, you got cut off. Okay, let's go here. Hi, you're caller 6. And you're taking the place of caller 5. And you win. Who's this?
4: Brian Kelly.
1: Brian, how you doing?
4: Good, Gary. How are you today?
1: Awesome. Where are you calling us from?
4: Woodstock.
1: All right. Brian Kelly from Woodstock. You just picked up a couple of passes to the Woodstock Fair.
5: Excellent.
1: Totally hooked up, my friend. Brian, thank you for listening and thank you for calling. We'll see you at the fair, okay, bro?
4: Thanks so much.
1: All right. Brian's our winner. There's more to come. Stay with us.
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1: That's it for the morning show. Gotta go. Thank you for listening. Had a blast. Right? I have a great guest here today. The kids from Killingly were so fantastic. Gosh, we had the Wall That Heals. Great update. Woodstock Fair was here today. W8Z Strategic Wealth Advisors. Yeah, we're not kidding when we say community radio. It's what it is. It's what we do. And it doesn't end here, because community radio continues with the talk show. Gary Wilcox is here now. He's getting ready. He's in the back room tearing phone books in half. And he does one-handed push-ups just to get ready for the big show, the big broadcast. He's standing by, and open phone lines. 2 hours of open phone lines. Give Gary a call. He'd love to hear from you today on the talk show. All right? Now, you have one more job to do for me today. I think you know what it is, but I'm going to remind you. Please spread love, kindness, respect in our community. I'm going to love you right back. I promise. The talk show is next. Have a great day. See you tomorrow.

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1: AP News, I'm Marcela Sanchez. U.S. oil giant Chevron is expanding its operations in Venezuela. AP correspondent Donna Warner reports.
2: Days after President Donald Trump announced an ambitious deal to develop Venezuela's oil reserves and give the Pentagon a stake in the profits. Chevron says it's been assigned additional acreage in the Orinoco Belt, where the company has established its position. And joint ventures include investing more than $7 billion over the next 5 years and more than doubling production. Chevron, the only U.S. oil company with a major presence in Venezuela, has been operating in the country since 1923. I'm Donna Warder.
1: A jury in Massachusetts plans to deliberate for a fifth day today on whether Lindsay Clancy is criminally responsible for strangling her three children in 2023. If they can't reach a verdict, then a mistrial will be declared, and prosecutors will have to decide whether to retry Clancy on murder charges. Yesterday, Judge William Sullivan had this message for the jury: don't stop deliberating.
3: Keep in mind the instructions I gave you, reviewing the evidence, and I'd ask you to resume your deliberations at this time.
1: Clancy does not deny strangling her children at their home, but says postpartum psychosis led to her actions. Prosecutors argue she knew what she was doing.
4: It is a progressive movement fueled by young people demanding more from their leaders.
1: Massachusetts Senator Ed Markey has secured the Democratic nomination in his bid for a third term, fighting off a challenge from Representative Seth Moulton. The 47-year-old congressman had argued it was time to make a generational change, but the 80-year-old Markey argued it was he who was more in touch with the state's voters. More stories at apnews.com. This is AP News.
5: I'm Isaac Bean with WINY News, brought to you by Putnam Kia at the corner of Routes 44 and 21 in Putnam. State police are investigating after multiple fire departments responded to a residential fire at 35 Orchard Drive in Thompson just after 8:30 p.m. Tuesday night. WINY spoke to East Thompson Volunteer Fire Department Assistant Chief Crystal Fifield, who was first on the scene.
6: When I arrived, the garage was fully involved. The house had heavy fire coming from the rear. First due was engine 185, so we used the trash line and two hand lines, connected hand lines, to attack the fire. We got the bulk of the fire knocked down before crews made entry. Water supply is at Sandam Road and Indian Inn. Thompson Hill established our water supply, and our tankers are doing a shuttle, and they're feeding the apparatus on this road.
5: Byfield could not confirm any injuries. Three Connecticut State Police cruisers could be seen on scene. Firefighters arrived to a pickup truck blocking the cul-de-sac and access to the burning house. Responding agencies included the East Thompson, Thompson Hill Community, Quinnebog, West Thompson, East Putnam, Attawagan, Bungay, Woodstock, Pascog, and Douglas Fire Departments, Putnam EMS, the Thompson Fire Marshal, Connecticut State Police, the Providence Canteen, and Eversource. State Police updated WINY this morning and said the scene is still currently active with the Fire and Explosion Investigative Unit on scene. This is all the information currently available at this time, according to State Police. Senator May Flexer announced an official enforcement action against the owner of Old Killenly Pond Dam, according to a statement released on Tuesday afternoon. According to Flexer, after months of behind-the-scenes advocacy and negotiations, the Connecticut Department of Energy and Environmental Protections has issued a draft consent order to the owner of the failing dam at Old Killenly Pond, Wright Investor Service, Inc. The order requires that the owner repair the dam and restore water levels due to the pond's impact on species and habitats if the dam were to permanently remain in the current drawdown condition. As previously reported, Old Killenly Pond is a popular place for recreation such as fishing and boating and is considered by many to be an important part of local waterfront properties. Additionally, the pond also includes an island named after Christopher Hoskins, a fallen military hero from Danielson. In September of 2025, Wish dropped water levels of the pond approximately 10 feet after an investigation showed significant seepage from the dam, indicating possible erosion. Old Killenly Pond has an average depth of 11 feet, meaning the pond was drained in near totality over the past year. Senator Flexer says that she has attended multiple public and private meetings seeking a resolution for Old Killenly Pond, stating that this is a great example of holding corporations accountable for their actions. Senator Senator Flexer went on to thank Killingly residents, members of the Killingly Inland, Wetland, and Watercourses Commission, and all concerned neighbors and residents for their continued advocacy over Old Killingly Pond. Senator Flexer further extended her gratitude towards DEEP Acting Commissioner Emma Cimino, Governor Lamont, and all Connecticut DEEP officials for their dedicated leadership on the issue. According to Flexer, this is the beginning of long-term negotiations between the state and Wish, as she holds hope that the discussions will result in the restoration of the Old Killingly Pond. The town of Thompson recently announced a job opening for a public works highway maintainer, a position that the town says will operate under direct supervision of the director of public works and the crew leader. The position will include manual labor duties, assignments on road construction and maintenance, work at the transfer station, operating town vehicles and equipment of the highway garage and transfer station, as well as maintenance of buildings and grounds. Applicants must be able to work outdoors in all weather conditions, will be required to plow snow and operate a bucket truck for necessary tree trimming, and must additionally be willing to work nights, weekends, and overtime as needed. The deadline for applicants is set for September 16th at 3:30. WINY Newstime 906.
0: 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Here's Mark Dexter with the details.
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5: Let's take a look at the weather report by meteorologist Bill Jackman. Today, partly sunny, highs of 70 to 75. Tonight, showers and thunderstorms developing, low near 60. Tomorrow, showers ending, remaining mostly cloudy, high near 80. Here at Cargill Falls, it's currently 65 degrees. That's the 9 o'clock report brought to you by Putnam Kia at the corner of Ridge 44 and 21 in Putnam. I'm Isaac Bean with WINY News.

Good morning, and welcome to the WINY Talk Show. It's time for you to be heard. The talk show welcomes everyone's calls once per hour. Dial 928-1350 and tell Northeastern Connecticut your story.

0: time, maybe, that President Trump lost faith in Peter Hegseth? Or do you think maybe Hegseth is doing a great job? I mean, that's up to you. You make that call. And do you think DEI was necessary in the military? I have my own thoughts on that, and we can delve into that. And also, we got a beef crisis going on. I got a beef. 30,000 pounds of meat, were imported, and while our American farmers are hurting, and that's one thing I do know. I think a lot of American farmers are hurting since Trump's second term here. Any thoughts on that? If there's farmers out there and they'd like to chime in, or just anybody in general, or call me with anything that you have, anything that's local. If you don't present it, we can't talk about it, and that's what we're all about here at the Community Talk Show. We're going to go right to the phone lines. Good morning. You're on the air.
1: Good Wednesday to you. Two down, three to go.
0: That's about right.
1: Real quick, Hegseth. I'm sure Hegseth gets marching orders. Hegseth, remember, is number two in line. Hegseth gets marching orders from the top man. So if the top man doesn't, if the commander-in-chief doesn't like what's going on down in the ranks, it's Hegseth's job to actually be the bad boogeyman, okay, to do the actual dirty work of the implementation. So, I think the big guy, the big guy didn't like what this middleman, whatever, was doing. Hegseth had to be the hatchet man, right? And as far as DEI in the military goes, why? What?
0: Yeah, I'm not a fan of that, and there's been backlash. First, it was always the generals that were going to get promoted, and they may be very qualified. I don't know everybody's resume, and I'm sure they were generals to begin with, but they kind of went along in lockstep with the past administrations with the DEI thing. And I know Hegseth wanted to purge all of that to get that out of our military, and I don't think DEI makes us any more lethal. In fact, I think it slows the process down of lethality.
1: Dudes in dresses, have you seen that? That was ridiculous, okay? Taking a look at the American Armed Forces, okay? In dresses with lipstick and beards, okay? As far as I was concerned, okay, our military with the DEI and all that bit, it was looking like a circus, okay? That the rest of the world was laughing at. But that's not what I wanted to discuss, right? I had three things, okay? I got actual paid protesters, Canadian tariffs, or mental health issues. Or if you want to go back on DEI or Hegseth, we could go with that also. But, you want to do Act Blue, Canadian tariffs, mental health, or something else? Which one?
0: Well, I got enough problems with mental health, so we'll do the tariffs.
1: Okay. Okay. Canada's largest trading partner is the United States. 62.2% of all trade is with the United States. Canada runs a $170 billion trade surplus with the U.S. The trade conflict is over a disparity on rates charged between the two countries. Canada charges a high rate on certain American goods imported than the U.S. charges for Canadian goods imported into the United States. Now, I remember you being on pinch hitting for John about 16 months ago, and okay, you were talking how Canadian tariffs were hurting the dairy industry in Wisconsin. You remember that?
0: Yes, and I had read that, and they charged such a phenomenal tariff on it that American goods and dairy products were not really readily available in Canada, and it hurt some of the farmers out there.
1: Good. So what the president is saying to Canada is, either you come down or we go up. Now, he wants tariff rates going to be equal. Now, supposedly, only two countries still have tariff disparities with the United States, and that's China and that's Canada.
0: Uh-huh.
1: Now, at the end of the day on Friday, right, you had a woman come on. She was bemoaning the possible cost of toilet paper going up or electricity being shut off. Ma'am, what the president is doing is called protectionism, trade protectionism. It's happened, been going on.

0: United States for eons. This is nothing new. This is how it works, ma'am, if you're listening. If the tariffs on Canadian products go up, the cost of that commodity manufactured in commodity Canada goes up also. The U.S. hopefully can obtain another source of supply from another country and purchase there. Canada gets stuck with the product. Canada gets stuck with the product. We live in a global economy. Canada has to realize that. Hopefully we can come up with another source of supply. Now, the president is protecting American industries and jobs. The president is good at playing hardball, which I believe is a game that Democrats don't play.
1: So let me just pose this question. Do you personally think that it's time maybe all the trade tariffs were equal for each country? I mean, that seems like a fair and equitable solution because Canada seems to be on the rise. They seem to be doing very well. So why are they getting a favored nation status? Because we wanted to help Canada grow earlier, and that was the difference in tariffs. But now they've caught up a little bit. Do you think they can make a deal with that's a little bit more equitable? Would you be in favor of that?
0: Caught up. I mean, they're 170, 40 billion ahead of us.
1: Well, I'm just talking the whole economic, not just the tariffs or the trade barriers. I'm not talking just that.
0: You know what? I don't see how you make the rates equal for every country around the world. You just make the rates between us and that other country equal. So if you have certain countries that you do want to favor, they can get lower rates. You have certain countries you want to punish, they get higher rates. No, I don't believe that every country should have the same rate. I agree with that. Yeah, that the rate between us and a specific country is the same rate.
1: Yeah, and thank you for the call, Toothpick. That you know, I was going to try to discuss tariffs a little bit here today, and I got to say that, you know, with these tariffs, it does hurt some of us. My thought is he came in and rushed into the tariff deals, and I think maybe he should have given a little time and then slowly advance up on it. But he came in with a bold rush, and maybe that's because 4 years isn't enough time to do what he wanted, and there is backlash, and there are people who are actually hurting from this, from the whole tariff deal. So give us a call on that if you have any thoughts either way. We're going to go right to the next caller. Good morning. You're on the air.
2: Good morning. How's it going, Gary?
1: It's going very well, Pete. I mean, Paul. Everything's going well. How about you?
2: Good. Yeah, I'm jumping right into it. And the mental health crisis in our society is rampant. The influences of one's job, specifically the law enforcement people, you know, they're under tremendous pressure.
1: Agreed.
2: So you can go to these sites and, you know, after reading over the material last night, there's a NeuroLaunch article on police stress management, and it's on the site Neuro, like brain, N-E-U-R-O, launch, NeuroLaunch. And then there's a really good Bureau of Justice Statistics, that's a federal government, hiring and retention of state and local law enforcement officers. And I'll tell you, after reading through that, I have a better understanding of what law enforcement goes through. And in this NeuroLaunch, they state the stress wears down officers. It physically reshapes their bodies, erodes their decision-making, and kills more of them each year than criminals do. So
1: wait a minute, back to that, it kills police officers more each year?
2: Yeah. Stress.
1: Yes, okay.
2: Kills more.
1: All right.
2: Than criminals do. So, you know, that juxtaposition of what is out there in the media, you know, versus, because now we're receiving these messages that somehow American citizens are going after law enforcement with malintent, and this is why the Corps is having problems in retention and in the areas of operational cohesion, right? And that's a big thing, because the claims are being made by the Trump administration that somehow the disagreement with the way ICE is doing their job, and actually that disagreement has resulted in a number of improvements, including just recently this requirement that if an officer is involved in a shooting, any shooting, use of lethal force, I don't know how far it goes into, you know, the pepper spray and all that, you know, rubber bullets, some of the, you know, the electronic gloves,
1: right,
2: the tasers. So if they're involved, they are removed, they're out of service until the investigation is completed. That is a big switch from a year ago.
1: I'm going to say I'm glad you represented that side, Paul, because a lot of times you don't like what they do, but you've read, I think maybe you got a better understanding. But here's what I do know is as far as that goes. When you stress somebody every day and you continue to stress everybody every day, there is a breaking point. And officers have that. Plus they have home lives. So just making ends meet and getting through the day, taking care of your kids and your family can be stressful, as we know. But then you add in being a police officer or even a firefighter or any service. Military, it's very big, because that's all the military is there for, is to be stressed and to be ready to protect. And I'm glad you brought that up, because when you stress somebody out every day and you know, you continue to harangue, harass, manipulate, and you continue to do things to people, what do you think happens over the course of time? And you gave us a few answers there. You know, they're going to break down. They're more likely to have violence and other things.
2: Could I? And I understand that. And, you know, I have a bent and a bias, and it's certainly against a lot of the leadership of ICE, the federal agents. And it's because I'm reading Understanding the Culture, and the culture is about stressors that are organizational, not operational.
1: Correct.
2: So when they talk and they criticize those administration officials, put the blame on average citizens that are taking a policy stand, that totally brings us away from the operation, the organizational stressors. And according to these articles, and I have a number of other articles too, you know, here's one of the statistics.
1: Well, you got about a minute.
2: That'll blow you away. Okay. The among the 57,400 full-time sworn officer separations, and this is March of this year, by the way, 47% were voluntary resignations. What is causing almost 50% of all departures? Maybe they went to another police force. However, they were voluntarily, they took this resignation route. And how much of that is because of wrongdoing in misconduct by the Corps? And we should be asking those questions, because it goes to training. It goes to a lot of other issues
1: fundamentals
2: that are being, they're being pushed aside by this ICE situation.
1: Paul, I thank you for the phone call. I'm glad you represented, you know, the other side with an understanding, and that's really what it takes to move forward with understanding from both sides. Maybe it's we progress here. That would be my hope. If we don't progress after all the understanding, well, I think we're in trouble. 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
3: All right, welcome back. We're going to go right back to the phone lines. Good morning, you're on the air.
4: Hey, good morning.
3: Good morning, Sarge.
4: Hey, just as a for the heck of the information, April 6th is the anniversary of the burning of New London in 1781 by good old Benedict Arnold. And they're having a special tour in New London about this, you know, if you want to live a little history. The site is uncoveringnewlondon.com, and from there they can get all the information about it.
3: You know, I forget that Benedict Arnold was that big of a traitor that he actually came in, and he lived in Norwich in that area, and then he goes out and he actually burns a town where he probably knew people in, even traveling even that distance from Norwich to London, but he probably knew people or relatives and things like that, and he still burned it down. That man.
4: They also massacred the people that were in the fort.
3: Yeah, that man was truly vindictive because he didn't get the promotions that he wanted.
4: Yeah,
3: you know.
4: I can hit on this cop thing, especially having been one. If you're out there risking your butt, you don't have the backing of the elected officials, and they're constantly bad-mouthing law enforcement. You know, they're bad. They're out there, you know, killing people of color. They're prejudiced. The people you're serving are doing the same thing. There are very few thank yous. You know, we don't ask for them, but, they're nice to hear. And then you make the arrest. They go to court. And the court just slaps people on the hand, even for violent crimes, and releases them. You have to wonder, why the heck am I risking my life for this? That adds a lot of the stress to it.
3: It does. When you feel like, what am I doing this for? Nobody cares. You know, you're. Let's say you volunteer for some operation. Maybe it's clean up the forest or something. And they're supposed to have a bunch of people there, and you're the only person that shows up, and you go out and you pick up a little bit, and you pick up a little bit more, and you just realize you're never going to even make a dent in it. So what are you doing it for? You know, you're taking your time. It's discouraging, and it is, because when everything you do is picked upon and ripped apart and scrutinized, and everybody's got a better plan for you. Everybody wants to change the behavior of police officers. Everybody wants to change everybody wants to change the behavior of everybody. They want them to agree with them, so to speak. But I do agree, though, Sarge, that it's very easy to become discouraged. Like my example with the guy picking up. What are you going to do things for people when they don't care and nobody cares? The only time they care is when you actually do make a mistake, and that's the stress right there. Nobody cares, but if I don't make a mistake, I can have my job and I can feed my family. But if I make a mistake, this career is over and done.
4: It is, and, you know, it's unfortunate.
3: It is.
4: Even like with ICE, and I know people want bad-mouth ICE, but they don't have a clue about what they're going through. You know, they go onto a scene, they're going to make an arrest, and that includes here in Connecticut. And, you know, things would go great if people would cooperate and stay out of the way. But no, they see the person getting arrested and they think they have to get involved. And then you end up with a situation.
3: Yeah.
4: And of course the blame goes against ICE.
3: And you know something, when you're attacked enough and you're bad mouthed enough and you're made fun of and you're spit on and they throw things at you, eventually you become cold, callous, and uncaring, and that's when things happen. When you put somebody through undue stress, that's when bad things happening. They're actually contributing to the problem that they're trying to solve, if that makes sense to you.
4: Oh, it does. It does. That's why a lot of people left the police force.
3: Yeah.
4: Is they got tired of it.
3: And well, let me ask you. Now, you were a police officer. You said in a few locations, if I'm not mistaken.
4: Yes.
3: And what made you get out of it?
4: I got shot. And thank God I had a vest on.
3: Yeah.
4: But they were going to go ahead and raise a racial issue because white cop, black subject. But it was my partner who took care of the bad guy who was even blacker than the guy who pulled the trigger.
3: Yeah. But it still became an issue.
4: It was starting to go that way. And, you know, it's like, if this is how the community feels, why the heck do this job?
3: And you've experienced that very thought, and you're saying, "Wow, that wasn't right. This guy's. It's not nothing to do with racial, as you said. Your partner was black, and that's your firsthand knowledge right there. Toothpick, you gotta give us a call next hour. We'll see if we can't discuss this a little further. But thank you very much for the call.
4: No problem. Firsthand,
3: explicit knowledge. Thank you.
4: You're welcome.
3: All right, we have to take a station break. 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
3: Good morning, you're on the air. We're going to go right to the phones. Good morning, you're on the air.
14: Yeah, I can't help stop thinking that there are people out there who do not believe that this is a siege-type warfare at the moment. It doesn't matter if it's not a castle. And the whole world doesn't revolve around the siege itself. There's other portions of warfare that need to be taken care of, like economic warfare and psychological warfare. But when you try to penetrate an underground facility, what does that mean you need to do? How do you do that? Right? I mean, you got to have somebody on the ground pulling some type of ground penetrating radar, or do you have somebody on the ground with a drilling, like a well drilling unit, and drill down through it and then drop explosives? How do you get through there?
3: There's special operations forces that'll do things like that. Special operations is not the killing arm of our military, if you will. They will if they have to. But a lot of special operators are just operate on such projects as this. And they do this through a lot of training in a lot of different areas. So those are the kind of groups. If not, just take a bunker buster and drop 10 of them in the same spot. If they're too far down, eventually they'll get it. I'm not sure how else you can go about doing that. Infiltrate with spies? Maybe that's the key.
14: Well, that's the problem right now. During a siege, there are people who are trying to keep you out, and you're trying to get in. And I'm sure they came up with their own sort of defense systems. But if we have to have people drilling, like we're drilling a well, then that takes time. You can't. Because I think President Trump put a lot of money on bunker busters, and for some reason he haven't had the desired effect, which means there are more facilities than he thought, or they are interconnected underground and they are not touched at all. Because I've been trying to think, when was the last time there was a last major barrage? From what little investigation I know, there were hundreds of them. On the 30th, the day after we bombed Colonel Garland. So if that's impossible to think like that. How the heck, where are they getting all these missiles? How come they haven't run out yet? Where are they firing them from? You would think we have the space technology to see, to pinpoint where they are, unless China is giving them information and technology that blocks, jamming signals to get their machines out in place and launch and then put them away. How is that possible that we can't do that unless they are so sophisticated that more than we thought so, or they are just buried deeper than a tick and we need to get them out? I'm almost positive that once we get inside those tunnel systems, they will run out. They will die.
3: So let me ask you, let me ask you this question. You bring up bunkers a lot and You seem to pose that question out there. Why are you so afraid of these bunkers? Because they're going to take a whole society and live underground. What is it that you fear most with all of these bunkers? What do you think is the worst that can happen, if I may?
14: They are, and from what I understand, we are only there because they have this yellow cake material that was the last component that they needed in order to make nuclear weapons. And I'm sure if they already have some type of ballistic missile, they could put more fuel in it so it could, becomes intercontinental. But we are only there. Sorry.
3: So your fear is that they're going to use the bunkers to construct materials, maybe a nuclear warhead, and be able to reach, you know, the United States. That's what your fear is?
14: Well, I don't want to really say that it's fear, but yeah, it's because once they get those missiles, they're not just going to stop with Israel. They're going to take us out as best they can. They're going to hurt us. They want us to suffer the karma that we spread all around the world, or at least white Christians did, the European Christians. But they have the ability to launch missiles still, which means they have underground complexes that can build those things and store those things and fire those things.
3: You do bring up some points, and thank you for the call. You do bring up some good points, because a lot of their chants involve death to America and death to Israel, and we know that. So, you know, maybe your anxiety over the bunkers is founded in fact. You know, I mean, it almost sounds a little odd, but when you really think about it, you do bring home a lot of good points there. We're going to go right to our next caller. Good morning, you're on the air.
15: Good morning, Mr. Gary.
3: Good morning, Miss Martha.
15: Guess what?
3: I'm good looking?
15: Yeah, sure. Yeah. That car's still parking on the sidewalk.
3: Oh, my God.
15: Yes. I went by yesterday in the car, and I saw it, and I just left the deputy chief a message, because my next course of action, maybe I'll have Channel 8 come down again. Years ago, my grandson was maybe 2, still in a stroller, and there was a telephone pole in front of the park in front of Walgreens on Prospect Street. And I couldn't get by with my stroller. I would constantly go into the dirt or almost get into, you know, go off the sidewalk. Well, Channel 8 came down, and guess what? They moved the pole.
3: It's a negative publicity.
15: Right.
3: But I'm sure the police are going to cite it. And maybe they do cite it, and maybe he just ignores the citations.
15: Well, yeah, it could be. But last week when I asked them how they were doing, they said, oh, they're trying to locate them. But, I mean, come on.
3: Yeah, well.
15: Kick at that car.
3: Yeah.
15: You know, and you asked a question yesterday, Gary.
3: All right.
15: About the lettuce.
3: Yes.
15: I want to sell it so bad, but I do not buy lettuce. I buy really no fresh fruit unless it's native. No fresh vegetables, because I am definitely afraid of it.
3: Yeah, you're afraid, and there are outbreaks.
15: You know, being elderly, it would hit us worse.
3: Yeah, I did have a little salad last night, and it was good. I used to eat a lot of salads, and since that, I've really curtailed it off. And the other fact is that sometimes I buy the bags of lettuce or the heads of lettuce. And I will eat it. I'll eat it once, and then it just sits there in the fridge. I end up throwing a lot of it out because you know, you forget stuff's there, or you're not in a mood to eat it. So, but I am a lettuce fan, and like I said, I did have a salad last night, and always lettuce seems to be getting hit the hardest. I know there was that Mexican restaurant that got hit with lettuce outbreak and all of these other things, and it seems like lettuce is like a little bit of Russian roulette. You just never quite know what you're getting.
15: Sure, because you don't know where you're really buying it from.
3: Right, right.
15: You know, Taco Bell got hit really hard.
3: Yeah, somebody had said that it's because they buy lettuce from a certain country, and that country does things differently. I don't know. I can't say, you know, with the exact knowledge of what they do or what they don't do. Sometimes it's just you get one bad contaminated head and it hits about 10 heads around it, and all of a sudden those 10 heads get you know, distributed, and you get people that are sick, and then they get the whole bunch has got to be recalled. So,
15: well, when you realize how it's packaged, that one head that's contaminated could be in a crate of 50 heads of lettuce.
3: Right, right, and that's exactly
15: and then
3: my point.
15: Gets all contaminated.
3: Yeah.
15: You know, have you ever had a chance to go to the farmer, to the market where a lot of our fruit and produce were bought? I don't know if a lot of places still go there. My dad did 2 to 3 times a week. And you just wonder, if you ever saw how it was packaged, you'd say, no wonder everyone gets sick. But years ago, they didn't get sick. Why? All of a sudden, we're getting sick from all this food.
3: Well, I do think that's also maybe because we import a lot more of our groceries and our fruits and vegetables from other countries.
15: Yeah, but in the wintertime, we had to import our fruits and vegetables.
3: Yep. If I had a head of lettuce in my refrigerator right now, I would go home and have a honeymoon salad. Lettuce alone.
15: Okay, Gary.
3: Thank you, Martha. Thank you very much for the call. Bye-bye. All right, we have to take a break. 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
21: The forecast for northeastern Connecticut: partly sunny today, a high 70 to 75. Showers, thunderstorms developing tonight, low near 60. Showers ending tomorrow, remaining mostly cloudy, 80. On Friday, sunny, 80 degrees. Saturday, sunny, 75. Sunday, mostly sunny, low 70s. And Labor Day Monday, mostly sunny, with a high of 75. This is WINY meteorologist Bill Jackman.

0: And welcome back. Temperature here at Broadcast House, 66 degrees. We're going to go right to the phone lines. Good morning, you're on the air.
1: Mr. Gary, good morning to you, sir.
0: Good morning, sir.
1: I didn't know if I should call this morning after you cold-shouldered me at the gym yesterday.
0: You were in the middle of an intense conversation, yeah, and I did not want to interrupt you. And whenever a man is talking with like two or three ladies, I always know enough to stay out of that.
1: We were just having fun.
0: Yeah.
1: But anyways, what I wanted to bring up today is I totally agree with the Sarge. You know, I think if you engage law enforcement or ICE agents in a courteous way, your predicament will be resolved with a little more compassion. You know, throwing bricks is not, or stones, or swearing, or swinging at a law enforcement is not a good way to start off an engagement like that. Personally, yeah. If I saw ICE agents and I knew there were ICE agents on the streets of Putnam, I'd buy them donuts and coffee. They go through a lot of baloney for what they do. So, and
0: yeah.
1: But anyway, I just, while the talk was on food, I wanted to bring up one thing. I was watching an episode of Dr. Oz once, and I don't particularly care for his show, or I don't even know if it's on anymore, but what caught my attention was the fact that they were talking about farm-raised fish as opposed to
0: wild-caught. Yeah.
1: And anyway, they had a guest on there that was very educated in that area, and he had gone. He says, "Whatever you do, if you buy farm-raised fish, do try to avoid." And he's not being racist or anything like that, but he said, "Try to avoid buying it from the Asian countries because their ways of producing fish in tanks is something that you would probably not believe." He said, "I've seen tanks with fish stocked so heavily they were coming out of the water. And I also heard that they put chicken nests, roosts, over the pools so the chicken droppings would be digested by the fish. That's how they feed them."
0: Yep.
1: So what he said is basically, if you get farm-raised fish, Canada, United States, we have strict regulations on flushing tanks. And, you know, whether or not that's always done, I'm not going to say that either. I'm sure that could be, not done correctly in some ways.
0: Well, they are subject at least to inspections, and you know,
1: right.
0: It's kind of like you can't have a cop on every corner. But
1: right.
0: If you do roll a stop sign one day, they catch you, they remind you not to do that kind of
1: right.
0: thing, you know?
1: Right, right. So, you know, I mean, like I said, I'm not going to say that it's 100% perfect here either, but you have a better chance. And so when you think about it also, when you eat fish, whether from lakes maybe or from the ocean, chances are they've digested some kind of plastics. They're finding plastics in these. And these fish or shell fish. So maybe in some ways, everybody used to say, "I want wild caught. I don't want farm raised." Maybe it's better to have farm raised because they're not being fed plastic bottles. You know, there's something to think about. But food has always been an interesting subject to me. And, you know, like I said, when I go into the store, I always look at try to do my best with identifying the country of production of that food that I'm buying.
0: You know, it's funny, Ed. You know, when we were kids, there didn't seem to be as many of those problems, or maybe they were, they just weren't reported about. I don't know what the difference is. It seems like people have taken a lot of shortcuts with the food they raise. The things they do, you know, there's grain-fed cattle, and then there's cattle who get other things to eat. You know, same thing with hogs, and You know, they can all be grain fed or they could be garbage fed. It does make a difference. You know, what they eat, you're eating, so to speak. It does get digested and put into their bloodstream and muscles and so on and so on.
1: I guess that's why our ancestors ate better than us.
0: In many ways.
1: To work harder for their dinners. But, you know, going out and hunting deer or having cattle, they didn't have the growth hormones or pesticides.
0: Yeah. Yeah, exactly, and that's the first thing that comes to mind is the cows that were getting steroids to make them bigger and more weight. You know, an injection, you know, injections through their life gives them more value at the end of the market time. You know, let me ask you this question before I let you go, Ed. We only got a minute, but what do you think of the United States importing 30,000 tons of beef? Is it the same that situation that we're discussing with all those things that we're discussing now, or do you think it's a little different?
1: I think we should be able to satisfy our own beef production. You know, if I don't understand why McDonald's would go out of the country when McDonald's first started. I always heard that they had their own cattle supply. Now all of a sudden they're importing beef from maybe third world countries. I don't understand why we have to do that when we have enough land here and enough farms. You would think to satisfy the beef.
0: That's it. And the problem is the farmers are getting killed on price, because when you import that much beef, your beef that you have out there is worth less because the market is flooded. And I don't know who's inspecting these things. How are they raised? How, you know, you
1: exactly,
0: as you said, all those questions there.
1: Yeah, that's why I always said, excuse me, organic food coming from a Central American country. Who's following up on that?
0: So, right.
1: You know, I mean, some small farmer in El Salvador is supplying us with tomatoes or something like that, and we can't grow tomatoes in the winter, so you got to rely on some of these countries for food.
0: Yeah. No,
1: how is it produced? Is it organic?
0: Right.
1: Who's checking these things?
0: I wonder sometimes with the organic. You know, I'll buy organic now and then when I get my health on, so to speak. And I wonder if it is all organic, Ed.
1: Exactly. Who's following up on this?
0: Yeah, just charge more and just say it's organic, I guess. Thank you for the call, Ed. Give us a shout back next hour.
1: Catch you later.
0: All right, bye-bye.
1: Bye.
0: All right. Isaac Bean coming up at you very shortly here, but I'm going to pose this question. I had an epiphany last night. I'm driving down, and I'm thinking about AI in many ways. So if AI, if you could make a system, a closed system for one person, and you could take all their thoughts, how they thought about life, what they did, all of the things in their mind, and then create an AI model of that person, would that kind of be like you're living for an eternity there? I'm just thinking, with all the technology they have, they could actually do something along those lines. I'm not sure we're quite fully there yet, but you know, if somebody's a good person and they're a great leader, and if you have all their thoughts and what they would think about it, you know, through the course of history and time, you'd be able to say, hey, well, let's see what this guy thinks. And you go to the AI model, which wouldn't be perfect. It wouldn't be exact, but it'd give you a generality. What do you think about ideas like that with AI, trying to use it for some good like that with leadership or ideas and all of those things? Do you think that's possible? Do you think that's a good idea? Just saying, I just got onto ChatGPT and I'm asking it all kinds of questions, and it's great. You know, it's great. AI can be a great thing, but it can also be used as a tool to manipulate and harass people and to do other things like that, which isn't what I'm talking about. I'm talking about something that would be good. All right. You're listening to
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3: Scott Besant says Chevron is positioned for success in Venezuela. Speaking on Fox and Friends, Besant said no American firm knows how to operate in Venezuela better than Chevron. The energy giant is set to announce its planned investments there after the Trump administration announced a deal giving the U.S. government and private firms control of a sizable portion of the country's oil. Canadian Prime Minister Mark Carney is pushing back against President Trump on trade.
4: The president signed an order renaming Lake Ontario Lake America.
5: Who's the worst to deal with on trade? And I said, that's easy. Canada.
4: Mark Carney says President Trump needs to stop trying to be tough on trade.
6: When the Americans stop doing memes, stop throwing shade, stop trying to be tough, and start being serious about having those discussions, we can have those discussions.
4: Carney is critical of the terms of the talks.
6: Canadian industries either would be subsidiaries, effectively, of the United States industries, or would put in place terms where those industries would be gradually wound down in Canada.
4: Audio from CTV. President Trump has also repeatedly talked about making Canada the 51st state. I'm Ed Donahue.
3: A Massachusetts jury is set to deliberate for a fifth day on whether Lindsay Clancy is criminally responsible for strangling her three children in 2023. Officials say some tourists previously reported missing in Nepal have made contact with authorities. Australian Prime Minister Anthony Albanese says five Australians were confirmed safe overnight, but 38 are still missing.
7: We hope, of course, for positive news further.
3: Search efforts continue after last week's floods, which have killed at least 1,100 people. This is AP News.
8: I'm Isaac Bean with WINY News, brought to you by Christopher Heights Assisted Living in Webster. State police are investigating after multiple fire departments responded to a residential fire at 35 Orchard Drive in Thompson just after 8:30 p.m. Tuesday night. WINY spoke to East Thompson Volunteer Fire Department Assistant Chief Crystal Fifields, who was first on scene.
9: When I arrived, the garage was fully involved. The house had heavy fire coming from the rear. First view was engine 185, so we used the trash line and two hand lines. We connected hand lines to attack the fire. We got the bulk of the fire knocked down before crews made entry. Water supply is at Sandam Road and Indian Inn. Thompson Hill established our water supply, and our tankers are doing a shuttle, and they're feeding the apparatus on this road.
8: Fifield could not confirm any injuries. Three Connecticut State Police cruisers could be seen on scene. Firefighters arrived to pick up a truck blocking the cul-de-sac and access to the burning house. Responding agencies included the East Thompson, Thompson Hill Community, Quinnebog, West Thompson, East Putnam, Attawagon, Bungay, Woodstock, Pascog, and Douglas Fire Departments, Putnam EMS, the Thompson Fire Marshal, Connecticut State Police, the Providence Canteen, and Eversource. State Police updated WINY this morning and said the scene is still currently active with the Fire and Explosion Investigative Unit on scene. This is all the information currently available at this time, according to State Police. Following an investigation into a stolen motorcycle in Putnam last year, state police have arrested a man currently being held at the Brooklyn Correctional Institution. According to Connecticut State Police, troopers from Troop D responded to a residence on Killingly Avenue in Putnam at approximately 5:50 a.m. on September 9th of 2025 following a report of a stolen motorcycle. The vehicle was identified as a white 2006 Harley-Davidson XL1 bearing Rhode Island registration. Police say the investigation continued after the motorcycle was reported stolen. Evidence collected during the investigation was submitted for analysis, eventually resulting in a DNA match through the combined DNA index system. The match identified the accused as 36-year-old Sonny Barber. Barber, who was already in custody at the Brooklyn Correctional Facility, was subsequently served with an arrest warrant related to the stolen vehicle investigation. According to court records, he was formally charged with larceny of a motor vehicle, use of a motor vehicle without permission, and attempted larceny of a motor vehicle on Sunday, August 30th. Following his arrest, Barber was returned to the custody of the Department of Correction and is scheduled to appear at Danielson Superior Court on September 10th at 10 a.m. The town of Thompson recently announced a job opening for a public works highway maintainer. a position that the town says will operate under direct supervision of the Director of Public Works and the crew leader. The position will include manual labor duties, assignments on road construction and maintenance, work at the transfer station, operating town vehicles and equipment for the highway garage and transfer station, as well as maintenance of buildings and grounds. Applicants must be able to work outdoors in all weather conditions, will be required to plow snow and operate a bucket truck for necessary tree trimming, and most additionally be willing to work nights, weekends, and overtime as needed. According to the town, requirements for the position include a high school diploma, a CDL Class A or B license, a valid medical card, and relevant experience necessary for the position. Eligible applicants must also pass additional requirements from the Connecticut Department of Transportation in order to be considered. The deadline for applications is set for September 16th at 3:30 p.m. For the complete job description, requirements, and further information, interested applicants can visit the official Town of Thompson website. WINY News Time, 10:06.
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8: Let's take a look at the weather report by meteorologist Bill Jackman. Today, partly sunny, highs of 70 to 75. Tonight, showers and thunderstorms, developing low near 60. Tomorrow, showers remaining mostly cloudy, high near 80. Your Cargill Falls, it's currently 67 degrees. That's the 10 o'clock report brought to you by Christopher Heights Assisted Living in Webster. I'm Isaac Bean with WINY News.

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0: Good morning and welcome to the second hour of the Community Talk Show host. I'm Gary Wilcox, your host, and we are going to go right to the phone lines. Good morning, you're on the air.
1: The hand must have slipped on the button.
0: There is always slippage.
1: A ghost. It's a ghost. The ghost in the machine is an item and died by the police. The ghost in
0: yes.
1: the machine.
0: I was off cue.
1: I appreciate you specifically asking me to call back and comment on Sarge's subject, but please let me make a few comments first, okay? The guy that keeps talking about the siege and the bunker, I don't know if you know, what he's referring to is Pickaxe Mountain. Are you aware of what Pickaxe Mountain is?
0: Yeah, that's where they housed all of their nuclear things and whatnot.
1: It's believed, though, that it is getting brought back up online. So, it's believed that the Iranians are rebuilding their nuclear weapons development buried, and I guess it's very deep at this location. So,

0: stress law enforcement and protesters. Right? Protesters want to turn the situation into a tinderbox to obstruct. This is my theory, right? Believing that they can prevent law enforcement from doing their job, right? Now, it backfired in Minnesota with fatalities. Like Sarge said, for law enforcement to be effective, it has to have the support of politicians. Now, there were a lot of arrests in the last couple of days in New York City. Remember the detainees that were held at Delaney Hall, Elizabeth, a couple months ago, while the protesters were taking place in June? Okay, right at the moment, not a peep at the moment. And this is what I'm getting at. I brought this up last week about USAID defunded, SPLC under indictment, Act Blue and Code Pink, under investigation, right? Two Act Blue top officials have been in front of Congress, one on August 20th and one yesterday. Both invoked the Fifth Amendment. Why?
1: All right. Hello?
0: Hi. Why?
1: I think you're breaking up there.
0: Wait, you still there?
1: I'm here, but you're breaking up.
0: All right. Well, okay. Let me try one more time.
1: All right. We're going to move to the next caller. I'm not hearing Toothpick on the air there. Morning. You're on the air.
2: Yeah, I'm saying they're just underground bunkers because where else could they be? If they were on the surface, we would bomb them. And if our bunker buses did not do the job, it takes time to think of ways to get into those tunnels. And by buying time, they have sympathizers in this country who will fight the government for continuing a war that doesn't need to be fought. But they don't realize that this is a battle for good and evil. These people only want to kill Americans and Jews. They must be stopped no matter how long it takes. And if we can get in those bunkers, it won't take long at all. We just got to get in here. But do we have people like one of your listeners who thinks that, what do you call him? This lady, a socialist Democrat or a Democrat socialist? He didn't even realize that the Democrat Party no longer exists. They are a minority in their own party. And if they wanted to, if they say they love this country, their vote would be best vote for Republican, not socialist, communist,
1: right,
2: Islamist.
1: I hear you.
2: And it's hard to get that message across when you get exactly about 2 minutes to try to get everything in, because it leaves gaps. And once it leaves gaps, you don't know what he's talking about. There's no such thing as a siege warfare. We had a siege warfare in Vietnam that lasted 77 days. Maybe Quezon, remember that?
1: I do.
2: The whole world didn't, the war didn't end and revolve around Quezon. There were other fighting and things going on to win that war. And that's the only thing we have to do now is rely on time, which we don't have. Because people like some of your listeners are so impatient and they don't think it's his war. No, it's our war. It's especially our children's war. We need our children to operate those robots from a mile away, so that they can stay safe and penetrate and penetrate and penetrate until they are gone. And it's hard. I don't understand how people can't realize that. It's not that I'm afraid that there's going to be a war. There is a war. But when they start spreading nuclear war, people don't even realize how difficult it's going to get when they don't have electricity or they have running water.
1: Thank you for the call and
2: clearing their mind.
1: And clearing some of the thoughts up there. As I always say with you, you bring up some good points, and you look at things from a different angle, which is always welcome. I always think that's good. You definitely do not suffer from groupthink. I can tell you that, and that's a good thing.
2: I try to boil it down to the simplest form.
1: There you go.
2: And the simplest form is it's a siege, and sieges take time. They win unless we run out of support from our own people, or we run out of food, or we run out of ammunition. But if we continue to peck away and peck away, we are going to win.
1: Thank you for the call, and it is appreciated. You add a lot of value here.

0: All right, we're going to go right back to the phone lines. Good morning, you're on the air.
1: Good morning.
0: Good morning.
1: You can correct me if I'm wrong, but did you say something yesterday about Biden having people working for the government that weren't even elected?
0: Yes, it's called his staff. He appoints his staff.
1: Yes. Well, you kind of disagreed with the fact that so many people were in that. Am I wrong? That you were saying that...
0: What I was saying, they were making decisions that a president should be making, and they were running behind the scenes because, let's face reality, I think we can all admit that Joe Biden was not completely functional, and a lot of the people okay. that were directing traffic for him were not elected. They were appointed.
1: Okay.
0: So there is...
1: That being said, what do you think of Elon Musk, and what do you think about Jared Kushner? These people are not elected.
0: Well, exactly. But they were appointed.
1: Right, so...
0: They're appointed, and Elon Musk, like him or hate him, he came out with the Doge. Jared Kushner, I'm not that... I see him on the news, I see things... Do I think that he should have been appointed being that close to Donald Trump? I'm going to say probably not. I don't know what his expertise is.
1: I mean,
0: and a lot of people question that.
1: He went to Iran to negotiate a treaty.
0: Right, right.
1: Truce or whatever you want.
0: Yeah, treaty. Yeah.
1: And that being said, I just wanted to make that point that all administrations do that. But as far as it's not our war, or it's our war, or it's his war. Personally, I think it's his war because he's the one that made the decision without thinking, in my opinion, only because of what happened with the Strait of Hormuz.
0: And there's a lot of people who agree with you on that.
1: Yeah, yeah. Okay, so no hard feelings. I just wanted to run that by you.
0: Yeah, I do think, you know, your call was good, and I'm not for a lot of times... when what people do when they're at the directive of the president. What I will say, you know, he made the point of Elon Musk and Jared Kushner, but Trump's faculties are there. Like him or hate him, he's there. He's present. He's making decisions. They are negotiating with what he tells them he wants. And this is how it goes. With the Biden administration, those people were making decisions because Biden was incapable of doing it. And I think that was my whole point. Am I for appointed people? Yes, because a president needs a staff that he can trust. The first time around, Donald Trump didn't have a lot of people that he trusted. He trusted politics. He trusted the names. And quite honestly, they weren't always with him, and that caused him a lot of problems. So I understand perhaps the reason why Donald Trump holds his cards very close. We're going to take a station break, and we'll be right back. We have a few callers in the queue. 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

0: Jardine of the Beach Boys, along with the Pet Sounds Band, closes out the fair on Monday. 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
7: 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All right, we're going right back to the phone lines. 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
8: Hey, good morning again.
7: Good morning.
8: Hi. So this further on the police issue, and some of these myths that are propagated on your program over and over again about the public somehow having this inordinate power to affect the mental health of officers. There's a website, very important. You can do the checking whether they're biased or not, but it's called National Policing Institute, Building Resilience in Policing, Preventing Stress and Supporting Officer Mental Health. Unbelievable piece of work here in a positive way, operational versus organizational stress, what really impacts officers. And it's, and the revelations are stark, and they counter a lot of what I've heard on your program over the years, not your program, but on Winnie. It cites, among other things, it cites critical source of stress is fatigue, linked to night shifts, overtime, irregular schedules, burnout, anxiety, high stress loads among police officers. That's only a tip of the iceberg. A multi-agency study of organizational stress in policing has shown that internal factors such as poor communication, excessive workload, lack of supervisor support can have as much or more impact on officer health as traumatic calls, which is operational. So the urban myth is, the claim is, that somehow if people show up and they observe police action, that they're interfering. And this is the key point of the Preddy murder. And by the way, the two officers have been charged on the state level. The federal government is obstructing. And why do I say obstructing? Because of officials making statements. You remember back when, even Todd Blanche, you had statements being made from Stephen Miller to Kristi Noem that this guy was a terrorist. So how does a person keep carrying this police narrative, which is propped up by the federal government? And you know the statements, even Todd Blanche, the attorney general at the time, he was serving as deputy attorney general, said about the Alex Preddy's actions did not match the legal definition of domestic terrorism. And then in order to speak out of both sides of his mouth, Blanche added that he was not committed to anything with respect to that investigation. So they've acted as obstructionists. They've called out a peaceful observer as a left-wing agitator.
7: Paul, I'm going to stop you right there. Protest. I'm going to stop you right there. I saw the guy hitting the car. He was definitely advocating violent interactions. Now, maybe not exactly on a police officer, but he was doing things to obstruct. Should he have died? No. You always hope nobody has died. But you make it sound like all of these protests are just like a kumbaya. They get together and hold hands and sing beautiful songs and make beautiful music. And God, they even give water to the... Come on, Paul. Come on. What world are you living in?
8: Do you know the Preddy family?
7: I'm not talking about... I'm just talking in general. What planet are you living on? I'm not saying I agree with ICE. I'm not saying I agree with ICE.
8: With the parents. There was a sit-down with the parents about a week ago, okay, and these were Mr. Preddy's parents, and they're clamoring, they're requesting that some action be taken that justifies or not. That's what an investigation is about. Did they use the appropriate level of force or not? It needs to be investigated.
7: Absolutely.
8: We require it. Well, then that is the issue. You know, but to go on, you know, personal opinion and observations and keep on repeating the talking points that originally came out. I mean, he was a terrorist. He deserved it. Even you just stated.
7: I don't think he was a terrorist. I think that narrative shouldn't even be said. I think the guy was passionate about stuff that he did. He was passionate about his cause. He got over the top. And it caused a violent reaction. Do I agree with him being killed? Absolutely not. Absolutely not. But also, you're representing a side, Paul, you're representing a side that says these people were all just there out of the goodness of their hearts. Come on. People charging vehicles at police officers.
8: He had a phone. They wrestled a legal weapon. He was legally registered to carry. They wrestled away from him, and they killed him in cold-blooded murder. And that's my opinion. Hasn't been investigated, but my weight of my opinion is just as valid as someone like Sarge, just because he served. Well, I happen to have good ears, I happen to have good eyes, and I saw what happened.
7: Paul, nobody says your opinion's not valued. Thank you for the call. Nobody says your opinion's not valued. That's not a fact. But you can't just paint the narrative the way you want it because it comes out with your conclusion. We got to look at things obviously. Preddy was a bad situation, and ICE screwed up. No question in my book. However, the overall point that I was making is when these guys go out there, they do have stress. All of these things, the overtime, the swing shifts, all of those things add up to stress. And then on top of it, you're dealing with life or death situations, and that becomes a caustic situation. All the things you said are not all blamed on just John Q. Public. It's a tough job. You made it sound like people are pointing that it's all the public's fault. It's not all the public's fault. It's not. Some of it is. Some of it is the way they deal and things. So on that note, I am going to take a station break. 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

0: welcome back. We're going right to the phone lines. Good morning, you're on the air.
1: No, I'm sorry about that. Sorry, I got cut off last time. I don't know how far I'd gotten, but you know, things have changed a little bit in my mind. But this is what I wanted to say, right? I was talking about how ACT Blue top officials have been in front of Congress on August 20th and yesterday. Both evoked the fifth. Why? But since Paul came on, right, I'd like to go back a little bit and I say, protesters want to turn the situations into a tinderbox to obstruct, believing that they can prevent law enforcement from doing their job. More camera crew, the more publicity, the possibly a better mobilization. Then they play to the sentiments of all the Monday morning quarterbacks. The question I asked was, in a tense, hostile situation like that, why was Pretty, a male nurse, carrying? Did he really think, carrying large sums of cash, as he get most people get on their concealed weapons permit? But, you know, what?
0: Well, he has the right to carry, Paul. Yeah, if it was a registered, and they heard gun, and other officers overreacted, they made big mistakes there with their overreaction. ICE has some responsibility there. There is no question.
1: But I mean, ICE can't see into the man's mind. ICE didn't know why the gun was there. Okay, what's supposed ICE officials supposed to do? Wait until after he draws and fires before they react?
0: Well, that's the job. That's the job, toothpick. And I hear what you're saying, but when you make a mistake, this is why officers are under such duress.
1: I agree. They don't know what the hell's going to happen.
0: Right.
1: I'm sure Sands will tell you every night or every day when he put on his uniform and walked out the door, did he know if he was going to be, did he question himself, am I coming home tonight?
0: Well, I'm sure there's districts in the United States that is a question. I know we had, I had a friend that was a Bridgeport police officer, and he would say, they get in 1 month, they get the experience of a trooper out on the highways over like for 2 years because it's so concentrated in crime and everything else. And he had a family, and he asked himself those very questions. Do I need this? You know, he had five kids, and he decided to open up a auto shop instead. So I hear what you're saying.
1: I mean, these guys, really, they go in harm's way. Hey, that was a good movie. We got to talk about that sometime. I know you mentioned
0: right.
1: that.
0: Thanks for the call, Sarge. Sarge, I got to go. I got a lot of callers, but thank you. All right, we got to go to the next caller. Morning, you're on the air.
2: You did a good job. You got everybody in. And I want to thank Paul because I was a little slow today, and his call made me speed up. Though I thought he was going to call today about the illegal alien that brutally killed that guy on the New Haven Green the other day.
0: Yeah.
2: It's not important.
0: Yeah. That we don't get a lot of that. We don't get a lot of those type of interactions. Well, yeah. Not from Paul.
2: You know. But anyway, and Pam has got me on a diet, so I'll be able to go to the Woodstock Fair and not only have the world's tallest and best strawberry shortcake, but I'll be able to have a large box of French fries.
0: Yeah, that's. Those are the things that I miss. I haven't been going to the fairs. The fries and the sausage sandwiches. That's what's sacrosanct to me.
2: They're calling your name. Now, a couple of things. First, the whole thing with the tariffs right now, the hubbubaloo with tariffs between the United States and Canada, is that both countries have elections coming up shortly. It's impossible for the Canadians to agree to anything because the election is very difficult for the United States to try Donald Trump to compromise either because of the upcoming election. So you got to wait. You got to let them huff and puff for the next 2 months. But remember, almost every item that goes across the border goes tariff-free. There's only a select few of items that each country exempted when they had the NAFTA, agreement.
0: So what you're saying is they're actually arguing over just a few products, not the vast majority of products.
2: And they're the most difficult ones. And I went up to the, if you ever get a chance, go up to Bay Como to go see the aluminum plant up there. It's fascinating. But that's a major product important to the Canadian economy. And because they are less efficient, it comes down to agriculture, too. They want to protect the smaller farms. It's like Australia didn't do it. New Zealand is the most efficient agricultural milk-producing country in the world. And they've decimated the Australian market, domestic market, because of that. So we'll get over that. And Canada is a lot poorer than the United States. If you look at the, they're wealthy, but just like Europe, in the last 12 years, the United States, yes, about 10 years, their economy has just taken off, and Canada and Europe has stagnated their economies.
0: I thought Canada was doing fairly well with things.
2: Yeah, but I'll say, but here's the numbers. Purchasing power per capita is $60,000. This is not the gross domestic, which is slightly higher, but purchasing power is $60,000. And in the United States, it's $83,000. And so that's the difference. They don't like the fact that our economy has gotten substantially richer. Now, the other thing I wanted to... the police and Paul, I don't know what he was talking about. It's always been the policy of the federal government. If there's a weapon that's been discharged, the officer does desk duty while the inspector general, if we're dealing with federal officers, does the investigation because of the supremacy clause. That's why all these states that are saying they're going after Fauci, I don't know if you've noticed that.
0: Yeah. Yeah.
2: Well, they can't do it. The supremacy clause applies.
0: Okay.
2: So that they're just wasting a lot of money for publicity's sake.
0: Yeah, and that's one of those wasted things, Charlie, in government that you would like back.
2: And now the oil reserve,
0: Charlie, I do have a bunch of callers in the queue.
2: I can see that hourglass, the Wizard of Oz hourglass, and his hands are running out. So I will say goodbye, and maybe Pam will let me call you tomorrow.
0: And no cheating on that diet, mister.
2: I won't. I will be a good boy.
0: All right. Thanks for the call, Charlie. Much appreciated. All right, we are up against the station break. Callers, hang in there. We will get to you. 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
0: Good morning and welcome back. We're going right back to the phone lines. Good morning, you're on the air.
7: Yeah, good morning. Appreciate you taking the call. It's Toby.
0: Hey, Toby.
7: So there was primary elections in Florida a short time ago, and a Democrat by the name of Moskowitz beat somebody that's one of the members of the DSA. And he got on CNN, and he went on a rant about how there are a lot of Jews in his district in Florida, and he's not defending anybody that's anti, or he's not dealing with anybody that's anti-Zionist. And he went on this long rant, and when he got done, the CNN reporter, because it's rare that these reporters ask anything of importance to especially somebody that's from their so-called side, and to me, CNN defends Democrats, and MSNBC does, and Fox News, and there's a whole bunch of others that defend the Republicans. And then she just looked at him and said, all right, so now you won the primary. What do you say to all those people that voted for the DSA candidate? And he went dead silent. You can probably catch it on YouTube. And this is the problem with the modern Democratic Party. They think the power structure thinks they are the Democratic Party. And what they don't realize is the Democratic Party is, in fact, the voters. And they're at odds with the voters, and they've abused their voters so badly that you ended up with Reagan Democrats. And they've abused them so badly that now you've got the DSA. Now, I welcome the DSA. I'm not voting for anybody in the DSA. But the DSA is going to do what Eugene Debs did and force them to the table to start representing the American people. Because there is an affordability crisis. There's nothing else to call it. It's a crisis. You know, when we were young, it took 23,000 hours to be able to buy a house. Today, that worker's got to work 53,000. That didn't happen by accident. And the Democrats are neck deep into what happened to cause this. And until they're willing to change the road they're on, there's nothing to be said, except they need to come to understand that the party is what the voters say it is, and not what they want it to be.
0: And that's a great point. That truly is. And that's why the Democrats are struggling right now, because there's an identity crisis there.
7: Sure. And what they're going to end up doing is splitting the party. A bunch of people are going to walk, and even if it's only 20%, that they're done.
0: Right, so because everything's so close in the margins there.
7: You know, we had Joe Biden, who pretended like what the economy really wasn't, and called it Bidenomics. Hey, these people are so stupid, we'll just call it Bidenomics like we're proud of it, and they'll miss it. Trump ran on affordability, but he just didn't call it that. And then when he got in, claimed it was a hoax. So, you know, you got two-party systems that answer to billionaires, and they don't care about working people, and that's going to cost them both.
0: Yep, And you make a good point there, because it's on both sides. Some of the, well, we'll call it ignorance. Some of the ignorance is on both sides, and everybody just wants to pump sunshine up everybody's skirt from both sides, and maybe it's time just to maybe state the facts. Of course, that's very boring, and you won't get much media coverage from that, which is another problem.
7: Yeah, well, you know, until we get a media that represents just maybe some basic truths, I'm not going to say the media was ever all that in a bag of chips, but when we lost the idea that you had to represent all sides in the news and you started getting panels with six Republicans and one Democrat over at Fox, and then the same thing started happening at CNN and MSNBC, you're just getting opinion, and it's being shoveled down our throats as fact.
0: And in fact, the group gangs up on this one person, Democrat or Republican or that side, and they further jam home their point. Thank you very much for the call, Toby. Yeah. Much appreciated. Always love your points of view.
7: Have a good day.
0: You as well. Good morning. You're on the air.
8: Those major news stations, especially the cable ones, there's no such thing as news. It's all talk show.
0: It's all posturing and posing and just trying to jam ideas down our throats that they want to control the narrative. And I see a lot of groups like that. Everybody does it to an extent, Sarge. We know that. You know, they're never going to look at the whole picture. They're going to give you the whole in the picture, but never the whole picture, because it doesn't fit narratives.
8: Yeah, I want to give a title of a book that I think some people should probably read that may educate them into the use of force in law enforcement. It's called Street Survival. It's by Agent Adams, Lieutenant McCarran, and Lieutenant Ramsburg. It's used in the academies.
0: Yep.
8: And, well, from the military, you know the rules on use of deadly force.
0: Correct.
8: It's not when they shoot at you, as some people think. If there's a level of danger, you know there's a firearm involved or other weapon that could cause severe injury or death. If they're making a move that looks like they're going to pull that firearm, you're open bait. Plain and simple. On this one, they yelled out gun. When the one agent pulled it out, it fired accidentally. And totality of that incident actually authorized use of deadly force.
0: Yeah. And you were a police officer. You know from experience and things like that. And you know, I'm going to use Paul's call. Like Paul says, well, that shouldn't be stressful that people are protesting. It's not stressful that they're protesting. It's stressful what they're doing at the protest. And there's
8: a love watching people protest.
0: Absolutely,
8: using their First Amendment right.
0: Yeah, and actually, it's a great day for a police officer. If it's a nice day out there, they're out there and they're walking around. They're you know, shooting the you know what with their fellow officers, or maybe even a passerby. Those are great things. But it's what it's when it becomes violent, and it's when it becomes. When it becomes physical and when it becomes abusive. I mean, if you tell somebody they're an idiot enough times, everybody has a breaking point. I don't care what people think. They have a breaking point. And the breaking point can either be they're going to become a blithering pile, or they're going to fight, or they're going to turn to violence. And none of those outcomes are acceptable.
8: Well, that's excusable if you're a civilian in some people's eyes, but not excusable if you're law enforcement.
0: Right. Sarge, it's been, you know, thank you for the call. Finish your thought.
8: No problem. The protests that we saw, they were ramping up the anxiety in the police officers, you might say, was the amount of violence used against them. That one nurse jumped into a arrest, tried to so-called arrest the lady, damaged the patrol car, then he resisted arrest. And he was in possession of a firearm, which is a separate felony.
0: Okay. And that's...
8: You can't do that while committing a crime.
0: Yeah. No, no. No, that's it. Thank you for the call. Make sure you give us a shout tomorrow. Appreciate it. All right. We have to go to a station break. 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
0: W-I-N-Y. And we have time for one last caller. We're going right to the phone lines. Good morning, you're on the air.
12: Hey, Gary, one last thought, talking about all this politics. How many people, if Trump could run again, would vote for him again?
0: Yeah, that's a good question. I'm going to make the assumption his hardcore MAGA base would. I don't know if all the people in the center would. I think he's messed up a few things and a few decisions.
12: A lot of things.
0: Yeah, and I think they...
12: And we're paying the price.
0: And also, Martha, I'm going to say this. It also depends on who the other candidate is. I'm not sure everybody wanted to... The middle wanted to vote for Trump this time around. But come on, I don't think the other candidate was ready for prime time.
12: Oh, no, she wasn't.
0: I think with the debacle of them trying to say that you know, Biden was still capable of leadership, maybe they shouldn't even pick their party. Maybe they should let the people in the party pick the people, because yeah. The whole thing just didn't sit well with me. So I don't know if there's statistics out there.
12: No. The other thing is, I heard, and I don't know where this person got the information, that Trump isn't as healthy as he pretends he is.
0: Well, he's 80 years old, correct?
12: Yeah.
0: Yeah, and I think at 80, we're all going to have our issues and so on and so on. But I think his mind is sharp. I know he's got some swelling in the legs, and I know he's got some other things like that. But his mind is sharp. You can tell he's the same as he ever was. If you like his mind, he's the same as he ever was. If you don't like his mind, you dread that he's the same as he ever was. You know, if that makes sense to you. So yeah. I don't know. Well, I don't know exactly, Martha, but I'm sure if he ran for another 4 years, that might be a tough election for him. And plus, it's illegal. They have to amend the Constitution. It takes ratification from state. I mean, that's a big process. So,
12: yeah, but doesn't he thinks he should be able to run again, doesn't he?
0: Yeah, he thinks he's pretty much the best at whatever he does, Martha. You know that. And that is his mantra, and but you know, it's made him successful. I can't argue with the fact that if he thinks that and say he's wrong, because he's not. He's become the president of the United States, an extremely wealthy person, and he's done well by his mentality. How do you say he was wrong, if you follow me?
12: Yeah, but look at when he had his TV show. He loved to say, "You're fired."
0: Yeah.
12: If only we could say that now over the war and the oil prices and the gas prices.
0: You know, it's funny, even on the TV show, I would listen to his reasonings for firing somebody, and you know, and I was like, I'm not sure I get why he's firing that. Is this just a show? Is there really a good reason? He thinks differently than the rest of us, Martha.
12: Oh, he absolutely does.
0: And the one thing I do respect and admire in him, there's no quitting him. He's going to keep going. They tried to tell him he was wrong, that he was a criminal, many, many other things. He fought, and he fought,
12: gets out smelling like a rose.
0: Yeah, I don't know if he'll smell like a rose, but you know what I'm saying. You gotta respect his tenacity. And just because people say something about you doesn't mean it's correct or accurate.
12: No. Well, go have a salad, Gary.
0: I'm going to go eat some lettuce and have that honeymoon salad we were talking about earlier. Thank you for the call, Martha. All right. We are up against it here. Been a great show, a lot of calls today, and I had to cut a few people short, and I always apologize, but we try to get everybody in because the conversation's going, and we want to keep everybody in the queue. And we've got some very intelligent callers that call in with great facts. You know, they might represent one side or the other, but that doesn't matter. They're still intelligent from their opinions and their points of view. I kind of try to narrate it. I can't go to the ridiculous and whatnot. I'll ask questions if I don't understand something, but I always try to moderate towards the middle. And if somebody's going way too far and you know, the sun is always shining in Connecticut, I would say, well, what about yesterday? that's just a way to facilitate the show here and keep the conversations flowing. So I appreciate everybody's calls, and we appreciate everybody's calls here at Winnie, of course. And tomorrow, I believe it's going to be open mic. Don't quote me on that. Gary will let you know just before the show, but I don't believe I have anybody on the calendar. I believe it's open phone lines, so give us a call. Start thinking about a topic. I'd like to go back into farmers and the 30,000 pounds of beef, and I'd also like to explore further with Hegseth and what people think about it. And we don't get a lot of reaction on that sometimes because the military doesn't affect us with things like that. So sometimes it's not always a great topic. But I'd like some calls on that, and let me know what people think. You're listening to
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14: I'm Ed Donahue. Tiger Woods appeared in court in Florida and changed his plea to no contest to a reckless driving charge following a rollover crash near his home. Woods earlier pleaded not guilty to driving under the influence.
15: Of all the people in the world who should not get behind the wheel of the car, it's the gentleman who is one of the most recognizable faces on the planet.
14: Thomas Bacadal is the local prosecutor.
15: What the doctors indicated as a result of Mr. Woods' long-term use, he built up a tolerance. If he has a tolerance, then guess what? It doesn't impair him.
14: Tiger Woods was arrested in March after his SUV clipped a truck in Florida and rolled onto its side on a beachside residential road. His driver's license has been revoked for 5 years. It's day five in Massachusetts in the jury deliberations in Lindsay Clancy's murder trial. She's charged with killing her three young children. The death toll now exceeds 1,000 in Nepal from severe flooding. Some families in one of Nepal's worst affected districts held symbolic funerals for relatives still missing. Ganesh Nupain's relative is missing.
16: We had a news of landslide and EDC. After this, his wife continued to try to contact him, but he was out of contact. And we have been searching for 8 days now, and no news at all.
14: Nepal's foreign ministry says more than 300 foreign nationals have been rescued. About 590 from 39 countries remain unaccounted for. Iran fired on U.S. allies in the Persian Gulf following a night of American bombardment that Iranian officials say included a deadly strike on a wedding party. Apple has relabeled Lake Ontario to Lake America for U.S. users of its Maps app, following competitor Google days after President Trump ordered a new name for the body of water amid his escalating trade war with Canada. This is AP News.
17: I'm Isaac Bean with WINY News. State police are investigating after multiple fire departments responded to a residential fire at 35 Orchard Drive in Thompson just after 8:30 p.m. Tuesday night. WINY spoke to East Thompson Volunteer Fire Department Assistant Chief Crystal Fifield, who was first on scene.
18: When I arrived, the garage was fully involved. The house had heavy fire coming from the rear. First due was engine 185, so we used the trash line and two hand lines, connected hand lines to attack the fire. We got the bulk of the fire knocked down before crews made entry. Water supply is at Sandam Road and Indian Inn. Thompson Hill established our water supply, and our tankers are doing a shuttle, and they're feeding the apparatus on this road.
17: Byfield could not confirm any injuries. Three Connecticut State Police cruisers could be seen on scene. Firefighters arrived to a pickup truck blocking the cul-de-sac and access to the burning house. Responding agencies included the East Thompson, Thompson Hill Community, Quinebaug, West Thompson, East Putnam, Attawaggan, Bungay, Woodstock, Pascagoula, and Douglas Fire Departments, Putnam EMS, the Thompson Fire Marshal, Connecticut State Police, the Providence Canteen, and Eversource. State Police updated WINY this morning and said the scene is still currently active with the Fire and Explosion Investigative Unit on scene. This is all the information currently available at this time, according to State Police. Senator May Flexer announced an official enforcement action against the owner of Old Killingly Pond Dam, according to a statement released on Tuesday afternoon. According to Flexer, after months of behind-the-scenes advocacy and negotiations, the Connecticut Department of Energy and Environmental Protections has issued a draft consent order to the owner of the failing dam at Old Killingly Pond, Wright Investor Services, Inc. The order requires that the owner repair the dam and restore water levels due to the pond's impact on species and habitats if the dam were to permanently remain in the current drawdown condition. As previously reported, Old Killingly Pond is a popular place for recreation such as fishing and boating, and is considered by many to be an important part of local waterfront properties. Additionally, the pond also includes an island named after Christopher Hoskins, a fallen military hero from Danielson. In September of 2025, Wish dropped water levels of the pond approximately 10 feet after an investigation showed significant seepage from the dam, indicating possible erosion. Old Killingly Pond has an average depth of 11 feet, meaning the pond was drained in near totality. Over the past year, Flexer says that she has attended multiple public and private meetings seeking a resolution for Old Killingly Pond, stating that this is a great example of holding corporations accountable for their actions. Senator Flexer went on to thank Killingly residents, members of the Killingly Inland Wetlands and Watercourses Commission, and all concerned neighbors and residents for their continued advocacy over Old Killingly Pond. Senator Flexer further extended her gratitude towards DEEP, Acting Commissioner Emma Cimino, Governor Lamont, and all Connecticut DEEP officials for their dedicated leadership on the issue. According to Senator Flexer, this is beginning of long-term negotiations between the state and Wish, as she holds hope that discussions will result in the restoration of the Old Killingly Pond. WINY News Time, 11:06. Let's take a look at the weather report by meteorologist Bill Jackman. Today, partly sunny, highs of 70 to 75. Tonight, showers and thunderstorms developing, low near 60. Tomorrow, showers ending, remaining mostly cloudy, high near 80. Here at Cargill Falls, it's currently 70 degrees. That's the 11 o'clock report. I'm Isaac Bean with WINY News.

0: from the movie K-pop Demon Hunters. That is Golden. That is a Grammy Award winning song. And if you haven't seen the movie yet, it's really good. It won an Oscar for Animated Film of the Year, a huge hit. And there's good reason, right? It's got a great message, great soundtrack. Everything about this movie was really terrific. If you wanted a good summer watch, this is a good one. I'm Andrea Jackson. The NFL's back. NFL kickoff presented by YouTube TV is Wednesday, September 9th on NBC. 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
4: Forecast for northeastern Connecticut, partly sunny today, a high 70 to 75. Showers, thunderstorms developing tonight, low near 60. Showers ending tomorrow, remaining mostly cloudy, 80. On Friday, sunny, 80 degrees. Saturday, sunny, 75. Sunday, mostly sunny, low 70s. And Labor Day Monday, mostly sunny, the high of 75. 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

0: on now. We love some Lady Gaga for the workday. That is poker face. When do you put on that poker face and you try to push through the workday? A lot of times our blood sugar drops and we kind of hit that nappy time around 3 o'clock in the afternoon. So when that approaches, this is the time that you might want to grab an extra cup of coffee for the workday.
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6: Forecast for northeastern Connecticut, partly sunny today, a high 70 to 75. Showers, thunderstorms developing tonight, low near 60. Showers ending tomorrow, remaining mostly cloudy, 80. On Friday, sunny, 80 degrees. Saturday, sunny, 75. Sunday, mostly sunny, low 70s. And Labor Day Monday, mostly sunny, the high of 75. 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

0: love that one. Taylor Swift and Opalite. Really fun to sing along with. And yes, we are all waiting for those wedding pictures. Really, Swifties are on pins and needles, right? And maybe she just wants to keep this part of her life more private, because can you imagine being such a public figure? Your whole entire life is on display. So we totally get that. Maybe one day we'll get to see those photos.
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1: AP News. I'm Ed Donahue. The USS Abraham Lincoln aircraft carrier has docked in eastern Thailand after its grueling deployment in the Middle East. The U.S. Embassy in Bangkok confirmed the arrival. The ship has been supporting the U.S. war against Iran. Its deployment included a record-setting, uninterrupted time at sea of more than 250 days. Captain Dan Keeler, the USS Abraham Lincoln's commanding officer, was asked about President Trump's statement the deployment was not long enough.
2: The president speaks for himself. That's what I think about that.
3: Thank you.
4: The appearance of the Lincoln, is this normal for a long deployment?
2: It is normal for a long deployment.
1: Concerns have grown about the Lincoln's lengthy deployment following reports of deteriorating mental health among the crew and shortages of supplies, including food and hygiene products. In Florida, Tiger Woods changed his plea to no contest to a charge of reckless driving. He earlier pleaded not guilty to driving under the influence. Authorities say deputies found two pain pills in Woods' pocket after the crash, and he showed signs of impairment. The judge suspended Woods' driver's license for 5 years.
5: There are no exceptions. If you were to drive for any reason at all,
1: the prosecutor in the case said two toxicologists found there was insufficient proof of his impairment and determined Woods had built up a pharmacological tolerance. Exclusive new polling data shows virtually every American has been targeted by scammers in some way. Scams in the U.S. have surged to a record high, causing billions in losses for Americans, but the U.S. still lags behind some other countries in tackling the problem. The U.S. Mint will start selling a $1 coin to celebrate the country's 250th birthday, featuring President Trump's face on one side. The coin's design, approved by the U.S. Commission of Fine Arts, includes the president's face as heads, and the Great Seal of the United States as tails. This is AP News.
6: I am Sydney Zagalala with WINY News, brought to you by Centerville Bank. Detectives have arrested a Florida man in connection with an investigation into serious injuries suffered by an infant in October of 2025 in the town of Hampton, according to Connecticut State Police. According to an affidavit acquired by WINY, State Police began investigating on October 5th of 2025 after receiving a Department of Children and Families report concerning an infant who had been brought to Day Kimball Hospital after the child's mother noticed the infant was not moving his left arm normally. The infant was initially found to have a fracture to the left arm and was later transferred to Connecticut Children's Medical Center for further evaluation. The affidavit states that medical personnel ultimately identified several injuries, including a spiral fracture in the upper left arm, a fractured portion in the shoulder blade, two fractured ribs, bruising to the left leg, and bruising to the back of the neck. Medical records later documented additional findings, including a healing right clavicle fracture and a possible partial dislocation of the left shoulder. According to police, a Connecticut children's physician told investigators that the shoulder injury would typically result from pushing back on the arm and twisting, and describing it as a high impact or significant blow. The physician also said the rib fractures appeared to be 10 to 14 days old and that the injuries were in different stages of healing. The suspect, 24-year-old Jamie Ellis of Stark, Florida, told investigators that the infant had grabbed his beard while Ellis was holding him on October 4th. Ellis acknowledged pulling the infant's hand and arm away from his beard, saying he may have been too rough. In a later statement, Ellis said he believed the arm injury could have occurred when he pulled the infant's arm away from his beard. He denied intentionally or maliciously causing any injuries. Ellis turned himself in at the Connecticut State Police Troop D Barracks in Danielson at approximately 12:45 p.m. on Monday, August 31st, where he was charged with assault second degree, risk of injury to a child, and reckless endangerment second degree. Ellis was initially held on a $100,000 cash surety bond and appeared at Danielson Superior Court on Tuesday, September 1st. He has since been released from custody. The town of Thompson recently announced a job opening for a public works highway maintainer, a position that the town says will operate under direct supervision of the director of public works and the crew leader. The position will include manual labor duties, assignments on road construction and maintenance, Work at the transfer station, operating town vehicles and equipment for the highway, garage, and transfer station, as well as maintenance of buildings and grounds. Applicants must be able to work outdoors in all weather conditions and will be required to plow snow and operate a bucket truck for necessary tree trimming, and must additionally be willing to work nights, weekends, and overtime as needed. According to the town, requirements for the position include a high school diploma, a CDL Class A or B license, a valid medical card, and relevant experience necessary for the position. Eligible applicants must also pass additional requirements from the Connecticut Department of Transportation in order to be considered. The deadline for applications is set for September 16th at 3:30 p.m. For the complete job description, requirements, and further information, interested applicants can visit the official Town of Thompson website. WYNY News Time, 12:06.
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6: Let's take a look at your WINY forecast with meteorologist Bill Jackman. Today, partly sunny, high of 70 to 75. Tonight, showers and thunderstorms developing, low near 60. And tomorrow, showers ending, remaining mostly cloudy, high near 80. And your broadcast house is currently 72 degrees. That's a 12 o'clock report brought to you by Centerville Bank. 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

0: Angeles, and this is the place to be. Thank you for choosing us to be your workday soundtrack. We are glad that you and your coworkers are having a great Wednesday. Right now, Alex Warren.
1: They say the holy water's watered down, and this town's lost its faith.

0: I'm so glad that you have found our radio station. You can count on us to play those songs that you know every word to, and that one is always fun. That is music from the Culture Club. I'm Andrea Jackson. We've got the latest in tech trends. This is pretty cool with technology. They've developed a pacemaker battery that generates electricity from a patient's heartbeat, which potentially eliminates the need for a pacemaker replacement, because let's face it, who wants to go into the hospital for more surgeries? That's what we're trying to avoid. And of course, this is what we're looking at when we think about technology and how that's coming together in the healthcare industry. It really is a good thing. That is the latest in tech trends. We will have more tomorrow. 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
7: A forecast for northeastern Connecticut, partly sunny today, a high 70 to 75. Showers, thunderstorms developing tonight, low near 60. Showers ending tomorrow, remaining mostly cloudy, 80. On Friday, sunny, 80 degrees. Saturday, sunny, 75. Sunday, mostly sunny, low 70s. And Labor Day Monday, mostly sunny, the high of 75. 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

0: You need this smooth music for a work day on a Wednesday as we are inside of September now, right? I just can't believe it. This year's going by so quickly. But it's been a good year. We got to stay optimistic, right? Hopefully you've had a good year. We've got a lot of things to look forward to in September, including Labor Day weekend coming up. Just to let you know, traffic is going to start picking up tomorrow and then into Friday. So remember, have a little extra patience while you are traveling for Labor Day weekend.
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11: The forecast for northeastern Connecticut, partly sunny today, a high 70 to 75. Showers, thunderstorms developing tonight, low near 60. Showers ending tomorrow, remaining mostly cloudy, 80. On Friday, sunny, 80 degrees. Saturday, sunny, 75. Sunday, mostly sunny, low 70s. And Labor Day Monday, mostly sunny, the high of 75. 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

0: Got it. That is music from Ella Langley and Shoes in Texas, one of the biggest hits of the year and really one of the biggest hits on the Billboard charts of all time for a female artist over 19 weeks at number one. That is impressive. She is selling out shows everywhere and for good reason. She's just fun and her music's really good and we love to sing along with this one. Coming up, we've got some Pink, Nickelback, and Glass Animals.
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2: The forecast for northeastern Connecticut, partly sunny today, a high 70 to 75. Showers, thunderstorms developing tonight, low near 60. Showers ending tomorrow, remaining mostly cloudy, 80. On Friday, sunny, 80 degrees. Saturday, sunny, 75. Sunday, mostly sunny, low 70s. And Labor Day Monday, mostly sunny, the high of 75. 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
1: AP News, I'm Ed Donahue. After more than 9 months at sea, the sailors on the USS Abraham Lincoln stepped off the ship at a port in Thailand.
2: And on to buses that took them to a hotel in the popular beach town of Pattaya. The 5,000 or so service members aboard the Lincoln, which had been in the Middle East supporting the U.S. war against Iran, had been at sea for more than 250 days. Families at home were growing concerned about the lengthy deployment and reports of deteriorating mental health among the crew and shortage of supplies, including food and hygiene products. Reporters asked the Lincoln's commanding officer, Captain Dan Keeler, about the long deployment.
3: It is normal for a long deployment.
2: And about a comment from President Donald Trump that the aircraft carrier hadn't been at sea long enough.
3: The president speaks for himself.
2: I'm Donna Warder.
1: Shakira Fairfax's daughter is on the Lincoln. She is in Thailand.
4: It was an uncertain time. It was a scary time. It was difficult. It was definitely difficult, but she has a support system.
1: Dan Driscoll announced today is his last full day as Army Secretary, but his social media post offered no explanation why he's stepping down after just 18 months on the job. Tiger Woods pleaded no contest to reckless driving over a rollover crash in Florida. Florida State Attorney Tom Bacadal says cutting a plea deal was the right move after two toxicologists said Tiger Woods had built up a pharmacological tolerance to prescription pain pills.
5: If he has a tolerance, then guess what? It doesn't impair him. Oh, thanks. So, and if he's not impaired, guess what? I can't prove DUI.
1: The judge in Florida ordered Tiger Woods' license suspended for 5 years. Chevron is confirming it is expanding its operations in Venezuela. More information at apnews.com. This is AP News.
6: I am Cindy Zagalolo with WINY News. A Thompson man who was charged with murder following a fatal stabbing in 2019 has been found not guilty by reason of mental disease or defect, according to state's attorney for the Judicial District of Windham County, John Fahey. Kyle Carpenter, who was 28 years old when he was arrested, was charged with murder and assault following a November 2019 incident at a home on Fabian Road in Thompson. Connecticut State Police Troop D responded to the residence for a reported disturbance and found a 61-year-old man suffering from multiple stab wounds. A 55-year-old woman was also found with a stab wound that was considered non-life-threatening. The male victim was identified as Keith Carpenter and was pronounced deceased on scene. The case remains in the court system for several years before Carpenter was recently found not guilty by reason of mental disease or defect in Danielson Superior Court. Following the verdict, a commitment hearing was held to determine Carpenter's placement and supervision. District Attorney John Fahey tells WINY that Carpenter was committed to the supervision of the Psychiatric Security Review Board for 45 years. A finding of not guilty by reason of mental disease or defect differs from a traditional not guilty verdict. Under Connecticut law, a person found not guilty by reason of mental disease or defect may be committed for psychiatric treatment and remain under the supervision of the Psychiatric Security Review Board. Carpenter's 45-year commitment means his case will continue to be subject to the board's oversight following the court's determination. Senator May Flexer has announced official enforcement action against the owner of Old Killingly Pond Dam, according to a statement released on Tuesday afternoon. According to Flexer, after months of behind-the-scenes advocacy and negotiations, the Connecticut Department of Energy and Environmental Protections has issued a draft consent order to the owner of the failing dam at Old Killingly Pond, Wright Investor Service, Incorporated. The order requires that the owner repair the dam and restore water levels due to the pond's impact on species and habitats if the dam were to permanently remain in the current drawdown condition. As previously reported, Old Killingly Pond is a popular place for recreation such as fishing and boating and is considered by many to be an important part of local waterfront properties. Additionally, the pond also includes an island named after Christopher Hoskins, a fallen military hero from Danielson. In September of 2025, WISH dropped water levels of the pond approximately 10 feet after an investigation showed significant seepage from the dam, indicating possible erosion. Old Killingly Pond has an average depth of 11 feet, meaning the pond was drained in near totality. Over the past year, Flexer says that she has attended multiple public and private meetings seeking a resolution for Old Killingly Pond, stating that this is a great example of holding corporations accountable for their actions. Flexer went on to thank Killingly residents, members of the Killingly Inland Wetland and Watercourses Commission, and all concerned neighbors and residents for their continued advocacy over Old Killingly Pond. Flexer further extends her gratitude towards DEEP Acting Commissioner Emma Cimino, Governor Lamont, and all Connecticut DEEP officials for their dedicated leadership on the issue. According to Flexer, this is the beginning of long-term negotiations between the state and WISH, as she holds hope that the discussions will result in the restoration of the Old Killingly Pond. WINY News Time 106. Let's take a look at your WINY forecast with meteorologist Bill Jackman. Today, partly sunny, high of 70 to 75. Tonight, showers and thunderstorms developing, low near 60. And tomorrow, showers ending, remaining mostly cloudy, high near 80. And your broadcast house is currently 73 degrees. That's the 1 o'clock report. I am Sydney Zagalala with WINY News.

0: It is going to be one of her biggest hits. That is Taylor Swift, The Fate of Ophelia, which she loves Shakespeare, right? So if you are a Swiftie, you understand the song. If you're not, you'll understand it a little bit better by understanding that she loves to read Shakespeare. And Travis Kelce, her husband now, she was never sure if she was ever going to find true love, right? Because of who she is, but he saved her from the same fate as Ophelia, which is a great song. I'm Andrea Jackson. The NFL is back. 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
7: The forecast for northeastern Connecticut, partly sunny today, a high 70 to 75. Showers, thunderstorms developing tonight, low near 60. Showers ending tomorrow, remaining mostly cloudy, 80. On Friday, sunny, 80 degrees. Saturday, sunny, 75. Sunday, mostly sunny, low 70s. And Labor Day Monday, mostly sunny, the high of 75. 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

0: Beach Boys, along with the Pet Sounds Band, closes out the fair on Monday. 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

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It's doing well, and he's just such a great entertainer. He will be going to Asia next year, so yeah, sounds like a lot of fun. Here he is now with Risk It All.

0: Love that one. I had the pleasure of seeing REO Speedwagon in concert a couple of years ago with Train, and that was really a great show. And you know, these bands like this that have been around forever, they just know how to entertain. I enjoyed it immensely.
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11: The forecast for northeastern Connecticut, partly sunny today, a high 70 to 75. Showers, thunderstorms developing tonight, low near 60. Showers ending tomorrow, remaining mostly cloudy, 80. On Friday, sunny, 80 degrees. Saturday, sunny, 75. Sunday, mostly sunny, low 70s. And Labor Day Monday, mostly sunny, with a high of 75. 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
2: AP News, I'm Ed Donahue. Tiger Woods pleaded no contest to reckless driving after a rollover crash in March near his home in Florida. The AP Sagar Magani has the story.
3: The golf legend was initially charged with driving under the influence after authorities said they found pain pills in his pocket and that he showed signs of impairment. Woods was in court to enter his plea on the lesser charge, and state attorney Tom Bacadal defended his decision to accept it, saying two toxicologists found there was not enough proof Woods was impaired, and he'd built up a pharmacological tolerance to the medication.
4: And if he's not impaired, guess what? I can't prove DUI.
3: A judge fined Woods $1,500 and suspended his driver's license for 5 years.
4: Of all the people in the world who should not get behind the wheel of the car, it's the gentleman who is one of the most recognizable faces on the planet.
3: Sagar Magani, Washington.
2: The crew from the USS Abraham Lincoln are taking a break in Thailand after almost 9 months at sea. The sailors and Marines aboard the nuclear-powered ship had not been on shore for more than 260 days, and reports emerged last month of deteriorating mental health among the crew as well as shortages of key food supplies. This is Commanding Officer Captain Dan Keeler.
5: We're very, very happy to be here in Padilla Beach. Thank you, Mr. Mayor, for welcoming us. It is a well-deserved break for all of the crew, and we really look forward to our time here to get a little rest and a relaxation.
2: Crew members were not immediately accessible to the media, but the Lincoln itself looked due for at least a new paint job. A federal judge is ordering the Forest Service to halt a logging project in Illinois' Shawnee National Forest. The judge found the project's approval in 2024 violated the Endangered Species Act. Stocks are higher on Wall Street. This is AP News.
6: I am Sydney Zagalala with WINY News. State police are investigating after multiple fire departments responded to a residential fire at 35 Orchard Drive in Thompson just after 8:30 p.m. Tuesday night. WINY spoke to East Thompson Volunteer Fire Department Assistant Chief Crystal Fifield, who was first on the scene.
7: When I arrived, the garage was fully involved. The house had heavy fire coming from the rear. First due was engine 185, so we used the trash line and two hand lines, connected hand lines, to attack the fire. We got the bulk of the fire knocked down before crews made entry. Water supply is at Sandam Road and Indian Inn. Thompson Hill established our water supply, and our tankers are doing a shuttle, and they're feeding the apparatus on this road.
6: Fifield could not confirm any injuries at the time. Three Connecticut State Police cruisers could be seen on scene. Firefighters arrived to a pickup truck blocking the cul-de-sac and access to the burning house. Responding agencies include the East Thompson, Thompson Hill, Community, Quinebaug, West Thompson, East Putnam, Attawagan, Bungay, Woodstock, and Douglas Fire Departments, Putnam EMS, the Thompson Fire Marshal, Connecticut State Police, and Providence Canteen, and Eversource. Connecticut State Police updated WINY this morning and said the scene is still currently active with the Fire and Explosion Investigative Unit on scene. This is all the information currently available at this time, according to Connecticut State Police. Following an investigation into a stolen motorcycle in Putnam last year, state police have arrested a man currently being held at the Brooklyn Correctional Institution. According to Connecticut State Police, troopers from Troop D responded to a residence on Killingly Avenue in Putnam at approximately 5:50 a.m. on September 9th of 2025, following a report of a stolen motorcycle. The vehicle was identified as a white 2006 Harley-Davidson bearing Rhode Island registration. Police say the investigation continued after the motorcycle was reported stolen. Evidence collected during the investigation was submitted for analysis, eventually resulting in a DNA match through the Combined DNA Index System, or CODIS. The match identified the accused as 36-year-old Sonny Barber. Barber, who was already in custody at the Brooklyn Correctional Facility, was subsequently served with an arrest warrant related to the stolen vehicle investigation. According to court records, he was formally charged with larceny of a motor vehicle, use of a motor vehicle without permission, and attempted larceny of a motor vehicle on Sunday, August 30th. Following his arrest, Barber was returned to the custody of the Department of Corrections and is scheduled to appear at Danielson Superior Court on September 10th at 10 a.m. The town of Thompson recently announced a job opening for a public works highway maintainer, a position that the town says will operate under direct supervision of the Director of Public Works and the crew leader. The position will include manual labor duties, assignments on road construction and maintenance, work at the transfer station, operating town vehicles and equipment for the highway garage and transfer station, as well as maintenance of buildings and grounds. Applicants must be able to work outdoors in all weather conditions, will be required to plow snow and operate a bucket truck for necessary tree trimming, and must additionally be willing to work nights, weekends, and overtime as needed. According to the town, requirements for the position include a high school diploma, a CDL Class A or B license, a valid medical card, and relevant experience necessary for the position. Eligible applicants must also pass additional requirements from the Connecticut Department of Transportation in order to be considered. The deadline for applications is set for September 16th at 3:30 p.m. For the complete job description, requirements, and further information, interested applicants can visit the official Town of Thompson website. WINY News Time 206.
0: A party for both America and for the 165th Woodstock Fair, always Labor Day weekend on Route 169 in Woodstock, Connecticut. Where else can you see the rock group Tonic on Friday, September 4th? Cool in the Gang.

0: Al Jardine of the Beach Boys, along with the Pet Sounds Band, closes out the fair on Monday. 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
1: Let's take a look at your WINY forecast with meteorologist Bill Jackman. Today, partly sunny, high of 70 to 75. Tonight, showers and thunderstorms developing, low near 60. And tomorrow, showers ending, remaining mostly cloudy, high near 80. And here at Broadcast House is currently 75 degrees. That's a 2 o'clock report. I am Sunisa Galella with WINY News. Now it's time to say good afternoon to Frankie Ashen.
2: Good afternoon, Sydney.
1: Hello.
2: Good afternoon, listeners. It is hump day. Get on up. Get on up. Or you know, you can stay seated. I'm fine with that, too. But it is a fresh day. It is a wonderful afternoon. And I'm feeling all right.
1: Yeah.
2: What's up with you, Sydney?
1: I'm feeling good. It's sunny. So, you know, a little break from some of the rain we had yesterday.
2: Exactly.
1: I am looking forward to midweek. It's almost time for the Woodstock Fair, which is opening tomorrow.
2: Right.
1: So I'm just like mentally counting down in my head for that. And of course, the long weekend this weekend. So
2: yes,
1: I'm feeling good. There's positivity in the air. It sounds like we got the rain out of the way for this weekend as well. So I think it's going to be a good rest of the week.
2: I love that. Yeah. Look at that. It's going to be a lucky week. We've decided.
1: Yeah.
2: That's just how it's going to
1: be. Yeah.
2: What's going on in the newsroom today?
1: Yeah, we got a couple different things going on today. First, a lot of people are excited to hear about this one. Senator May Flexer announced with Connecticut Deep yesterday an official enforcement action against the owner of Old Kilnley Pond, which is pretty big. It's been a long time coming. I think it's been about a year now with the whole battle ensuing. So Deep has essentially ordered the owner, known as Wish or Right Investor Service Holdings Incorporated, to restore Old Kilnley Pond to its previous water levels. A lot of people obviously have been devastated about essentially the draining of the pond and the loss of the habitats there. So it's really nice to hear that Connecticut Deep and Senator May Flexer has been advocating for the Quiet Corner. And they said that they're currently in negotiations with the owner of the dam. So hopefully we will be seeing that the progression of the dam being restored soon. And we will keep you guys updated on that, but that's pretty big.
2: That's so cool.
1: Yeah, I'm excited. Hopefully everything, you know, works out well and they're able to have, you know, calm discussions with the I know this is a heated topic for a lot of people. So second, a Thompson man who was charged with murder following a stabbing in 2019, he's been found not guilty by reason of mental disease or defect. That's as of yesterday. So a pretty good big case. This is a pretty hot topic for people around town. The accused is Kyle Carpenter, 28 years old. He is a Thompson resident, was charged with murder and assault following a November 2019 incident at a residence in Thompson. So we're going to be following any progressions with that case, but a lot of people are surprised with that verdict. So we're going to keep you guys updated with anything we might hear on that. The town of Thompson recently announced a job opening as well for Public Works Highway Maintainer. So they're going to be working under direct supervision of the Director of Public Works. Pretty demanding job, but it also sounds like it has some good benefits and rewards that come with it as well. So if you guys are interested in checking that out, you can go on the official Town of Thompson website. They're holding applications until September 16th at 3:30 p.m. And lastly, right now, officials are

0: As of right now, no confirmed injuries, and they're investigating.
1: That's all we can ask for.
0: Yeah.
1: Okay. Okay. What a day in the newsroom.
0: Yeah.
1: We've got a mini afternoon show for y'all. We have an action-packed schedule. We'll start off with what would you do? So getting into a little scenario that might not have a black or white answer. So we'll start off the day with that. We have top five answers at 3, a this or that recap with a new this or that at 3:30, and we will be airing the Boston Red Sox on WINY. The Sox are home to the Seattle Mariners. It's going to air at 4 p.m. First pitch is 4:10, so we're starting at 4. And yeah, I think it's going to be a good one. There's something in the air with the Red Sox being home that it's like, yes. Okay, I think maybe you'll have this. And if not, that's okay. We still love you.
0: Hone in on the New England energy.
1: Exactly. I was like, lock in, Red Sox. WINY is going to be listening to you.
0: Yes.
1: I also have two opportunities to win tickets to the Woodstock Fair. So that means throughout the day before 4, I will have the phone lines open and ready for folks. I will go ahead and let you know about all that. But it's the 165th Annual Woodstock Fair. Food, rides, games, live entertainment, vendors, animals, and more. So gates open, as Sydney said, tomorrow, not yesterday. Time is an illusion, everybody. But gates open tomorrow, and it's going to stay open all the way into Monday. So, all right, we got our mini afternoon show, Red Sox at 4, and two opportunities to win tickets to the Woodstock Fair. Any words of wisdom for our friends listening at home, Sydney?
0: Yeah, today I'm going to say habits develop into character. And so with that in mind...
1: Wait a second.
0: Yeah. So I feel like this could be seen at negative and positive angles. Mm-hmm. So I do just implore folks today to take some time to self-reflect and see if some of the habits you may be partaking in willingly or unwillingly, unknowingly, if they're reflective of the person you want to become.
1: I love that.
0: Yeah.
1: I feel like that is a great reflective question of like, and also, what do you feel is part of your character and is unmovable?
0: Right.
1: Because that's just not the truth. It's just not the truth.
0: Absolutely.
1: I love that. Sydney said it, habits become character. So reflect on that just a little bit. I know you can, listeners. All right, stay tuned. What would you do? Coming up next, we're rocking with you because you're rocking with us on WINY 1350
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0: The forecast for northeastern Connecticut, partly sunny today, a high 70 to 75. Showers, thunderstorms developing tonight, low near 60. Showers ending tomorrow, remaining mostly cloudy, 80. On Friday, sunny, 80 degrees. Saturday, sunny, 75. Sunday, mostly sunny, low 70s. And Labor Day Monday, mostly sunny, with a high of 75. This is WINY meteorologist Bill Jackman.
1: It is currently 73 degrees here at Broadcast House. Yeah, you are hearing correctly. I'm opening the phone lines now to offer two tickets to the Woodstock Fair. So what that means is you can call in at 860-928-1350. And I'm looking for my sixth caller to enjoy two tickets to the Woodstock Fair. Food, fun, games, rides, all sorts of stuff. It's going to be a good day. Happy calling.
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2: I am Cindy Zagalala with WINY News. Detectives have arrested a Florida man in connection with an investigation into serious injuries suffered by an infant in October of 2025 in the town of Hampton, according to Connecticut State Police. According to an affidavit acquired by WINY, state police began investigating on October 5th of 2025 after receiving a Department of Children and Families report concerning an infant who had been brought to Day Kimball Hospital after the child's mother noticed the infant was not moving his left arm normally. The infant was initially found to have a fracture to the left arm and was later transferred to Connecticut Children's Medical Center for further evaluation. The affidavit states that medical personnel ultimately identified several injuries, including a spiral fracture of the upper left arm, a fractured portion of the shoulder blade, two fractured ribs, bruising to the left leg, and bruising to the back of the neck. Medical records later documented additional findings, including a healing right clavicle fracture and a possible partial dislocation of the left shoulder. According to police, a Connecticut children's physician told investigators that the shoulder injury would typically result from pushing back on the arm and twisting, and describing it as a high impact or significant blow. The physician also said the rib fractures appeared to be 10 to 14 days old and that the injuries were in different stages of healing. The suspect, 24-year-old Jamie Ellis of Stark, Florida, told investigators that the infant had grabbed his beard while Ellis was holding him on October 4th. Ellis acknowledged pulling the infant's hand and arm away from his beard, saying he may have been too rough. In a later statement, Ellis said he believed the arm injury could have occurred when he pulled the infant's arm away from his beard. He denied intentionally or maliciously causing any injuries. Ellis turned himself in at the Connecticut State Police Troop D Barracks in Danielson at approximately 12:45 p.m. on Monday, August 31st, where he was charged with assault second degree, risk of injury to a child, and reckless endangerment second degree. Ellis was initially held on a $100,000 cash surety bond and appeared at Danielson Superior Court on Tuesday, September 1st. He has since been released from custody. A Thompson man who was charged with murder following a fatal stabbing in 2019 has been found not guilty by reason of mental disease or defect, according to state's attorney for the Judicial District of Windham County, John Fahey. Kyle Carpenter, who was 28 years old when he was arrested, was charged with murder and assault following a November 2019 incident at a home on Fabian Road in Thompson. Connecticut State Police Troop D responded to the residence for a reported disturbance and found a 61-year-old man suffering from multiple stab wounds. A 55-year-old woman was also found with a stab wound that was considered non-life-threatening. The male victim was identified as Keith Carpenter and was pronounced deceased at the scene. The case remained in the court system for several years before Carpenter was recently found not guilty by reason of mental disease or defect in Danielson Superior Court. Following the verdict, a commitment hearing was held to determine Carpenter's placement and supervision. District Attorney tells WINY that Carpenter was committed to the supervision of the Psychiatric Security Review Board for 45 years. A finding of not guilty by reason of mental disease or defect differs from a traditional not guilty verdict. Under Connecticut law, a person found not guilty by reason of mental disease or defect may be committed for psychiatric treatment and remain under the supervision of the Psychiatric Security Review Board. Carpenter's 45-year commitment means his case will continue to be subject to the board's oversight following the court's determination. WINY News Time, 2:36.
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2: Let's take a look at your WINY forecast with meteorologist Bill Jackman. Today, partly sunny, high of 70 to 75. Tonight, showers and thunderstorms developing, low near 60. And tomorrow, showers ending, remaining mostly cloudy, high near 80. And here at Podcast House, it is currently 75 degrees. That's the 2:30 report. I am Cindy Zagalella with WINY News. 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
0: Welcome back, Sydney.
2: Hello.
0: Welcome back, listeners. I happen to have a very special guest in the studio today. I have young employee extraordinaire Emily Masterson on the scene.
4: Hi, Emily.
0: Hi, Emily.
5: Hello.
0: How you doing?
5: I'm great. You know, I'm taking senior year by storm. I'm pushing.
0: I believe you.
5: I'm pushing the freshmen. I'm kidding. I'm not pushing freshmen around.
0: I'm finding lockers.
2: Right? I was just going to say that.
0: What's it called? Like, it has a silly name. Like, when you put, like,
5: the
0: when
5: swirly?
0: You're bullying. Yes! Wow.
5: The way swirly.
4: I, like, read your mind, yeah.
2: She's like, yeah, I'm well versed in that.
0: Exactly.
2: Yeah.
0: Exactly. You're like, please.
5: I studied all the material change. Before the first day, you know. I had to be prepared.
0: That is awesome. Okay, good to hear that you're having a good time with school and not bullying. That was a joke, everybody. But welcome. We're starting off today's afternoon show with a what would you do scenario. So what this means is I have a story pulled from the internet. It's not quite having a black or white answer to a solution or to a problem. So I will get into it. It is of the language variety. And it starts off like this. My girlfriend's parents speak Russian. I also speak Russian. Nothing about me would hint that, however, but my great-grandpa picked it up as a prisoner of war, gave it on to his children, and so did they. Those two do, however, have some short comments, his girlfriend's parents, that is, back and forths in Russian sometimes. The other day, a family friend of them, also Russian, came by. Nice evening. As older generations sometimes do, they were mocking my generation in a lighthearted, banter, joking sort of way. In an equally joking kind of way, I said, well, I hope you're not scared to put your money where your mouth is, in Russian.
2: Ooh.
0: Shocked silence. Rough language is normal in the household. They wouldn't be offended over a bit of banter, promise. Later, my girlfriend said that they were really disturbed that I was fluent in Russian and just left them in the dark about it. Thing is, they never asked. Nothing of any gravity ever happened in Russian in the household. Half their family doesn't speak it. We all speak German to each other. I don't see how this matters. I wasn't eavesdropping either. They never shared a secret in Russian while I was there. I would have said something if that was the case, but it only ever was some random stuff. Am I guilty?
2: Oh.
5: I feel like that's... It's really not that big of a deal, but also I do look at it like if I knew a language and I went over to my partner's house and their parents shared that language, I'd find that as like a way to bond with them.
2: Yes.
0: I agree.
5: So I feel
0: that's
5: like
0: true.
5: I would... They would have known. I would have told them.
4: Yeah, I was kind of thinking similarly to Emily. I feel like it's something that I probably would have shared earlier on just because it would give me something to connect with the family on. But I don't think that the writer necessarily did anything wrong. I mean, I
0: agree.
4: I feel like it's
0: weird, though.
4: Like, socially, it's just... It should be normal regardless of what language you were speaking to not, you know, talk poorly or, you know, kind of joke in a maybe rude or disrespectful manner about someone when they're in the room.
0: Yeah.
4: So regardless of what language was being spoken, I feel like that's just an overarching rule. And I feel like what the writer said was kind of funny when they were just like, well, like,
0: yeah, right?
4: Like, I can imagine that. And I just think that's hilarious, objectively.
0: Just the concept of, like, you being so comfortable as, like, the older generation talking amongst each other. And then suddenly this young person turns to you and is like, meet me outside. But, like, you know, funny, not, like, you know, in a way that has you going, okay, disrespectful. So I don't know. I feel like if I were on the other side of it, of, you know, suddenly someone was speaking my language that I hadn't known about for so long, I would be a little funkified, but I'd also be like, well, I mean, exactly what you said, yeah. Cindy. Like, you didn't do anything wrong. It is just a little weird. Because more context is, so I shortened this story for brevity, but more context is he has been with his girlfriend. Actually, you know what? They have been with their girlfriend for 3 years.
4: Oh, wow. That's a long time to not.
0: That's a little different.
5: Even if it didn't come up at like the beginning, like I would have, I don't know, because it sounds like not that they're, I mean, he said they don't talk about it, like talk constantly because they talk in German.
0: Yes.
5: But I'm sure the parents talk to themselves in Russian a lot. And like, I don't know. I feel like I would have brought up like, hey, I know that too. And we could connect over that. Like how mm-hmm. you learned it, why your family knows it.
0: Yeah.
5: If like, that would have been a great way to connect.
0: German. And the half of you do Russian, like, I'm curious about that. That's how I would feel. And also, more context, the girlfriend knew he spoke Russian the whole time.
4: Yeah, I mean...
0: So, it's kind of like, well...
4: Like, I do...
0: Y'all know what I mean.
4: I still... Like, I think it is weird, but I still don't think it's a moral failing. I mean, I have had close friends where their like first language is not English, and so they would have partners who don't know their first language that their family typically speaks in amongst each other, and their partners would like go through the effort of trying to learn some of that language. So it's like, who's to say? I feel like, you know, if the family never even questioned it, and then they were also never like, are you like maybe wondering if they were trying, if the partner was trying to learn even some of the language, you know what I mean?
0: True.
4: And you know, so I don't think it's a moral failing.
0: No.
4: But it is a little weird after a couple years.
0: It's like a lack of curiosity right. on both ends.
4: Right. It's like, what's going on here? What's this relationship like?
0: That's true. I would say, folks, this what would you do scenario, I think that is a great way to kind of revisit or be curious about things that you've just decided are the way that they are.
4: Yeah.
0: Or, you know, you've already decided or made assumptions about something. So what would you do in this scenario? Would you feel a little like, oh, okay, you were plotting, you were trying to eavesdrop this whole time? Or would you be like, oh, okay, this is awesome. The more, the merrier. So I love to get into these, be a little reflective. Coming up next, we have top five answers, a little game we get to play together. And a reminder, I do have tickets available to the Woodstock Fair. So stay tuned. Keep your ears peeled for when I open those phone lines. All right. We're rocking with you because you're rocking with us on WINY 1350
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0: The forecast for northeastern Connecticut, partly sunny today, a high 70 to 75. Showers, thunderstorms developing tonight, low near 60. Showers ending tomorrow, remaining mostly cloudy, 80. On Friday, sunny, 80 degrees. Saturday, sunny, 75. Sunday, mostly sunny, low 70s. And Labor Day, Monday, mostly sunny, with a high of 75. This is WINY meteorologist Bill Jackman.
1: It is currently 76 degrees here at Broadcast House.
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1: AP News, I'm Ed Donahue. The jury in Massachusetts in Lindsey Clancy's murder trial told a judge for a second time it cannot agree on a verdict. Earlier, jurors were questioned about an incident involving a woman who was filming them and later arrested.
2: Dawn Light leaves a Massachusetts court Wednesday after her arraignment, the same court where jurors are deliberating in the Lindsey Clancy trial. The 56-year-old Light calls herself a crime junkie and says she was not trying to snap pictures of jurors a day earlier, but instead it was Clancy she wanted a photo of.
3: Why did you want to see Lindsey?
4: Why not?
2: Light was arrested and charged with jury intimidation. A not guilty plea was entered. Meanwhile, the judge questioned jurors about the incident. They have been deadlocked over the trial. Clancy doesn't deny strangling her three young children at the family's home in 2023, but she says postpartum psychosis led to her actions. The live-streamed trial has generated intense interest, with reporters and spectators packing the courtroom. I'm Julie Walker.
1: Oil giant Chevron is expanding its operations in Venezuela. Some details emerge about President Trump's separate deal for a U.S.-controlled joint venture to develop more of the nation's oil. This is Energy Secretary Chris Wright.
5: We are trying to work at what I call Trump speed. President Trump didn't want a nudge or a slow drift in the positive direction. He wanted to see as fast as possible transformation in Venezuela.
1: Because Venezuela's energy infrastructure is severely degraded and the nation is operating under international sanctions, its daily production is just over 1 million barrels. The U.S. produces almost 14 million barrels of oil per day. In Florida, Tiger Woods changed his plea to a reduced charge of reckless driving after a crash near his home in March. The golf legend's driver's license was suspended for 5 years. This is AP News.
6: I am Cindy Zagalella with WINY News, brought to you by the Burns Insurance Agency in Dayville and Norwich. Senator May Flexer has announced official enforcement action against the owner of Old Kingly Pond Dam, according to a statement released on Tuesday afternoon. According to Flexer, after months of being behind the scenes, advocating, and with negotiations, the Connecticut Department of Energy and Environmental Protections has issued a draft consent order to the owner of the failing dam at Old Kingly Pond, Rights Investor Service Holdings Incorporated. The owner requires that the owner repair the dam and restore water levels due to the pond's impact on species and habitats if the dam were to permanently remain in the current drawdown condition. As previously reported, Old Kingly Pond is a popular place for recreation such as fishing and boating and is considered by many to be an important part of local waterfront properties. Additionally, the pond also includes an island named after Christopher Hoskins, a fallen military hero from Danielson. In September of 2025, WISH dropped water levels of the pond approximately 10 feet after an investigation showed significant seepage from the dam, indicating possible erosion. Old Kingly Pond has an average depth of 11 feet, meaning the pond was drained in near totality. Over the past year, Flexer says that she has attended multiple public and private meetings seeking a resolution for Old Kingly Pond, stating that this is a great example of holding corporations accountable for their actions. Flexer went on to thank Kingly residents, members of the Kingly Inland Wetland and Watercourses Commission, and all concerned neighbors and residents for their continued advocacy over Old Kingly Pond. Flexer further extends her gratitude towards DEEP Acting Commissioner Emma Cimino, Governor Lamont, and all Connecticut DEEP officials for their dedicated leadership on the issue. According to Flexer, this is the beginning of long-term negotiations between the state and WISH, as she holds hope that the discussion will result in the restoration of the Old Kingly Pond. State police are investigating after multiple fire departments responded to a residential fire at 35 Orchard Drive in Thompson just after 8:30 p.m. Tuesday night. WINY spoke to East Thompson Volunteer Fire Department Assistant Chief Crystal Fifield, who was first on the scene.
7: When I arrived, the garage was fully involved. The house had heavy fire coming from the rear. First due was engine 185, so we used the trash line and two hand lines, connected hand lines, to attack the fire. We got the bulk of the fire knocked down before crews made entry. Water supplies at Sandam Road and Indian Inn. Thompson Hill established our water supply, and our tankers are doing a shuttle, and they're feeding the apparatus on this road.
6: The field could not confirm any injuries. Three Connecticut State Police cruisers could be seen on the scene. Firefighters arrived to a pickup truck blocking the cul-de-sac and access to the burning house. State Police updated WYNY this morning, saying the scene is still currently active, with the Fire and Explosion Investigative Unit on scene. This is all the information currently available at this time, according to Connecticut State Police. WYNY News Time 306.

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0: Let's take a look at your WINY forecast with meteorologist Bill Jackman. Today, partly sunny, high of 70 to 75. Tonight, showers and thunderstorms developing, low near 60. And tomorrow, showers ending, remaining mostly cloudy, high near 80. And here at Broadcast House is currently 75 degrees. That's the 3 o'clock report brought to you by the Burns Insurance Agency. I am Sydney Zagalala with WINY News. Now back to Frankie and Emily.
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2: Hello.
1: Welcome back, listeners. I have a game of top five answers for you both. And what this means is this is a Family Feud type game. I'm going to share a statement, and I will ask Sydney and Emily to have pen and paper on hand because I will share the first letters of each of these top five answers. So we'll go down the list. I'll share the letter. That's also the amount of time that both Sydney and Emily will have to fill out their answers as well. So here we go. Oh, I'll also let folks know if it's two words and then give the initials or the first letters of each of those words for one answer. So here is our statement. Name something you put on top of ice cream.
2: Ooh.
1: Could be anything under the sun. Or these specific five things. We'll never know. Number one, two words. It starts with C and S. C, S. Number two, the first letter is S. S. Name something you put on top of ice cream. Our third answer starts with the letter C. So first answer, CS. Second answer, S. And third answer, C. Something you put on top of ice cream. Our fourth answer starts with the letter N. N, like Nancy Grace. Well, maybe not like Nancy Grace, but close. And then our fifth answer, two words, starts with W and C. What could it be? CS, S, C, N, W, C. Name something you put on top of ice cream. It starts with C and S. Sydney?
2: I put chocolate syrup.
1: Chocolate syrup. Okay. That's all right. That's an all right answer. What do you think, Emily?
2: I also put chocolate syrup.
1: I suppose that's fine because you both won. Yeah. It's true. Chocolate syrup. That starts us off. Name something you put on top of ice cream. It starts with S. Emily?
2: Sprinkles.
1: Sprinkles. What do you think, Sydney?
3: I also put sprinkles.
1: Sprinkles will do. We got it. Something you put on top of ice cream. It starts with the letter C. Sydney?
3: I put cookies.
1: Cook. Ooh. Well, yeah. A little Oreo crumble.
3: I don't know.
1: That's I like the good. What do you think, Emily?
2: I said cherries.
3: Oh.
1: You got that it. Means- that means the immediate. Wow. It's true. Cherries. Just a few. A little cherry sundae. Name something you put on top of ice cream. It starts with the letter N. Emily?
2: Nutella.
3: Well, that's literally the only thing I could think of.
1: You as well?
3: Yeah.
1: To Nutella? Well, you had the answer within that answer.
3: It's nuts.
1: Yes.
3: I don't Absolutely. See. I don't do that. That's jail. Jail
1: Thank
3: time.
1: You. Thank you. It's like brownies with walnuts in them.
2: I love like, brownies with walnuts in them. It's so good.
1: I understand and I respect you, but it's like, oh, a soft brownie. And then you hear, what? What this is texture in yeah. my mouth
2: we
1: right
2: just,
1: now?
2: Whenever we make brownies at my house, we just start throwing ingredients in. At least me funny. And my meme. My mom and my Pepe are a little standoffish, but me and my meme like okay. everything in our brownies.
1: Actually, okay. So I can't be a true nuts in sweets sort of hater because I did have pistachios in a brownie. Once. It was like a vegan brownie too. So it was different, but I was kind of like, okay, a little salty, a little sweet.
2: Okay.
1: Still, stay over there. That's how I feel. Name something you put on top of ice cream. It starts with WC. Sydney.
2: Whipped cream.
1: All right, sure. What do you think, Emily?
2: I also said whipped cream.
1: All right. Y'all got it. Yay. Yes, it is whipped cream.
2: I think we're at equal points.
1: Yes. Yes.
3: Love that.
1: So, you know what? Both of you should be proud of yourselves. So I had name something you put on top of ice cream as one of the statements. It was between that and then a different one that was like, name a monster that's misunderstood.
3: Oh, no. Wait, and I would not have gotten those.
1: That's why I was like, you know what? I might have to save that for a rainy day. I'll save it for exactly the day before Halloween, because I think Halloween's on a Saturday. So either way, name something you put on top of ice cream, chocolate syrup, sprinkles, cherries, nuts, I guess, whipped cream. And that's what we got going on over here for our Family Feud type game. Stay tuned. I got two tickets to the Woodstock Fair. I was about to say to the Woodstock Academy, not as such. I got

0: The forecast for northeastern Connecticut, partly sunny today, a high 70 to 75. Showers, thunderstorms developing tonight, low near 60. Showers ending tomorrow, remaining mostly cloudy, 80. On Friday, sunny, 80 degrees. Saturday, sunny, 75. Sunday, mostly sunny, low 70s. And Labor Day, Monday, mostly sunny, the high of 75. This is WINY meteorologist Bill Jackman.
1: It is currently 75 degrees here at Broadcast House.
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0: 65th Woodstock Fair, always Labor Day weekend on Route 169 in Woodstock, Connecticut. 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
1: With that honky-tonk, but don't get down. That keeping burping rhythm make you wanna swing along.
0: Al Jardine of the Beach Boys appears on Monday. 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
1: I am Sydney Zicalello with WINY News. A Thompson man who was charged with murder following a fatal stabbing in 2019 has been found not guilty by reason of mental disease or defect, according to state's attorney for the Judicial District of Windham County, John Fahey. Kyle Carpenter, who was 28 years old when he was arrested, was charged with murder and assault following a November 2019 incident at a home on Fabian Road in Thompson. Connecticut State Police Troop D responded to the residence for a reported disturbance and found a 61-year-old man suffering from multiple stab wounds. A 55-year-old woman was also found with a stab wound that was considered non-life-threatening. The male victim was identified as Keith Carpenter and was pronounced deceased at the scene. The case remained in the court system for several years before Carpenter was recently found not guilty by reason of mental disease or defect in Danielson Superior Court. Following the verdict, a commitment hearing was held to determine Carpenter's placement and supervision. District Attorney tells WINY that Carpenter was committed to the supervision of the Psychiatric Security Review Board for 45 years. A finding of not guilty by reason of mental disease or defect differs from a traditional not guilty verdict. Under Connecticut law, a person found not guilty by reason of mental disease or defect may be committed for psychiatric treatment and remain under the supervision of the Psychiatric Security Review Board. Carpenter's 45-year commitment means his case will continue to be subject to the board's oversight following the court's determination. Following an investigation into a stolen motorcycle in Putnam last year, state police have arrested a man currently being held at the Brooklyn Correctional Institution. According to Connecticut State Police, troopers from Troop D responded to a residence on Killingly Avenue in Putnam at approximately 5:50 a.m. on September 9th of 2025 following a report of a stolen motorcycle. The vehicle was identified as a white 2006 Harley-Davidson bearing Rhode Island registration. Police say the investigation continued after the motorcycle was reported stolen. Evidence collected during the investigation was submitted for analysis, eventually resulting in a DNA match through the Combined DNA Index System, or CODIS. The match identified the accused as 36-year-old Sonny Barber. Barber, who was already in custody at the Brooklyn Correctional Facility, was subsequently served with an arrest warrant related to the stolen vehicle investigation. According to court records, he was formally charged with larceny of a motor vehicle, use of a motor vehicle without permission, and attempted larceny of a motor vehicle on Sunday, August 30th. Following his arrest, Barber was returned to custody of the Department of Corrections and is scheduled to appear at Danielson Superior Court on September 10th at 10 a.m. Senator May Flexer has announced official enforcement action against the owner of Old Killingly Pond Dam, according to a statement released on Tuesday afternoon. According to Flexer, after months of behind-the-scenes advocacy and negotiations, the Connecticut Department of Energy and Environmental Protections has issued a draft consent order to the owner of the failing dam at Old Killingly Pond, Wright Investor Service Holdings Incorporated. The order requires that the owner repair the dam and restore water levels due to the pond's impact on species and habitats if the dam were to permanently remain in the current drawdown condition. As previously reported, Old Killingly Pond is a popular place for recreation such as fishing and boating and is considered by many to be an important part of local waterfront properties. Additionally, the pond also includes an island named after Christopher Hoskins, a fallen military hero from Danielson. In September of 2025, Wish dropped water levels of the pond approximately 10 feet after an investigation showed significant seepage from the dam, indicating possible erosion. Old Killingly Pond has an average depth of 11 feet, meaning the pond was drained in near totality. Over the past year, Flexer says that she has attended multiple public and private meetings seeking a resolution for Old Killingly Pond, stating that this is a great example of holding corporations accountable for their actions. Flexer went on to thank Killingly residents, members of the Killingly Inland Wetland and Watercourses Commission, and all concerned neighbors and residents for their continued advocacy over Old Killingly Pond. Flexer further extends her gratitude towards deep Acting Commissioner Emma Cimino, Governor Lamont, and all Connecticut DEEP officials for their dedicated leadership on the issue. According to Flexer, this is the beginning of long-term negotiations between the state and WISH, as she holds hope that the discussions will result in the restoration of the old Coneley Pond. WYNY News Time, 3:36.
2: 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Always Labor Day weekend on Route 169 in Woodstock, Connecticut. 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

0: Toys, along with the Pet Sounds Band, closes out the fair on Monday. 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
1: Let's take a look at your WINY forecast with meteorologist Bill Jackelman. Today, partly sunny, high of 70 to 75. Tonight, showers and thunderstorms developing, low near 60. And tomorrow, showers ending, remaining mostly cloudy, high near 80. And here, our broadcast house is currently 74 degrees. That's the 3:30 report. I am Cindy Zagalola with WINY News. 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
2: Welcome back, Sydney.
1: Hello.
2: Welcome back, listeners. I have a this or that recap for you. Two big time shows. Shows that I was. Did The Office like air on like NBC or something? Like a big thing? Or
1: because I'm not sure.
2: Sorry to cut you off. Oh my gosh.
1: No, you're fine.
2: Let me ask you a question, then talk over it. I feel like I've heard about The Office. Let me rewind. My this or that recap today is about The Office or The Big Bang Theory. And I'm curious about The Office because I heard that it had a really like low-key reception at first and that it wasn't really? Very popular. Or maybe. But anyway, I said that I had to choose The Office. I love Stanley. I love Kevin constantly dropping his chili. There's something really, really good about that. It like itches the primal human brain of like, this chili is everywhere. Very like a Family Guy cutaway. Tell me, what is your choice, The Office or Big Bang Theory, Sydney?
1: I chose The Office. I never was able to get into The Big Bang Theory. I respect the actors and I get why people like it, but I've always just liked The Office way more.
2: Yes. And Emily, what do you think between the two?
3: I think I like them both, but I think I'd also have to go with The Office.
2: Mm-hmm. It's something. Do you have a favorite Office character?
3: I do not.
2: Say no more.
3: I do have a little. It's off topic, but he's not really my brother, but he's like a really close family friend.
2: Yes.
3: His wedding was. He had like a little office theme to it, and it was really.
2: What?
3: It was so cute.
2: That.
3: I loved it.
2: Because
3: that was like their little thing was watching The Office together. So it was so cute.
1: I've seen like
2: that is really cute
1: films of like weddings where they film it like office style. So it's not
2: yes.
1: like a typical wedding video. It's like, you know, people have their own little like panaway moments and like little interviews with the camera.
2: Right.
1: And it's like, I love those.
2: That is so cool. And yeah. It's you hear something like that and you're like, I didn't realize
1: that
2: is even an option.
1: Yes.
2: Exactly. So that is so cool. We have three for The Office, one for Big Bang Theory with Delaney. Let's see who won. Laura said, The Office, who can forget heating the doorknobs for fire drills? Dwight. The CPR episode or the run for rabies?
1: Oh, yes.
2: Loved it, says Laura. Terry says, Big Bang Theory, what can I say? I've always had a soft spot for super smart nerdy types. I did marry a nuclear engineer.
1: Okay.
2: Okay,
1: flex.
2: Terry. Yeah. Like, say no more, Terry. Yes. It only makes sense that The Big Bang Theory brought you so much joy. John says that he owns the entire series of The Big Bang Theory. Let's bring back owning physical
1: yes.
2: media. It's hard because I feel like we're in like this world where it's like minimalism. Own
1: yeah.
2: as
1: digital.
2: Less as you can.
1: There's a drought in
2: digital
1: physical media.
2: Streaming.
3: That's what I was going to say, streaming, but it wasn't coming to me, so I was like,
2: don't worry, I read your mind.
3: Yeah.
2: I got you. But yeah, John... That is exceptional. Bring back physical media. And when it comes down to it, though, when The Quiet Corner, The Big Bang Theory is the more popular of
1: yes.
2: the two, which I suppose it makes sense. I think it's also like the tiniest generational thing, too, because
1: yeah.
2: I feel like The Big Bang Theory is often like I think about my mom enjoying it and some of my more millennial friends. And The Office, I think, is kind of coming back a little bit.
1: Oh, it is.
2: For youth
1: regaining
3: I
1: popularity.
3: Think, like another, I'm going to add a third option.
2: Yes.
3: Another,
2: yes.
3: like, sitcom I always liked. I like Brooklyn Nine-Nine because it's more like the police officers. I love
2: that one.
3: That one. Yeah.
1: Brooklyn Nine-Nine was like the child of The Office.
2: Yes.
1: For sure.
2: Absolutely. Love Andy Samberg. He had a... But also, Raymond Holt, my favorite. The captain of the Brooklyn Nine-Nine precinct. Rest in peace. He had passed away a few years ago. New This or That is of the brain food variety. Would you rather do a crossword or Sudoku?
1: Ooh.
2: Tell me.
3: I love Sudoku.
2: Sudoku's the way?
3: Yeah, I'm not even the Miyadoku. I do like actual numbers too. But I will say I do play a lot of the Miyadoku. But I do like normal Sudoku too. I swear.
2: Say no more. I swear.
3: It's not just cats.
2: I swear. But when you add cats to something, it's kind of like, ugh.
3: It's so much fun.
2: I got to. What do you think, Sydney? Crossword or Sudoku?
1: I'm going to go with crossword. I don't know. I've always enjoyed crosswords. It's fun for me to try to challenge my brain with like new vocabulary and like being like, what could this possibly be? Especially, I feel like it's coming back into popularity with like the New York Times mini games that they do.
2: Yes.
1: So yeah, gotta go crossword.
2: I'm gonna choose crosswords as well. I would do a bunch with my gram growing up. She always has her cryptogram book of all different sort of brain teasers. However, her like the crosswords available in my household are crosswords that only my 80-year-old grandma can complete. it's like, and what does the S on this acronym from the 1958 Coca-Cola commercial stand for? And I'm like, oh, well... Was that meant for me to know, or was I I'm fighting for my life just a little bit? But it's a lot of fun because it also makes you gather all of this different trivia, like, oh, okay, learn a little something new with a crossword. Okay, I'll post this up on our Facebook page very soon, our new This or That crossword or Sudoku. Coming up next, we have the Sox home to the Seattle Mariners. Airtime is at 4 p.m., folks, so we have about a few more minutes of our afternoon show and some music. And just a reminder, I will be turning off the stream for our Red Sox game. 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But just to stay in... You know, to
1: compliance.
2: To stay in compliance, we got the stream off. That's a great way to put it. Yes. All right, folks, stay tuned. We got Red Sox for you. 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
1: AP News, I'm Ben Thomas. 5 days of deliberations in Plymouth, Massachusetts, and the jury in Lindsay Clancy's murder trial has still not reached a verdict. Ed Donahue has the latest.
2: For a second day in a row, the jury sent Judge William Sullivan a message.
3: After much deliberation, we are still unable to come to a unanimous decision.
2: The jury is being asked to decide if Clancy is criminally responsible for killing her three young children. Her defense claims postpartum psychosis. Prosecutors say Clancy knew what she was doing. Judge Sullivan told the jury to keep at it.
3: There is no reason to suppose that the case will ever be submitted to 12 persons more intelligent, more impartial, or more competent to decide it, or that more or clear evidence will be produced.
2: If jurors ultimately can't agree on a verdict, the judge could declare a mistrial. I'm Ed Donahue.
1: Iran's attacked U.S. allies across the Gulf in renewed fighting with the U.S. Charles Deledesma has details.
4: An Iranian drone attack sparked a blaze in Kuwait City, and Bahrain intercepted incoming drones following a night of American bombardment that included a deadly strike on a wedding party. After a respite for more than a month, fighting between the U.S. and Iran has increased since the weekend after the American military hit Iranian rocket launchers on an island in the Strait of Hormuz, saying Iran was planning to use them to shoot mines into the waterway. I'm Charles Deledesma.
1: Oil prices ticked higher, Brent crude settling above $95 per barrel, while U.S. gasoline prices jumped 2.5 cents. AAA puts the national average above $4.12 per gallon. Tropical storm Edward has weakened into a depression, but it's brought a lot of rain. Brad Reinhart at the National Hurricane Center.
5: Reports in some locations of over 20 inches of precipitation along over portions of eastern Texas, which has caused significant flash flooding.
1: This is AP News.
6: I am Sydney Zicalello with WINY Headline News. The town of Thompson recently announced a job opening for a public works highway maintainer, a position that the town says will operate under direct supervision of the director of public works and the crew leader. The position will include manual labor duties, assignments on road construction and maintenance, work at the transfer station, operating town equipment for the highway garage and transfer station, as well as maintenance of buildings and grounds. Applicants must be able to work outdoors in all weather conditions, will be required to plow snow and operate a bucket truck for necessary tree trimming, and must additionally be willing to work nights, weekends, and overtime as needed. According to the town, requirements for the position include a high school diploma, a CDL Class A or B license, a valid medical card, and relevant experience necessary for the position. For the complete job description, requirements, and further information, interested applicants can visit the official Town of Thompson website. Next news in 1 hour.
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0: Keen to the Beach Boys, along with the Pet Sounds Band, closes out the fair on Monday. 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

That is Justin Bieber and Love Yourself. I'm Carl Southcott. Spending time watching birds could be the secret to a strong brain as you grow older. Scientists, they've scanned adults' brains as they were asked to identify bird species from photos. And they found people with more bird-watching experience, they actually had better memories. It's Vanessa Carlton at 1,000 Miles.

That is Olivia Dean and Man I Need. A little later on this hour, we're going to hear from Ella Langley, a monster hit from Ella Langley. Her hit song, Choosin' Texas, has now tallied a record-breaking 20th week at number one on the Billboard Hot 100, making it now the sole longest top non-holiday Hot 100 hit in the chart's history. The single first led the list in February. Trivia question for you. Did you know the song that was the longest charting number one in the Hot 100's history? Well, that's right. Mariah Carey's All I Want for Christmas Is You. 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
8: Windham County weather. The forecast for northeastern Connecticut, leftover showers, thunderstorms ending, some patchy fog overnight, 60. For the day Wednesday, mostly cloudy, low 70s. Wednesday night, showers, thunderstorms developing, low 60s. And Thursday, showers, thunderstorms, 80. Friday, mostly sunny, 80. And for the holiday weekend, Saturday, sunny, 75. Sunday, mostly sunny, 70 to 75. Labor Day, Monday, mostly sunny, mid-70. This is WINY meteorologist Bill Jack Clement.
9: 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Tri-State Cruisers Saturday Night Cruisin' will be held from 2 p.m. to dusk at Pizza 101 at the corner of Routes 101 and 169 in Pomfret. 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And Sunday, Sunflowers for Kids will be held at Lapsley Orchards in Pomfret from 10 a.m. to 2 p.m. All proceeds benefit the United Services Child and Family Programs. 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
10: The forecast for northeastern Connecticut, leftover showers, thunderstorms ending, some patchy fog overnight, 60. For the day Wednesday, mostly cloudy, low 70s. Wednesday night, showers, thunderstorms developing, low 60s. And Thursday, showers, thunderstorms, 80. Friday, mostly sunny, 80. And for the holiday weekend, Saturday, sunny, 75. Sunday, mostly sunny, 70 to 75. Labor Day, Monday, mostly sunny, mid 70. This is WINY meteorologist Bill Jack LeBan.

0: for the 165th Woodstock Fair, always Labor Day weekend on Route 169 in Woodstock, Connecticut. 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
1: With that honky tonk, put donkey donk.
0: Al Jardine of the Beach Boys appears on Monday. 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
2: AP News, I'm Ben Thomas. The downtown Minneapolis apartment.